0: to hang on to the football, John.
1: And then they pushed him back, so yeah. I think it's going to be no good.
0: It's going to be a six this time for Heritage, and so the Cougars will come away with a 14-7 lead with our live coverage on WKYK.
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0: From Heritage High School, our Cougars are up 14-7. John, good position to be in here.
1: Scored on our two possessions and used a lot of clock. So we'll go kick it off again. They reversed as the Warriors have their backs to the scoreboard. Cougars have their backs to the Vernon Chapman Fieldhouse. Score for the Warriors once again came on the first play of the game. They ran the kickoff back 70 yards for a touchdown. Then they got the offense after we scored and didn't go anywhere with it much. And so we'll have to see what happens here. Tyner's going to kick it off again from the 40, close to the middle of the field. Onside kick again as they get it. And he slips the tackle, and we're going to stop him at the 47-yard line. The Cougars, that's number three. That's Jackson Summey, and he's a slick little runner. They went after him. He ducked under the defense and got more yards. So they'll get good field position again as Engel will come back out at quarterback with the ball situated toward the Cougar stands on the hash, and the spot will be at the 46-yard line. Twins to the way far side of the field. Twins to the near side. Single back. Motion. Rides off. Ingles going to keep it. And the flag's on the play. And then we're going to have, Callaway on the tackle.
0: Callaway just waiting on him standing up there as there was that confusion
1: if
0: that
1: I
0: came
1: had
0: at the line.
1: If I had to guess, I'd say that's a hole. But let's see.
0: Officials will talk that over. Well, for an evening where we were supposed to have some rain, I'm glad it's not happening. We got a beautiful evening for football. We're comfortable out here at Heritage High.
1: Engel, as we said, a four-year starter. Now, when he was younger, he ran a lot more. But he was 4-for-6 holding.
0: We'll back them up this time.
1: I thought the official had to see that looking down the line as they were running that motion.
0: Yeah.
1: So here we go. Now they've got a first down, and they have to get to the 44 to get a first down. Twins to the far side. Now motion coming near. Fake. Throw it to the flats. Got a man in the flats. Tries to slip a tackle. Slips another tackle. And that's down in the secondary. That's number 5, and he may score as he gets by the Cougars and goes in for the touchdown.
0: He's got some speed. That's Lunsford.
1: Yeah, Kobe Lunsford.
0: He's the one that scored the touchdown on the opening kickoff, John.
1: And that was throw it a yard and run 50 is what that was. As we came up to make the tackle, and folks, he made a little sideways move, and we missed him at the time somebody else could get over there because he was almost to the sidelines. He was gone.
0: He's very quick.
1: So, chance to tie for the Warriors with 7:57 to go in our first half. Leonardo to kick. Kick up. Kick is good. So, we're tied at 14.
0: All tied up. And so, 14-14 with our live coverage on WKYK.
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0: From Heritage High, we've got a game here all tied up at 14, and Irwin kicking it back to Mountain Heritage.
1: Kicking from the hash to the far side of the field toward the Irwin stands. Cougar standing about the 5 for the kickoff. End over end kick is going to go deep. It's going to be fielded at the 7, 10, 15, 20, 25-yard line, just short of the 25. Jackson Banks on the return. That was a good high kick, Mike, that gave the Warriors time to get down there and get into coverage.
0: He's got a good kick on that, if it's the same one, on the punt a minute ago. He really got some height out of that one.
1: So Cougars tied with 7:50 and the ball in their own territory.
0: That's 7:50 left in our first half, and all tied up at 14 now.
1: Break the huddle. Ball on the hash to the near side of the field as we've had the ball to our side of the field most of this first half. Wing to each side. Wide receiver to the near side. Motion. Right off. Rodriguez into the secondary. 30. 35. And he goes to the 39-yard line. That's a Cougar first down and 4 more.
0: This time he broke away from that main pack out to the side and got some extra running room.
1: And that's Fife on the tackle again. And Rodriguez had that little bit of a lean, Mike. And once he was able to get into open, he straightened himself up and went for the run. So good run by the Cougars. Good job by that offensive line as they break the huddle. And we're giving away probably about 30 pounds per lineman on that front wall. Double wing, right off, reverse, comes to the inside, slips the tackle. That's number 8, I think. Nine. Number 5?
0: Nine.
1: That's Jackson Banks. Yep. And he's going to get 5 yards. Almost 5 yards on first down. On the edge of the Cougar pile at the 44 of the Cougars. 7 minutes to go. Cougars still have 2 timeouts. They've used 1 so far. Number 6, Medlin, will come to the near side. Ball toward the center of the field now. Foster Caraway tied into the far side with the wing behind him. Wing goes to the motion. Right off. Keep. Deaton in the secondary, 50s. He's at the 40. He could go all the way, 30, 20, 10, 5. Touchdown, Braden Deaton. I don't see any flags. Signal the head official, just signal the touchdown. Now, Mike, you saw Braden just very patiently weaved in and out and in and out, and all of a sudden, he's in the secondary. And the Warriors have some fast players, but he is a little faster than them on that one. Rodriguez goes in, gives the play. I think when he took off, Coach Pope said, just stay here. I'll give you the play for the extra point. Rodriguez with the ball. Push in.
0: Not quite.
1: Oh.
0: Not going to do it.
1: 2014, Cougars.
0: 2014, Mountain Heritage, 6:31 left in our first half of play.
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0: Cougars leading this one 20-14. We're 6.5 minutes in front of halftime as the Cougars will boot it back again here, John.
1: Only took us a couple of plays to score on that one, Mike.
0: Yeah, it did.
1: So here we go. Once again, Tyner to kick it off. He's tried the line drive, kind of offside thing. We had one that they ran back. Let's see where it goes this time.
0: We really got to watch out for Lunsford. He's got their two touchdowns. I think they're going to be kicking it away from him, John, over here to the right. And it's kind of a squib
1: kick. It's going to go out of bounds, and they'll get it on the 40.
0: Yep.
1: And he kicked it right at the 40.
0: I think they're trying to be safe with that, especially respecting Lunsford. Opening kickoff, he ran it back, and then he had that long run a moment ago. So he's their two scorers so far.
1: 40 is better than them getting it at our 40.
0: Yeah.
1: So here we go. Engel on a short pass and a long run to give them their second score. Ball's going to go the center of the field. We'll mark all five for something. He moved it to 45.
0: Yeah.
1: So first and 10 at the 45. Twins to the far side, twins to the near side. Single back. Motion. Keep. And he's going to lower his head, and that's going to be the quarterback, Engel, and he goes almost to the first down.
0: He just dove through there almost untouched. He put his head down and kept on going.
1: Got 9 on the play, 2nd and 1.
0: Might have gotten more if he'd have stayed on his feet.
1: So here we go. See, they're wide open. Twins the near side, twins the far side. Single back behind Engel. Takes it, gives the single back. He's hit it at the line of scrimmage. He's falling forward. I think he's got the first down. And that is going to be Noel. And let me look and see. Trying to see how many yards Noel had the last game. It was Tolbert was the runner last time. He had 69 yards. Once again, twins to the far side, twins to the near side. Single back, motion. Ride motion, keep again, Engel. He's into the secondary. 40, 30, one-on-one, 20. Jumps over a Cougar player, and he goes down the 15-yard line.
0: Finally brought down by Jaden Jones from Mountain Heritage.
1: So I think they've decided if somebody's going to run, it's going to have to be Engel because he only ran 4 times last week.
0: He made a good fake and left a lot of the defense behind on that fake.
1: They're keying on the back, Mike.
0: Yeah, in the backfield.
1: Twins to each side. Engel's got it, gives it to the back, and he's going to be hit after a gain of maybe 1.5, short of the 10-yard line. He's going to get almost 2.
0: For Heritage, Foster Callaway in there on the tackle.
1: He's in their defensive front. 2nd down. They can pick up a 1st down just inside the 5. 5 minutes to go in our half. Twins to the far side. Twins to the near side. Shotgun formation for Engel. Motion. Snap. Drops back. Drops back. Looks out in the flats. Got a man in the flats. He's caught. Slips a tackle. Slips another tackle. Goes down the 5. He's going to be real close to a 1st down. Making it 1st and goal.
0: Brought down by Medlin for Heritage.
8: Hey, Gregory for Warriors.
1: 1st and go.
0: John, we'll be naming a Amber Jack Offensive Player of the Game later and also a Joe Bell Defensive Player of the Game, Bubba's Defensive Player later too.
1: Twins on each side. Right off Engel, slips a tackle, and he pushes his way through to the end zone.
0: Into the end zone with 4:22 left in this first half.
1: As we said, Engel 6'4". It's got him listed as 215, but he's been 215 for a long time. He's a lot bigger than that now. Going to go for the lead as Cougars have missed their last 2 2-point attempts.
0: 20-20 ball game right now.
1: Snap, spot, kick up, and it is good. And so that'll make it the Warriors 21, Cougars 20 with 4:22 to go in our first half.
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0: What a ball game, John, from Heritage High School back and forth. We were tied at 20, and now it's a 21-20 lead by Irwin again.
1: Yeah, and one of the things that I'm concerned about is us stretching this lead out some, Mike, because if they get within, the 15-yard line or so, they could kick a field goal and win it. So I want to keep us way ahead of them so the field goal won't make a difference.
0: Yeah, I got that field goal weapon in there.
1: Still 4:22 to go in our first half, and the Cougars can score in a hurry. Is it only took them a couple of minutes on that last drive? So here we go. Ball's on the hash to the far side of the field. Back deep for the Cougars is, that's Jackson Banks, I believe. High kick, going to the far side, fielded it to 7, to the 10, 15, 20. Still on the 20, turns the corner, 25, 30, 35. And he went out about the 37-yard line. Mike Banks was a whole lot faster than the Irwin players thought because they thought they had him.
0: Yeah, and he got around them.
1: He changed gears and almost got down the sidelines.
0: So good run back for the Cougars.
1: Yeah, Banks had like 160-something yards last week against the Pisgah Bears. Took it from about the 7 to the 35. 4:13, clock stopped on the exchange. Braden Deaton in. Ball on the hash to the far side of the field. And they're going to break the huddle. Single receiver to the near, twins to the near side now. Wing to the far side. Motion wing.
0: Uh-oh. Got a whistle there just as things get started. The flag down by the official. Maybe some procedure or something there. Probably against the Cougars as they'll push them back a bit. Official's going to probably count off about 5.
1: Goes to the 30.
0: Some procedure penalty there.
1: Running to the short side of the field, and that's something that Joy Robinson was a master of, is get the ball to your side of the field so you don't have to go so far to send your plays in and wear your players out.
0: Right.

0: started. Flag down by the official, maybe some procedure or something there. Probably against the Cougars as they'll push them back a bit. Official's going to probably count off about five.
1: Goes to the 30.
0: Some procedure penalty there.
1: Running to the short side of the field, and that's something that Joy Robinson was a master of, is get the ball to your side of the field so you don't have to go so far to send your plays in and wear your players out.
0: Right.
1: Short side of the field, and that's something that Joy Robinson was a master of, is get the ball to your side of the field so you don't have to go so far to send your plays in and wear your players out.
0: Right.
1: Braden.
0: 2:48 left first half, 21-20, Irwin right now.
1: Cougars still have two timeouts. Still toward the hash, motion to the near side, right off. Rodriguez has got it. He's got the first down. And about one more step, and he might have had a lot more room, Mike.
0: He did, and it was pulled down in there by Sonny.
1: First down, 48-yard line of the Cougars. They're going to move the chains, and they say start the clock.
0: Yeah, so we'll be working against the clock now with halftime approaching here, 2.5 minutes away.
1: Break the huddle. Medlin goes to way to the far side. Second receiver goes to the far side. We've got a wing to the near side. So twins to the far side. Motion, Banks. Deaton, he's going to keep it again. Lowers his head, and he goes across the 50 down to about the 48-yard line of the Warriors. Ain't going to be inside 2 minutes in just a second, and that's it. Cougars still have two times.

0: 2 minutes and just a second, and that's it. Cougars still have two timeouts.
1: Flag way back here at the 50. Looks like a good place for a clip or a hold or something. But that ball was tipped and went right into the hands of Jay Gentry, big man, running it back, and he got to the sidelines over there. There was kind of a struggle to bring him down, and I think there was some pushing and shoving going on over there after that, too.
0: 5-10, 204.

0: flag way back here at the 50. Looked like a good place for a clip or a hold or something. But that ball was tipped and went right into the hands of Jay Gentry, big man, running it back, and he got to the sidelines over there. There was kind of a struggle to bring him down, and I think there was some pushing and shoving going on over there after that, too.
1: 5'10", 204. And the receiver still caught it. That's number three, and that is Jackson Summey, the small player that I told you we had to watch out for.
0: So here with 32 seconds left in this first half, they will come away with a score on a long, long pass. Wow.
1: And you got to look at that. That's Engel throwing it 50 yards in the air. And there may be a flag on the play because they're backing it up.
0: Yeah.
1: That's not going to be a score.
0: Nope.
1: Well, that's another terrific catch. Let's see what the call is. Probably a hold. Can't find the head official. Where'd he go? Okay. No score. Engel got the ball on the 45.
0: 30. Wow.
1: And you got to look at that. That's Engel throwing it 50 yards in the air. And there may be a flag on the play because they're backing it up.
0: Yeah.
1: That's not going to be a score.
0: Nope.
1: Well, that's another terrific catch. Let's see what the call is. Probably a hold. Can't find the head official. Where'd he go? Okay. No score. Engel got the ball on the 45.
0: 33 seconds left.
1: You got to look at that. That's Engel throwing it 50 yards in the air. And there may be a flag on the play because they're backing it up.
0: Yeah.
1: That's not going to be a score.
0: Nope.
1: Well, that's another terrific catch. Let's see what the call is. Probably a hold. Can't find the head official. Where'd he go? Okay. No score. Engel got the ball on the 45.
0: 33 seconds left.
1: Engel again in front of him and going to intercept it and come back this way. And then all of a sudden, somebody's got it and he's in the end zone.
0: Somehow that pass threaded through there.
1: Yeah. So. Well, you know, Engel has been a star quarterback since he's a freshman. So this is nothing new. But here we go. 27 seconds. Put a little time on the clock.
0: Yeah.
1: Twins to the near side, twins to the far side, single back for Engel. Motion, fake, looking, buying time, throwing deep, and it's nobody out there.
0: Dude, nobody out away.
1: There. But he was trying to hit Summey again over there, down the sidelines.
0: But that was a good one to stop the clock.

0: ahead. Second, a third down now. They got a third down and 15 with 20 seconds to go. No huddle offense for Irwin. Twins to both sides, single back to the far side. Now motion and going on the motion. Throws into flats. Got a block in behind. That's number three down the sidelines. Tripped him up, and he went out of bounds there to 21. Number five.
1: Yeah.
0: Thank you. Number five, that's Kobe Lunster down the sidelines.
2: Clock still got 10 seconds on it as they get it down close to the 20, 21.
0: And they've got to make a decision. Maybe do they go for the touchdown? They got time for two plays if you call a timeout, or maybe a field goal.
2: Got a little bit of a bad angle for a field goal.
0: Yeah.
2: Over on the far side. And they're waiting on that decision to happen.
0: Summy comes to the near side of the field.
2: And they're finally going to have to call a timeout to get the time they need to make that decision, apparently. So we'll be right back with our live coverage.
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2: From Heritage High School, clock has ticked its way down to 10 seconds left. Irwin football, Cougars trail 21-20. That's 10 seconds left before halftime, so we've still got another whole half of football on this opening home game here at Heritage.
0: And I'm glad to feel a little bit of a breeze tonight.
2: Yeah.
0: Of it being so muggy like it was last week. So here we go. They're going to have trips to the far side. Last time they had trips and they started the wide receiver early. Now they got motion coming to the near side. Snap. Ingles going to keep it again. He's into the secondary, and he falls down at the 9-yard line with 4.8 seconds to go.
2: And called the timeout. He quickly was calling the timeout to the official.
0: First down. I think they're going to kick a field goal, maybe. I don't know.
2: He got the timeout in with 4.8 seconds left. And so I think that might be the case too, John. I think he wanted to run it back toward the center of the field a little more, but he's over on a kind of a right angle kick there.
0: We're going to have to guard Engel a little bit more in the second half because he's wanting to run more tonight because he's got everything spread out and he's got us spread out.
2: Irwin back out and ready to go on a quick timeout here.
0: Cougar's and they are talking. Going for the field goal.
2: Yeah, looks like they will.
0: Watch for the fake.
2: Ball lined up on the far side hash mark. Yeah, it'd be a good place to fake. Had a lot of field room over here to run it. But I think he's going to go for it.
0: Spot kick up, and it is
2: football back and forth and scoring, but Irwin taking the 24-20 lead on the field goal right here before halftime, or just as the clock ran out. So we're at halftime and our live coverage tonight from EL Brick Stadium.
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2: Back out at Mountain Hill Heritage High School. What an exciting first half of football as it was back and forth. Of course, the one exciting part we didn't want is the way it started out was the run back.

0: punts. Irwin one for 45 yards. Heritage has not punted yet. Time possession. We've got Irwin with 4 minutes, 55 seconds. Mountain Heritage, 19 minutes and 5 seconds. Third down efficiency, Irwin 1 for 2. And Heritage was 6 for 7. And that's the team stats for the first half.
1: Coach, another play I was confused about is we were over here when we were going down and we got a penalty and they backed us up and I only saw one down marker and then we got a first down. That was confusing.
0: Well, they called it a dead ball, and dead ball, it should have been first to go from the 25-yard line.
1: Yeah.
0: But they let us mark it 10 yards, and so this refereeing staff is missing some things. I mean, I'm not saying they're for or against anybody. It's just that they've missed some things that are pretty obvious, I would think, at this point.
1: But so, once again, Coach, we're headed toward 500 yards offense, but we're down by 4. So we got to tighten that defense, and Engle hasn't run a lot, but he is tonight because we're so spread.
0: Yeah. But the individual stats here for the Irwin team, Caden Engle had 4 rushes for 56 yards and a touchdown. Kobe Lunsford had 2 rushes for 7 yards, and Zaire Noel had 1 rush for 2 yards for a total of their 65 yards rushing. And then passing, Engle had 7 attempts, 4 completions for 97 yards and a touchdown. And then receiving, Kobe Lunsford had 2 receptions for 82 yards. I just threw it out there to the sidelines.
1: 2-yard pass and a 50-yard run.
0: Yeah, I mean, 2 of them. So, and then we had Hayden Gregory had 1 reception for 8 yards. Jackson Sumney had 1 for 7. The individual stats for Mountain Heritage, we've got Braden Deaton had 7 rushing rushes for 98 yards and a touchdown. Irvin Rodriguez had 18 rushes for 93 yards and a touchdown. Jackson Banks has 5 rushes for 34 yards. And Cooper Robinson had 3 rushes for 28 yards for a total of 253 yards rushing and 2 touchdowns. And then Braden Deaton had passing. He was 2 attempts, 1 completion, 1 interception. That was a 27-yard touchdown pass to Jackson Banks. And that's the stats, individual stats for the first half for the Cougars.
1: And Braden just laid that in perfect and made it an easy ball to catch.
0: Oh, yeah. I mean, he hit our tight end earlier down here. He dropped it, but he hit him right in the hands, too. So, I mean, he puts the ball on the receiver. Ain't no doubt about it.
1: Coach, I wouldn't say I'm worried in this game. I'm a little concerned that they're still in it. But we had opportunities that just didn't go our way in that first half that we could have done a little bit more.
0: Yeah, we were 3rd and 3, I think, when we threw that interception there. And then, of course, they come down and kick the field goal. But, it was a tilt ball. It hit Rodriguez in the hands, and it was kind of high to him, and we bootlegged out. So it's kind of a blind look for our quarterback. And as he turned, he threw the ball, and just a tad bit high, Irvin went up for the ball, and he tipped it. It's kind of like a tip drill, and I think one of their defensive linemen come up with the ball there.
1: Number 44 is a big youngster.
0: Yeah.
1: And then we couldn't tackle him once he started down the sidelines.
0: Well, I mean, the big thing is that, they're gonna run a lot, I would think, because, I mean, they're always running to our backside, and we have no backside. I don't know if I don't know where people aren't staying at home or – our backside is just non-existent when he runs the ball. So we've got to do some defensive work at halftime.
1: Put a spy on him or something. But you know, when Engle was younger, he's played forever. You know, this is his 25th year.
0: I know he started as a freshman
1: for Irwin, and was good. He ran more then, but he's gotten a little heavier, gotten bigger. And last week he was had 6 yards and 4 carries against West.
0: Yeah,
1: but with what is out there, he's going to need to make some runs, and it's pretty much an empty backfield most of the time. If they give it to it's going to be somebody coming around. So we'll have to make some adjustments, but we haven't been as wide open as we were last week.
0: Well, we've just got to get more sound and everybody playing. I think a lot of our kids are young. We replaced 10 starters off our last defense last year.

0: And a lot of the young guys, they get a little excited and they over pursue or they over move when they're doing the reads. And that's why I think the backside's wide open. I just think our young guys are crashing in on the first thing they see, and they're not sitting at home. But we've got this team right here. Our offense is good enough to compete, but the season's going to be what we are able to go forward with is going to depend mainly on our defense, because our offense is as good as anybody's. It's as good as it was last year, I think, or maybe even better. But our defense has got we got to get some of these young guys to play and downhill and doing their assignments on defense, and I'm sure Coach Pope they'll take care of that. We've got to hopefully at halftime we'll have some adjustments and we won't see him run to the backside easily.
1: And Coach, I was talking in the pregame. Not only did we lose 10 starters, but most of those starters started out 3 years for us.
0: Yeah,
1: that were starting on the varsity for 3 years.
0: Yeah, we had quite a few guys that had been playing here for a while. It's one of those things. And we're going to get better and better. That's the good thing about it is you're going to see a lot of improvement throughout the year. But our defense, for tonight's purposes, we've got tackle and space, and we've got to stop 8 on the backside when he keeps the ball.
1: One of the last thing before we go back to our halftime is I want to mention last night Mitchell beat the Cougars 16-8, but that was a good ball game, and those were two good JV teams playing last night.
0: Yeah, I thought our kids played well. We had some opportunities. I think we were inside the red zone maybe. I think we scored 1 out of 4 times we was in the red zone.
1: Yeah.
0: So those guys have got to take those opportunities when they get them and score. When you get in the red zone up here at Mountain Heritage, the way we play football, you got to put points on the board. So I thought they played well. They played – I like them defensively.
1: Athletically.
0: Oh, athletically. And I think well-rounded team. The quarterback is a younger brother of Braden, and he handled the game well, I thought. And they're going to be fine. They've got some learning to do. Again, that's a young team too. Mm-hmm. They've got a lot of
1: eighth graders.
0: They got quite a few eighth graders that are impact players on that team. So, it was a good ball game. Good night for a football game. Tonight's a great night for a football game. The weather's perfect, and I just hope these Cougars come out second half. We make our adjustments and go ahead and. Take it to these Warriors the second half.
1: Coach, thanks for the visit, and we'll see you in the ball game with some really good stats for the Cougars.
0: Yeah, I hope so. Thank you.
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7: We're back live out of Mountain Heritage High School. Michael Dardell, John Stallings, along with me. I want to say welcome to our folks on the Pixelot video system. 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And I know for a lot of folks that can't get out, and maybe grandma and different ones, that's a great thing for them to be able to. And when they came up with that, we kind of rearranged and got some equipment so that we could put our audio into that when we're right here. 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What a game here at halftime, John, 24-20.
1: Yeah, it's going to be interesting. This first series, as we get the kickoff for the second half, see if we can establish ourselves and then have a couple of good strongholds on defense and stretch the get the lead back and then stretch it.
7: It's been an exciting first half, back and forth. Heritage was up 8-7 at the quarter break, and then we had a lot of scoring there in the second half. And then right here, with no time left on the clock at halftime, their three-point field goal was enough to give them an extra four lead there, so 24-20 here at halftime.
1: And I was watching him, and I was concerned about that being at the end, but he did it to end the first half.
7: Yep, sure did. And so that's where we stand now. Next week in our ball game, on the schedule, what's happening? We've got Robbinsville on the road, and then we've got Swain County back here on 9/11 Day here at Heritage High School. And then we've got Madison following that here at home. Then it's Polk, Avery, Mitchell, Hendersonville, Owen is how it goes down the lineup. You know, John, this is the 50th year for Mountain Heritage High School. We're coming up this next year on the 50th year. And here's a little stat for you. I was the first graduating class 50 years ago. My grandson graduates in 2027 this year.
1: Wow. So how about I hadn't that? Thought 50. About that, but I knew your grandson would graduate.
7: David will be graduating to 50 years later.
1: Well, I want to know this, Mike, the math of I've been here 48 of the 50, and how can I still be 35?
7: I don't know. You reach a certain point, you start going back.
1: Back, okay.
7: So that's how it works.
1: That's why we have subtraction.
7: Yeah, exactly. So anyway, we're just a couple of minutes away. Looks like they've added a few more minutes up on the clock to give the players a little extra time here to get warmed back up and ready to go here at halftime. And so we'll take a quick break and come back for that with our live coverage on WKYK. 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
1: Go Cougars! We're about ready for the start of half number two. Our Cougars are back out from the field house onto the field.
2: And here we go. Let's go Cougars and get a good second half return here. Approaching the football. High, going over, fielded at the 20 by the up back 20, 25. And he looks like they got him by the face mask from what I can see, but they didn't throw a flag. And that was Jones on the return. Yeah. His helmet was going down a little bit there.
1: Yeah, he kind of trapped there where he couldn't do anything.
2: Cougars will not start this drive in good field position, but they will have it at their 18-yard line as Deaton comes into the huddle and gives them the play. Ball in the center of the field. Foster Caraway is going to be tied into the far side of the field. Tied into near. Now we got back on either side
1: Banks
2: of.
1: Banks and Rodriguez.
2: Banks and Rodriguez with Deaton. Going to give it the second back. Got a seam. He's in the secondary. Banks. 30, 35, 40. Stiff arms, and he's going to go out right at the 50-yard line. A great stiff arm by Jackson Banks.
1: Yeah, good job by him. Give him a little extra room there. He got out of bounds and kept the defender away from him.
2: That's a good scene, too, Mike. It's a line of scrimmage.
1: Run it right up to exactly the 50-yard line where the official puts the ball down on the 50. It's a big gainer there.
2: Got out of the situation on the 18th.
1: Yeah.
2: 18. Double tight, wing to the near side, back again on either side of Deaton. Right off this time to Rodriguez. He's got a seam, lowers his head, and he's going to go to the 42-yard line. He's going to be about a yard short of the first down. Flith on the tackle again. Third down and two for the Cougars. Irvin having a little trouble adjusting to the double backs back there, Mike, that first series.
1: Cougars kind of pushing him back at will here.
2: And the third option, still on his feet. I think he's going to get close to the first down. He's going to get it.
1: That's Rodriguez.
2: Yeah.
1: For Heritage.
2: And on the tackle will be Colby Cox, senior, 5'10", 204. Spotted at the 39-yard line, still on the hash. Coach Pope gives the play to Medlin. Break the huddle. Medlin's going to come to the short side of the field. Two tights, wing to the far side, motion. Now we go back to two backs. Motion, Banks. Right off, Deaton's going to keep it in the secondary.
1: Oh.
2: And it was about to break through, and they made a saving tackle at the 28. Wolf makes the tackle, but if he hadn't have made that around his shoestrings, that would have been six.
1: Wolf by the ankle to save that one.
2: But that's another first down, Mike.
1: Cougars pushing them back at will right now. Looking good in this second half of play.
2: Third option now, that two option backfield there.
1: You joined us a little late here at halftime. Cougars trailing by four. 24-20, just getting going here in the third quarter.
2: Ball on the hash to the near side of the field. Medlin to the near side. Wing to the near side. Two backs. Right off. Give again to Banks. Banks is in there, and he is number two. That's going to be Cooper Rubison.
1: Yeah.
2: And he's going to get about 5 yards on that carry. Picking and choosing. Now we got Irwin player with a cramp. And that's the first one tonight. And we probably had 15 of them last Friday night between the two teams.
1: Yeah, you get here in the second half. That happens. That was number two for him. That's Wolf, who just made the tackle. But he's going to go out.
2: Must not have been too bad. He's running too good right now.
1: Yeah. Is Irwin going to? Nope, they're just huddling.
2: Well,
1: or they take a timeout?
2: Last week, it was so humid, the officials would say, we're going to give an unofficial timeout and not charge it for both teams so they could get some water because
1: it was
2: so humid. Yeah.
1: That may have been what happened right there.
2: But they would tell you two plays in advance, we're getting ready to have a timeout. Second down and five for the Cougars.

0: give to the second back, and he's hit at the line of scrimmage, and he's going to be thrown back. Number 63 came in there, head up. That's Ama, and he's 230 pounds, and I think he
1: gave him a bear hug.
0: And who was the ball carrier there?
1: That was Rodriguez.
0: Rodriguez, okay. So now we got a third down and four, but we're in four down territory, folks, so we got a couple to work with. Medlin comes in with Braden Deaton. Ball still on the hash to the near

0: 63 came in there, head up. That's Ama, and he's 230 pounds, and I think he
1: gave him a bear hug.
0: And who was the ball carrier there?
1: It was Rodriguez.
0: Rodriguez, okay. So now we got a third down and four, but we're in four down territory, folks, so we got a couple to work with. Medlin comes in with Braden Deaton. Ball still on the hash to the near. Give to the second back, and he's hit at the line of scrimmage, and he's going to be thrown back. Number 63 came in there. Head up. That's Ama, and he's 230 pounds, and I think he
1: gave him a bear hug.
0: And who was the ball carrier there?
1: That was Rodriguez.
0: Rodriguez, okay. So now we got a third down and four, but we're in four down territory, folks, so we got a couple to work with. Medlin comes in with Braden Deaton. Ball still on the hash to the near side of the field. The fourth year we've played him, but the second year of the two-year contract. Cougars hurry up the line of scrimmage. We'll have to hurry. Gets a snap right on the sweep, trying to turn the corner, cuts inside, lowers his head, and he's going to get down to about the 12-yard line. We're going to have a third down and about six.
1: So Cougars have just eaten up the whole first half of the third quarter on this series. Hopefully they can finish it off the right way.
0: Marked it back just a little bit. Third and six and a half for the Cougars. As we said, four down territory here. Break the huddle. We're going to have Rodriguez in the backfield. Double wing to the near side. Snap, run, option, pass. Braden Deaton looking, throwing. Got the man. Oh, and he had his toes right there in the end zone, and I don't think he could hold him in, but that was a beautiful catch.
1: Yeah.
0: Deaton ran out of space there and had to throw it. Big play here, folks, after we've used most of the third quarter. Fourth down and about six and a half for the Cougars. So here we go. Ball toward the hash to the far side of the field. Fourth down for the Cougars.
2: Mom and Dad, if you can help us get them back in.
0: Went to a hard count, and the Warriors jumped off sides, and the official just stood there and didn't throw the flag.
1: No.
0: One finally threw it, I think. But we did go to a hard count.
1: Did we call a timeout?
0: We must have.
1: We'll be right back with our live coverage.
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1: Back out Heritage High School. 6:51 left in our third quarter, and Cougars still trying to punch it in here. 24-20, Cougars down by four.
0: Well, their down lineman jumped in the neutral zone, and evidently we'd called a timeout before that. So fourth down. We have to get to the 7-yard line to get the first down. Braden Deaton in the shotgun. Takes, rolls. Looks, he's got pressure. He gets around the pressure, throws across the grain, and it's going to be incomplete, broken up by the Warriors. Officials are blowing a whistle. They got a player down for the Warriors.
1: The player that dove down there for that ball went down hard and not getting up. They're waving for someone to come help out. Could be. It looks like it's a cramp situation, though,
0: looks
1: once
0: like a
1: again.
0: Cramp. Yeah.
1: The clock will stop at 6:43.
0: They grab a hold of his toe. That's a cramp.
1: Yep. And we'll switch things around here. We're still at 24-20. That's where we were at halftime. First quarter, Cougars were up 8-7 in this matchup against Irwin. First home game of the year. Big Cougar crowd on hand here tonight for the ball game, which turned out to be a very nice weather night for football.
0: We marched down the field and had a good situation and got away from us there on our first drive of the second half. He's still having a little bit of problems. Now they're going to get him up. Now that does hurt. That's number 10.

0: Ken that was hurt. That's one of the fifth kids, senior, 6 foot, 164 pounder for the Warriors. Caden Engel will bring the Warriors out on the field. Be first and 10 for them at their own 13-yard line. Ball spotted toward the Irwin stands. They don't break the huddle. They're already out of it. Twins to the far side, twins to the near side. One back to the near side back there with Engel. Motion. Give the motion back. Tries to turn the corner. He's hemmed in by the Cougars. He's going to get to the 15. He'll pick up just a couple. And that's going to be Hayden Gregory on the tackle for the Cougars. Foster Caraway also there.
1: Tackle on ball carrier.
0: Gregory was the carrier and Foster Caraway the tackle.
1: Foster's been in there a lot of plays tonight, John.
0: Yeah, he plays tight end and defensive line. He's a good one. So they picked up almost three on first down. Twins and twins, motion again. Engel's going to keep it, and he's into the secondary, and he's going to get to the 25-yard line. That's a first down. And the thing about Engel, we have to stop him before he gets momentum, Mike. He's so big, he's going to carry some folks in the Cougars. And defensive line, he's a good one. So they picked up almost three on first down. Twins and twins, motion again. Engel's going to keep it, and he's into the secondary, and he's going to get to the 25-yard line. That's a first down. And the thing about Engel, we have to stop him before he gets momentum, Mike. He's so big, he's going to carry some folks. And the Cougars stopped him that way by getting I was there to talk to the team for the pregame meal, and Coach Pope had lots of bananas there today. Try to keep them from having so many cramps.
1: Right. We said next week Cougars will be back on the road again.
0: Robbinsville.
1: Yep. They'll be on the road traveling.
0: And back for Swain. And then I think it's an open date after Swain. I think. He's still down and they're rubbing his calf there.
1: Yeah, John, we got Swain on 9/11 and then Madison is on 9/25. So we're skipping a week there. Before we're back here at Heritage again. And that'll wrap up September of football. Hard to believe September sneaking up on us just around the corner. Got here awful quick.
0: About Monday.
1: Yeah, got here awful quick, didn't it?
0: Yeah, that's number Amazing. Nine that's cramping up. That was Noel that's been running the football.
1: They've had several of them having some trouble here in the third quarter. So our players and theirs, too, take advantage to take on a little water while he was down for that kind of official medical timeout. Now they're back ready to go.
0: Second and five for the Warriors as they send twins to both sides, and the back is to the far side of Engel now. Motion. Empty backfield. Engel throws it out in the flats. They're going to make the reception to get the 40-yard line. It's kind of screened off the Cougars, Mike, as they threw it to Lucas O'Connell. And got in front of the defenders, and then Engel threw behind and got it to his receiver for the first down at the 40-yard line of the Warriors. The coaches are signaling from the sidelines there at the 30-yard line. Yep. Empty backfield. Engel throws it out in the flats. They're going to make the reception to get the 40-yard line. It's kind of screened off the Cougars, Mike, as they threw it to Lucas O'Connell and got in front of the defenders, and then Engel threw behind and got it to his receiver for the first down at the 40-yard line of the Warriors. The coaches are signaling from the sidelines there at the 30-yard line. The 40-yard line, it's kind of screened off the Cougars, Mike, as they threw it to Lucas O'Connell and got in front of the defenders, and then Engel threw behind and got it to his receiver for the first down at the 40-yard line of the Warriors.

0: The coaches are signaling from the sidelines there at the 30-yard line.
1: Irwin never does go into
0: confusion. Folks, he should have got two, and he ended up with five.
1: He pulls the whole Cougar crowd with him, but the main man in there behind it was Max Watts for Heritage.
0: Yeah. He got 6 yards on first down. So here we go. Ball's on the hash to the far side of the field toward the Irwin stands. And with the lead, they're going to start milking the clock more, Mike, on this drive. Twins to each side. Drop straight back, throws the flats, flag on the play. That's probably going to be a procedure on them. They may have gotten off sides. Yeah.
1: Yep, false start call. It cost them 5 on the play.
0: So now it's going to be 2nd down and 9 for the Warriors. Goes back to the 45 of the Cougars.
1: 3:45 left or 3:46 left in the third quarter. 24-20 lead by Irwin. A lot of scoring in the first half, back and forth, and not much happening here in the second so far.
0: Two receivers to the near side, two to the far side, single back, same offense for most of the ball game for the Warriors. Snap, drop back, throwing out in the flats, and it's going to bounce, trying to hit number 3, Jackson Summey, and it was short by Engel. He was throwing from one hash past the other hash on a hop. So this is a big third down here, Mike, for the Cougar defense.
1: Yeah.
0: 3rd and 9.
1: Everybody going to go out for a pass here?
0: Well, I tell you what, a lot of times they go everybody out for a pass, and then Engel runs it.
1: Yeah.
0: So
1: spread things out a lot that way.
0: Now we got trips to the far side, to the near side, over toward us. Single receiver to the far side.
1: They're running out of time. Going to hurry.
0: They had to take a timeout.
1: Yeah, their play clock down with 1 second. They couldn't get it going, so we'll be back with our live coverage.
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1: Timeout was called because Irwin couldn't get things going quick enough for the play clock. They cleverly saw it and got the timeout in there.
0: And you would think with a no-huddle offense, you'd have plenty of time.
1: I know.
0: It did sneak up on them.
1: It did somehow, and so they... Yeah, an important play for them on this third down situation.
0: Well, you know, I mentioned just earlier that they were milking the clock and they were taking their time just to get lined up, even though they were running it from the line of scrimmage and not going to huddle. But this is a big play, as I said a moment ago. Ball's on the hash to the far side of the field. 3:25 to go in the third quarter. We're going to have twins to the far side, twins to the near side, single back with Engel. 3rd down and 9 yards to go for the Warriors. Engel standing at the 50. Motion comes to the near side. Looks to the near side. Throws out in the flats. He's got a man open. Cougars are going to come up and make the tackle. And there's 5 Cougars there, and that's going to be a gain of 1, Mike. Gregory on the play.
1: And Robinson, Cooper Robinson on the tackle.
0: And that was nice. Shooter Fox is one of their players. A receiver went down, and Shooter went over there to try to help him with his foot.
1: Yep, he's got a cramped situation there too. So they've just had several of those happening. Interesting, just on the Irwin side.
0: Yeah. 4th down, Mike, you're right. 4th down and a long 7. Will they go for it? I think they will, Mike. I do. I think they're going to, when you got a senior quarterback with that much experience, started all the games for his whole career.
1: You know, I have leg cramps at night, but I'm not playing football.
0: You know, I didn't have a lot of them when I was playing, but I do now that I'm old.
1: You got to make it up for it.
0: And that hurts.
1: Yes, it does. The good news is a lot of times you can get over it pretty quick. They're going to bring him up.
0: That's their good receiver, Summey.
1: Yeah.
0: Their leading receiver.
1: That one's hurting him pretty good as he's hobbling over to the sideline on his own. And the problem with that is you can kind of shake it off, but it'll come back on you if you're not careful. Well, it happened again.
0: Foster Caraway was cramping in his calf and his hips at the same time, and he was miserable.
1: Yeah. You can have an appreciation for that. If you, like you said, if you're an old folks like us and you cramp at night, what it's like to be having someone pushing you around when you're doing that on a football field.
0: Well, Engel has lined up to punt, but I'd make sure he does.
1: Yeah,
0: but
1: Cougars are saying, what do we do here?
0: Let him punt it.
1: Let him punt it to the and just let it go, I think.
0: Yeah.
1: I don't know if you want to try to return this or not.
0: We're going to have one person back. Now they're going to flip-flop and change.
1: Seems to be a lot of confusion going on here on both sides about what to do. I think he's going to punt it.
0: Well, that's a beautiful punt. He's got
1: sure
0: to let it
1: go in the end zone. Yeah, that's going to go in the end zone pretty easy.
0: Just Oh, yeah.
1: Yep. So
0: it took a hop for them, but then it took another one.
1: So they'll have to bring it out. That's the best thing the Cougars could do on that play, just let that one go. It's we eat up a whole lot of the third quarter. 2:35 left in the third. And Irwin, same place we were here at halftime, up 24-20. But the good news is the Cougars have the ball. Now, the Cougars are responsible for eating up most of that third quarter.
0: Yeah.
1: The only bad news is they did all that good but didn't get the score on the other end. So see what we can do this time as we get the ball back.
0: But on that last series, Mike, the play to me that hurt them the most was the incomplete pass because that put them behind the chains. It made it harder to pick things up. Here we go. Back on either side to Braden Deaton. He's got it. Gives the back. Breaks to the inside, outside, lowers his head. That's number two, and that's going to be Cooper Robinson.
1: Oh, he's still up.
0: And he's got the 30. I thought he was down.
1: I did, too. They
0: and
1: did,
0: he got
1: too.
0: To the 33.
1: As he was just – they didn't have him all the way down, John. He kind of shook him loose and kept going. Got some extra out of that.
0: I remember that first team that went to the state championship with – little running back, Randolph, and there was a pile, and it was just a pile. And then all of a sudden, he popped out and went down the field, and I'd already called him down.
1: Yeah.
0: First down for the Cougars at the 33. Casey Randolph, so it was. Ball on either side. Give the first back, and that's going to be
1: Rodriguez,
0: and he gets almost to the 40-yard line. Pickup of about six or seven. Cox on the tackle. Going to be second down and four. Shooter Fox.
1: Oh, we got a Cougar
0: coming
1: down.
0: In quarterback. And is that Braden Deaton down?
1: I believe it is. Yeah, so we've got a cramp for a Cougar here on Braden Deaton. If he goes down, they're going to pull his leg up. Timeout's going to be called, and so we'll be back with a live coverage on WKYK.
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1: Back at Heritage High School, maybe I spoke a little bit too quick, John, when I said all the cramps were happening on the Irwin side. I was our Cougar quarterback now, down with a cramp in the leg and working to get him back up on his feet. And that's another oucher as he hobbles over to the side. Now he's getting some good, a little more movement out of it. He's going to have to take a little time.
0: You know what's good for that, though, Mike, if you had one of those? Go downstairs and drink the juice out of the pickle.
1: Yeah, pickle juice. I use that all the time. Good stuff.
0: So Shooter Fox is in with a second down and three for the Cougars.
1: And so Deaton will go to the sideline.
0: Still back on either side. Shooter is a junior for the Cougars. Takes a snap. Give to Rodriguez. He's in the secondary 50.
1: Oh.
0: And he got football. Uh-oh, is loose.
1: Football.
0: And I don't know who got it.
1: I think Irwin came out of the pack with it. They did. Number six for Irwin was the one. Carson Bell that came up with the football. John, it looked to me like a helmet just hit that ball perfectly and popped it right out because he didn't stand the chance. That ball was behind him by several yards by the time he looked up.
0: And he had the first down and 10 more when the fumble happened.
1: As you said, he had a good hole. He hit it perfectly, but somebody got a perfect hit with that helmet on the football. And so Irwin will have the ball back and ready to go now, turning it the other direction, just on the other side of the 50.
0: Inside 2 minutes to go in our ball in our third quarter. Engle in the gun motion. Going to give the motion back, turns the corner, and he's got in the open. One man there trips him up, and he still stays on his feet and goes down to the 22-yard line. That's number five again, and that's Lunsford.
1: Yeah, Kobe Lunsford.
0: But there's a penalty way back here,
1: yep,
0: and that may put them back 10 yards for holding.
1: Real close to the line of scrimmage. Looked like a good place for a hold. So officials are talking about that, bringing the ball back. And going to, you're right, John, hold, and they'll walk it back. So Irwin will back up from that play.
0: A lot of difference between first down at the 20 and first down at the 40.
1: Yeah,
0: 39.
1: Yeah.
0: Your own 40.
1: Yeah, the other 40. So that's a costly penalty for them.
0: Twins to each side. Single back to the far side. Drops back, throws in the flats, trying to free him, and he slips the tackle, but he's only going to get about 5 yards as they're trying to throw the Ingles trying to throw that, throw it at the line of scrimmage and then run for it. That's five again on the reception. Lunsford. But it's still going to be a second down now. And
1: they got big Jay Gentry in the backfield. 5'9", 235 pounds back there now, John.
0: Yeah.
1: He was back there on that last play. It looks like he's going to be back there again.
0: Oh, we got a personal foul.
1: Yeah.
0: You know what he's back there for? He may run it, but he's back there to protect Engle.
1: Yeah. That personal foul puts the ball going back the other way. That's against Heritage.
0: And that's going to be a first down. And we're inside a minute to go in our third quarter. Cougars still trailing by four. Engle looking, throws deep. Got a man out there, and it's going to be incomplete. Threw it just a little bit over the head of number three, and that's who had the cramp a little while ago.
1: Jackson Summey.
0: He's their top receiver. But they tend, his size and everything, they tend to throw at him deep, and then the bigger back or bigger receivers, they throw them at the line of scrimmage and let them try to work.
1: We're really tiring down, John. We got some players, too, that are kind of huffing and puffing and worrying about some cramps, too.
0: Here we go, second down and 10. Twins to each side. The big back in the backfield. Takes the snap. Going to fake it. Engel's going to keep it, and he's pushing the pile, and he's going to get 3 yards just pushing the pile.
1: He's a big quarterback. They finally pull him down.
0: Third down and five.
1: John Shooter Fox is out there, but he is hurting. He's kind of partway limping.
0: Deaton?
1: Shooter Fox over on the side.
0: Oh, okay.
1: On the far side of the field there.
0: Okay.
1: He's trying to walk off a cramp himself and seems to be hurting. He's barely staying in there, I think.
0: Brayden's back at safety.
1: Yeah, he's back in there, but Shooter over on the far side, both of them in there.
0: I think they're going to take a timeout, Mike.
1: I think
0: big third down for them.
1: Yeah.
0: End of the third quarter, excuse me.
1: Cougars need a little break here. Yeah, as you said, in the third quarter, 24-20, Heritage is still trailing with our live coverage on WKYK.
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1: It is third quarter time at Heritage High. No score, or rather fourth quarter time, I should say. The third's over. No score in that third quarter, John. It would go into a 24-20 lead by Irwin.
0: Third down and five, ball at the Cougar 36. Motion right off to the back. Tries to turn the corner. He's got the first down and more as he goes out of bounds about the 25-yard line of the Cougars. And, Mike, this gets in a dangerous situation. Of course, the Cougars generally go for two, but, you know, they're getting in field goal range pretty quick.
1: That's the concern, and we saw that work for them at the end of the first half.
0: And field goal would give them, put them up by 20, by seven.
1: Yeah.
0: Here we go. Twins to the near side, twins to the far side, 225-pound back in the backfield. Give to the back. Sweep. Cougars are there, and they're going to stop him after a gain of about two. Gregory again, and tackle Thomas on the tackle. 6'2", 190-pounder. He's going to get about a half a yard on that.
1: Drayden Thomas, Jr. for this Cougar team.
0: Break the huddle. Ball goes to the hash, the far side of the field, toward the stands of the Warriors. Drop straight back, looking out, throwing out there. Short pass, slips the tackle. He's going to go down to the 10-yard line. Probably that's Summy. Three is Summy, yeah. That's that little quick receiver for them. Okay, it's going to be first and 10 at the 11, so they can still get a first down.
1: See if they use the big guy here, John. I'm thinking it in the backfield,
0: they
1: that
0: did.
1: Gentry.
0: They did. And we stopped him pretty good. He gained a couple. And how big was he, Mike?
1: 44.
0: Is that 44 in there?
1: Yeah. 5'9", 235.
0: 235. He got 3.5. I wouldn't be surprised if he fakes.
1: 5'9", 235.
0: 235. He got 3.5. I wouldn't be surprised if he fakes. Mike,
1: 44.
0: Is that 44 in there?
1: Yeah. 5'9", 235.
0: 235. He got 3.5. I wouldn't be surprised if he fakes him and Engle gets right.
1: Take the lead.
0: And he's right in front of the goal post. Getting ready. Snap, spot, kick up, and it is good.
1: So he tacks on another three. And so that, as you said, makes it 27-20 in favor of Irwin with our live coverage on WKYK.
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1: Need propane?
2: John, I think we've probably got the prettiest stadium in the conference. And certainly when we get our bleacher project and renovations done, it really is going to be something. But what a beautiful field. Just the green and black and white and color just worked out so well here.
1: Well, the way we're in the bowl, I think it's the prettiest one in the state.
2: Yeah, it is. It's wonderful. So if you've never made it out here, you got to come check it out sometime.
1: And you get to the eastern part of the state, and it's just bleacher sitting on flat land.
2: That's right.
1: Here we go. Got a little up back now. Wing. Going to throw it out to the flats. Got a catch, and it's not going to go
2: right
1: for
2: there.
1: Nothing. He's going to get just about the line of scrimmage, and they tried to throw it to number two, and that's going to be
2: Robinson.
1: Cooper Robinson.
2: Yeah.
1: And that's going to bring a third down and 7 yards to go for the Cougars.
2: We really need to get her going here.
1: Yeah.
2: Clock's down to 9:10 left in our ball game, and Irwin up by seven now.
1: Into the lineup will go number 44, and that is Foster Callaway at the tight end position. Cougars need to herd to the line of scrimmage. Just 8 seconds on the play clock, and
2: they do.
1: Stacked over here. Need to get the snap off, and they do. Deaton's going to keep it. Inside, outside, he's going to get to the 22, and that's going to be all.
2: I'm not sure if Deaton maybe didn't just have to change that play real quick to get, because he was clapping his hands to get the ball before the penalty came up, and he just kept it himself and made something out of it.
1: Coach Pope is going to roll the dice and go for it.
2: Oh, boy.
1: This is a huge play, fourth down and four.
2: Big, big gamble, but what do you do?
1: Yeah.
2: You hate to kick it away at this point. So, fourth and four.
1: To me, the biggest play of the ball game. Foster Callaway tied into the near side. Right off, give the back, lowers his head, pushes forward. I don't know if he got it or not.
2: Forward progress made. They're going to have to unpack it and see where they pushed him back, but that forward progress is what counts.
1: If he's to the 31, we got it. The chains are moving.
2: Yeah, it looks like he's across, maybe with enough room there. Official down kind of close there to see where the ball should be spotted. And then he's looking to the sideline, kind of doing a little eye measurement there.
1: Whew. That's close.
2: Are we going to bring the chains in for the first time?
1: No, they've already moved them.
2: Oh, well, now they're saying, what's official saying?
1: He's already moved the chains, so.
2: Very finally, the official signals first down. Living a little drama in there for everybody. So Cougars will get the first. That was huge, John.
1: We talked with Ronnie at halftime, kind of a lot of indecision with the officials tonight.
2: Yeah.
1: Rodriguez was winded a little bit, but he's back in the lineup with the stall there with the play. Back on either side of Deaton. Motion. Right off to Rodriguez, lowers his head, and he gets to 35. He fumbled it again.
2: Loose ball in there. And Irwin, they're still fighting for it, I think. They're saying Irwin, of course, look, I just saw a Cougar dive in there.
1: Well, who has it?
2: Looks to me like Irwin's got it. At least they're coming out of the pack holding it. Officials never have signaled anything. Irwin player helping one of the Cougars up. Getting up kind of slow. That's Rodriguez on a limp. He is limping pretty hard. Officials are actually huddled trying to decide.
1: Who has the ball?
2: Yeah, what they're going to call here. They haven't really indicated. They just put the ball down and didn't really say whose ball it is. Walking over, the Irwin coach is out on the field on the sideline. And they have not indicated either way, John,
1: no,
2: as to whose football it is. It's kind of strange that they would do that.
1: Irwin's not happy, so I would say it's ours.
2: Yeah, it must not be, because Irwin coach is pointing and shaking fingers at the official, the white hat man. That's not the one you want to be messing with. And so right now the clock is stopped on 7:27 in a game.

0: And Heritage trailing 27-20. We really need to hang on to the football here, John.
1: Yeah.
0: We had that big fourth down play that we made, and then now the ball popped up. The official has just not said, I guess they're just going to assume it's Cougar football. He's pointing like it is.
1: If that ends up to be us scoring and winning, Urban will be upset on Saturday and Friday night too.
0: Well, Cougars are coming out to run offense, John, so here we go.
1: They must have taken it in a pile or something. I don't know. I haven't. Here goes Deaton. Breaks the outside, inside. He's across the 35, and he goes to the 38-yard line. He's going to be close to a Cougar first down.
0: Well, John, their defense is aggressively going after the football.
1: Yeah.
0: They're not just trying to tackle the player. They're trying to strip the ball loose desperately.
1: It's going to be a second down, and once they set it, and see, that's hard on the chain crew when the officials don't set it right off. They're going to say first down.
0: I think, like you said, John, apparently one of the Irwin players took it away from a Cougar in the pile and when he was already down.
1: After the whistle had blown.
0: Yeah. Here we go, back with Heritage.
1: Single back, heavy to the near side. Give to the inside, break Banks. The outside. Banks, and he wasn't able to get loose, but he's going to get about 5 yards.
0: He spun around, but he just met another wall of Irwin players there.
1: Now, got another player down for the Warriors, but that's Flith.
0: On the tackle.
1: And got another Cougar down with a cramp.
0: Yeah, so got one for each side. Cougar, as you said, down on the far side of the field, and then an Irwin player also with a cramp in a leg, too. 6:53 left in our ball game. Let's take a quick break. We'll be right back.
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0: Back at Heritage High School, still have the Cougar player down on the field, but it's a cramp situation where they're working on his leg and going to get him up now. And that's Banks.
1: Banks.
0: It was just on that play a moment ago.
1: Now, last week over at Pisgah, on plays like that, we were able to get loose, but we haven't tonight. And I think Irwin's playing it just a little more conservative with their linebackers to make sure we don't do that.
0: 6:53 left. Cougars down by 7 and with the football.
1: It's going to bring up a second down and 6 for the Cougars. One of the Cougars' tiny shoe. And okay, we're ready to go. That was number 2 for the Cougars, Cooper Robinson. Shotgun, snap, right off the first back, into the hole, and they pull him back, and it's going to bring a third down and about 2.5 for the Cougars.
0: I believe that was Rodriguez again.
1: And, of course, we are definitely in four-down territory now since we got away from their end zone. Into the lineup, Jones for the Cougars, Jaden Jones. Of course, Kaysen played last night for Elon in the opening of the season for them on Thursday. Stacked on the near side, right off. Rodriguez, and he gets the first down and 5 more.
0: Rodriguez getting us out of the hole.
1: Into the territory of the Warriors. 6:06 on the clock.
0: This is working out okay so far, John. We can eat up some more clock time than score and get a 2-point conversion.
1: Yeah.
0: So a big ask, but it could happen.
1: In the lineup is Braden Deaton gets the play. Medlin goes to the far side. Twins to the far side, wing to the near side. Once again, Rodriguez lowers his head, and he's hit hard, but he's going to get 3 yards before they get him down. Rodriguez working hard tonight for the Cougars.
0: He's been carrying that ball a lot tonight.
1: Banks gets Jones gets the play, gives it to Deaton. After this play, we're probably going to be inside 5 minutes to go in the ball game. Cougars down by seven. Wide receiver the far side. Wing, double stack the near side. Going to keep it. Deaton slices across the 40. He's going to have the first down for the Cougars at the Irwin 40-yard line.
0: Good job by Deaton.
1: They haven't signaled it yet, so they move it back just a tad. So we're going to have, Mike, a third and about half a foot. Colby Cox.
0: On that tackle.
1: The markers almost touching each other. Wing, double stack the near side. Going to keep it. Deaton slices across the 40. He's going to have the first down for the Cougars at the Irwin 40-yard line.
0: Good job by Deaton.
1: They haven't signaled it yet, so they move it back just a tad. So we're going to have, Mike, a third and about half a foot. Colby Cox.
0: On that tackle.
1: The markers almost touching each other. Jones gives them the play.
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4: Back. Go ahead, John.
1: The official nullified the timeout, so we've got action again. The Cougars got the football in the secondary. 20.
4: There it is.
1: 15, 10,
4: oh.
1: 5, 4-yard line, and that's Robinson.
0: I thought he was going to go all the way, John. He got close, though. What a play.
1: We thought they called the timeout. They thought we called the timeout.
0: And then the official finally said there wasn't one.
1: And he comes back and goes back yeah. on the field.
0: Wow. Like you said, officials kind of hadn't been at the top of their game tonight here, have they?
1: No.
0: Maybe it's their first 1-2 of the season.
1: Could be.
0: So from the four now, John.
1: The ones that really bother me is when they have to huddle up and talk about everything.
0: Yeah, don't tell us
1: anything
0: about it. What we got, 4-yard line?
1: 4-yard line. Ball in the hash to the near side of the field. 2:48 to go in our ball game.
0: Wow.
1: Braden Deaton, single back Rodriguez. Give to Rodriguez. He's down to about the one.
0: He was trying to pick and choose his way through there and follow some blockers. But big number 56 clogged up that hole for him.
1: That may be okay if we can score on the next one because it'll take 30 more seconds off the clock.
0: Yeah.
1: 1-yard line, first and second and goal at the one.
0: Surely we can punch her in from here. See what the Cougars do if they try to go up the middle with it or let Deaton swing around the end or what the case is going to be. They huddle up. Clock is ticked down to 2 minutes left now in our ball game.
1: They're letting every bit run off they can before they snap it. Back on either side, motion, right off. Oh.
0: Rodriguez hit hard there. Official says he's in. Good.
1: Touchdown.
0: Rodriguez for the touchdown with a minute and 48 left in our fourth quarter on a short 1-yard run. And now the real question, John, it's 27-26. Cougars will no doubt go for two for the win here, but you got to have it.
1: Well, Coach, I didn't know if Coach Pope would take a timeout here to think about it a little bit more or what. But
0: I guess they've already decided what they wanted to do.
1: We have to take a timeout. Yeah, 7 seconds. Six.
0: Oh, boy.
1: There it comes.
0: Timeout, just wasting a little time there. So timeout call. We'll be back.
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1: Back at Heritage High, John, tell them what we're down to here.
2: Well, 1:48 to go. Cougars down by one, going for two. I thought Coach Pope would call a timeout and get everything set. And what he did is he waited until the clock was about to run down, and then he called timeout to get everything set.
1: Yeah, we're hoping to score and leave as little time as possible for Irwin to be able to do anything after the score. And so we'll be going from a stopped clock right here. The Cougars desperately needing two right here. If not, a big onside kick will be coming up.
2: Rodriguez, a single back with Braden Deaton. We got a heavy to the far side. They're going to flip-flop to the near side with a heavy. Long count. Motion. Deaton's going to keep it.
1: He's in there.
2: He's in.
1: Untouched.
2: He's in. He's in.
1: Untouched.
2: He's
1: standing
2: in.
1: Up, John.
2: Oh, that motion to the near side threw him off because he saw them lean into the near side, and then he went to the far side untouched.
1: So Deaton untouched, standing up, in to make it 28-27 Mountain Heritage. Now we got another minute and 48 that needs to go away.
2: And another thing that worked on that play is he had Jones in the backfield, and he went motion with Deaton, and they were worried about him pitching to Jones too. So they had a couple things to worry about on that one.
1: Wow, Cougars taking that 28-27 lead. A lot of pressure on that play, but they made that look very easy. And now the big defense comes in for Mountain Heritage to hold Irwin. And, you know, they're going to come out all guns trying to throw that football and do what they can to score in a minute and 48 seconds left here in our ball game with that one-point edge by Mountain Heritage. What a game we've had tonight. Cougars up 8-7 first quarter, trailing 24-20 at halftime, 24-20 third quarter, and then now a 28-27 lead with a minute and 48 left in our ball game.
2: Other than keeping them out of the end zone on a touchdown, we got to keep them outside the 20-yard line.
1: Yeah,
2: for the field goal.
1: Yeah, that's true.
2: Because everything he's done has had at least 10 more yards on it.
1: And we don't need a big run back here.
2: No.
1: But we need to get the ball on down the field some.
2: Tyner to kick it again. Last time he just kicked it out of bounds. Let's see what he does this time.
1: Kicks it kind of in to the middle.
2: Trying to get behind these blockers. Three. And we're going to stop him at the 41-yard line. And that was Jackson Summey, their little quick kid. And he got behind the blockers, but the Cougars were able to get to him. So here we go, first and 10, 1:40.
1: They huddled. They don't huddle, so they make it happen fast, John. We've got to be ready here.
3: First down at Ben Irwin.
2: At their own 44-yard line.
1: Irwin's going to have a minute and 40, so what the clock stopped on. See if they can make it happen.
2: Twins on each side. Single back. They took the big back out. Drops, throws the sideline, complete, and he's going to go down and out of bounds after a gain of about three. They threw that out to Summey, number three.
1: Yep, and they want to get out of bounds to kill the clock.
2: They lost 6 seconds on that play. Second down and seven.
1: We can just stop them on a series here, John. They'll be done.
2: Sure will. Twins on each side. Engel. Drops straight back, throws out in the flats, caught, tackled at the 48-yard line. It's going to bring up a third down and about three. That's O'Connor on the reception. Third down and two.
1: Cougar defense holding here so far. They spot the ball, and here they go, John.
2: Twins on each side. Take the snap, give the first back. Engel's going to keep it. He's got the first down and more as he goes to the 40-yard line. Cougars have to pull him back.
1: But they're going to get him in a big pile and waste some time here, John. He comes up throwing the ball to the official. We've got a couple of Cougars down where officials will stop the clock here.
2: Now Engel's limping a little bit.
1: We've got two Cougars that are one slow getting up, number four, and one Cougar that's down.
2: A negative and a positive on that play, Mike. The positive was that he was taking time while he's trying to drag the Cougars. He took about 4 seconds off the clock while he's trying to get extra yards. He got to the 40-yard line.
1: And then we may have been better off if our Cougars wouldn't have been injured right here, because more time would have been wasted getting up and going and the officials had to stop the clock. It stopped on a minute and two left.
2: Gave them a timeout's what it did, but can't help that. But
1: nope.
2: We got about 20 more yards in there in field goal range.
1: Not really sure who we got down. Looks like maybe number two for Heritage, either 2 or 12. Cooper.
2: Robinson.
1: Yep, probably.
2: No. That's 52.
1: It's a 52.
2: That's
1: Honeycutt.
2: Yeah.
1: Getting up and coming off to the side. Very slow.
2: First and 10 at the 40 is Caden England. Engle gave them the first down on that hard run.
1: John, like you said, we got to watch about giving up some yardage here to get close enough for a field goal. With a minute and four left.
2: Engle's moving okay now. Trips to the far side. Single receiver to the near side. Engle drops back. Looks downfield, throws to the outside. Got a man open, and it's Summy, number 2-3, and
1: he gets to the sideline.
2: First down at the 27-yard line of the Cougars, 26.
1: Shooter Fox over there to stop him.
2: 56 seconds to go in our ball game.
1: That clock is ticking slow, John.
2: Yeah.
1: I only used, 6 seconds on that play.
2: Yeah. He threw it out quick. Ball's on the hash to the far side of the field. That's toward the Irwin sidelines.
1: Irwin having to go over to the sideline to get the play.
2: Here we go. Twins to the near side, twins to the short side. Motion to the near side. Engle, long count, drops straight back. Straight back, looks. Almost got him. He throws it out of bounds. Cougars had good coverage there. Trying to hit number 3. That's Summy on a curl route. Engle had pressure that time, folks.
1: He did. The Cougars got to him that time, John. They were all over him on that throw.
2: So here we go. 50.4. Second 10, Mike.
1: Yep, 50 seconds left in our ball game.
2: Now they're going no huddle, but they're taking their time on putting the play in.
1: Cougars up by 1 point.
2: Twins to the near side, twins to the far side, single back to the far side of Engle. Now motion. Motion comes to the near side. Engle drops back, throws to the flats. He's got a man at the flats. He's going to be knocked down at the 22-yard line. Third down and 4 at Summy again.
1: Clock is running, John. 37 seconds left.
2: Down to 33. Motion. Engle's got it. He's going to
1: keep it.
2: Cougar's going to hit him at the 21. And he tries to keep running, but I think they blew the whistle.
1: Yeah, he was down, had his knees down.
2: 16 is still running.
1: Clock is still ticking. They're probably going to do a field goal, John.
2: He's going to let it run down and kick the field goal.
1: Yep.
2: For 3 seconds.
1: Stopping just shy of 4 seconds. And where's the ball spotted from?
2: Well, it's going to be the 18. That'll be 28, and then the hole will be about 34 yards, Mike.
1: I think he can make that. If we can't block it or do something.
2: Yeah, he's in the center of the field, too. I think that's what the coach had planned all along because Engle stayed in the middle of the field.
1: 28-27, 3.8 seconds left. Wow, what a way. As we get down here to the final 4 seconds, Cougars will line up. They're going to come out for the field goal, and it's all hinging on this play right here, John.
2: And, you know, we miss Kaysen Jones because he blocked a bunch of those last year.
1: Yeah.
2: Here we go.
1: Official goes down to the end zone to spot it.
2: Spot will be the 26-and-a-half-yard line.
1: Number 17 for them. Doing the kicking.
2: Cougars call timeout. Try
1: to ice him a little bit. And for them, that's Gabriel Leonardo, their kicker. That'll be the man. He's either going to be the hero of the day or the guy nobody likes. That's the way it works when you're the kicker. Yeah. You can get to be the star or not. But 28-27, Heritage up by 1, and Irwin set to kick a field goal here with 4 seconds left that will finish finish up the ball game.
2: But my philosophy on that, if you hit the winning field goal, you won the game. No, we all won it together, the whole thing.
1: Yeah.
2: If he misses it, we win it or lose it together.
1: That's right.
2: To put all that pressure on one high school kid is a lot.
1: Yeah.
2: If it doesn't go well. I hope it goes well, folks. Not for them, but for us.
1: Yeah. All right, there's the whistle as they'll come back now after that timeout.
2: Here we go, 3.8 seconds, and this is about enough to run the clock out to zero. Who is holding? Number five,
1: yeah.
2: Lunsford.
1: See if the Cougars try to block or what they try to do.
2: Getting ready. Flag.
1: Oh, flag on the play. Is that going to be on a Cougar and push
2: it's
1: it up
2: on
1: closer?
2: Us. Oh, no.
1: That'll push it up closer.
2: Five. Wait a minute. He threw it and he put it in his pocket.
1: Is he going to wave it off? No. He's pointing against him. Offsides.
2: He went to a long count. But the fish usually leaves the flag on the field so the officials can all look at it and stuff, and he just grabbed it and put it in his pocket. So now it's going to be from the 21-yard line.
1: 31-yard field goal. Lines it
2: up. Snap, spot, kick up, and it is. It's good.
1: It's good.
2: No time on the clock.
1: No time left, and Irwin will win it on a field goal with no time left. That'll make it 30-28 will be our final score as Irwin comes up with a huge win tonight. What a battle here tonight at Mountain Heritage High School. Down to the field goal to win it with no time on the clock. That's about as close as it gets. We'll be back with a live coverage, John WKYK.
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1: From Heritage High School, the final is a 30-28 win by Irwin over Heritage, a field goal kick with no time left. Heritage was up 28-27, and then that field goal enough to three-point field goal enough to win the ball game. What a way to battle back and forth, John, and what a battle it's been tonight here against the Irwin team.
2: It's been a battle 2 weeks in a row for our Cougars, and those youngsters are learning lessons, and they're going to get better because of these. And, of course, not making any excuses, but that is a 5A team we're playing tonight, and we gave them everything we had, and we'll keep doing that, Mike. I'm every bit confident we will.
1: Yeah, and we got some comments from Ronnie coming in. Want to remind everyone, John, that our coaching staff is going to be selecting the Joe Bell Defensive Player of the Game, Bubba's Goodeat Player of the Game, and also a Amberjack Offensive Player of the Game. So we'll hear from them later on
2: and
1: about that.
2: We appreciate those sponsors doing that for our youngsters because they take a lot of pride in winning that award.
1: They sure do.
2: Coach Ronnie, give us some stats, please.
9: Okay, our first actually, not the first half stats, but the final stats are team stats, first downs, East Henderson had 15, Heritage had 25. Rushes and yards, Irwin had 19 rushes for 136 yards. Heritage had 60 rushes for 439 yards. Passing, Irwin, 20 passes, 12 completions, 0 interceptions, 151 yards. Heritage, 5 passes, 2 completions, 1 interception for 26 yards. Total plays and average per play, Irwin had 39 plays for 287 yards, averaging 7.4 yards per play. Heritage had 65 plays for 465 yards, averaging 7.2 yards per play. Moving on down, Irwin had

0: one interception for 26 yards. Total plays and average per play, Irwin had 39 plays for 287 yards, averaging 7.4 yards per play. Heritage had 65 plays for 465 yards, averaging 7.2 yards per play. Moving on down, Irwin had an interception. Heritage Lunsford had 3 receptions for 87 yards and a touchdown. Lucas O'Connell, Connor, had 2 receptions for 14 yards, and Hayden Gregory had 2 receptions for 10 yards. Heritage rushing, Irvin Rodriguez had 30 rushes for 153 yards and 2 touchdowns. Braden Deaton had 13 rushes for 137 yards and 1 touchdown. And Cooper Robinson had 9 rushes for 78 yards. And Jackson Banks had 8 rushes for 71 yards. Passing, Braden Deaton, 5 attempts, 2 completions, 1 interception for 26 yards and a touchdown. Receiving, Jackson Banks had 1 reception for 27 yards and a touchdown. And Cooper Robinson had 1 reception for negative 1 yards. And that's the stats. 2 weeks in a row, we've been in the 450s, right in the 450s.
1: And Engel has not been running the ball that much, but they needed him to run it tonight, and he was effective picking up first downs when they needed him.
0: He was. And, you know, the special teams.
1: The kickoff.
0: Of course, the kickoff, and then I think it was 3 field goals?
1: 3.
0: 3 field goals is the difference in the game. So.
1: And Engel had 2 really good punts, too.
0: Yeah, he pinned us back on both of those punts. But, you know, I thought our defense come out and played a little bit better second half. I thought we played a little bit better second half defensively. But the turnovers killed us in this game. I mean, the touchdowns and, special teams and turnovers. And, you know, last year we didn't turn the ball over hardly any. So, really, our team's got to do a better job taking care of the ball. Again, another week, Irwin didn't have any turnovers. We had 2, and that's the difference.
1: Pisgah had no turnovers last week either, and made a big difference. But something about the Warriors, I got to give them some credit. Last week, we were able to break big play after big play, and they limited us to about 10 or 12 yards on our biggest plays.
0: They did, and I mean, their back end speed's good in their secondary. So breaking the long runs was not in the formula tonight. And offensively, we did what we needed to do except for the turnovers.
1: Yeah.
0: I mean, we drove the ball. We didn't punt. We turned the ball over twice. I think we might have turned it over once on downs.
1: Yeah.
0: So basically, we had 3 turnovers there, if you count the one on downs. And other

0: So breaking the long runs was not in the formula tonight. And offensively, we did what we needed to do, except for the turnovers. I mean, we drove the ball. We didn't punt. We turned the ball over twice. I think we might have turned it over once on downs.
1: Yeah.
0: So basically, we had three turnovers there, if you count the one on downs, and turned the ball over twice. I think we might have turned it over once on downs.
1: Yeah.
0: So basically, we had three turnovers there, if you count the one on downs, and otherwise our offense was athletes. But if they get whipped on the line of scrimmage, it's not going to be a good. I mean, there's three or four teams in the conference that can really.
1: And we were up 22-20 last year at Hendersonville, and at halftime they were mentally whipped already.
0: Yeah, I mean, physically and mentally. Yeah. So don't want to count your eggs before they hatch or chickens before they hatch, but I think the Cougars are going to be fine this year. Yeah. We play a tough non-conference schedule. Our kids are learning right now. We got a lot of new starters. Offensively, I like us. Defensively, we're getting better, and we will get better. We'll improve each week, and that's the key to the, you know, we play three seasons, remember?
1: Yep.
0: And this is the non-conference season, and then it's going to be the conference season and the postseason. So we're learning a lot right now, and I think we're just going to get better and better as the season goes on.
1: Coach, we appreciate you. Appreciate the visit and the stats. And as we said, it's going to get better soon.
0: Oh, yeah. Thank you.
2: All right. Thanks, Coach and John. And that's going to wrap up our coverage tonight from Mountain Heritage. Again, the win by Irwin on a field goal with no time left, 30-28. Well, for Dawson back at Main Control, John Stallings along with me, Michael Lardell, and so long for now from Heritage High School.

Tim McGraw, just to see you smile on your Real Country Friday night. My name is Al Farb, making you smile all the time with more of your favorite Real Country songs played for you, not only tonight, but all weekend long right now. Ann Murray and I, Could I Have This Dance, right now on Real Country.

0: Tucker Wetmore, wind up missing you on your Real Country Friday night. My name is Al Farber. Well, people are increasingly turning to AI chatbots for emotional support, treating them as though they can replace a thoughtful, caring human being. They turn to AI in a crisis for both advice and comfort, and AI provides it. But it's important to remember it doesn't replace talking to real people. It's just computer programming. AI does not empathize or really care what you do, sort of like your ex. More of your favorite Real Country songs are coming up right around the corner for you from Chad Brock. And yes, Sammy Smith helped me make it through the night. And more next, right here on Real Country.
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12: The U.S. Treasury quietly released its official financial report for 2025. It appears by its own numbers, the U.S. government seems insolvent. It's reported that the Treasury shows about $6 trillion in assets and over $47 trillion in liabilities. Add it all up, and it looks like the U.S. owes more than $130 trillion it doesn't have. If that were a family, they'd earn $52,000 a year, spend $73,000, and already be more than $1 million underwater. Any accountant would call that insolvent. So how does the government fix this? It can print money, which erodes

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2: The U.S. Treasury quietly released its official financial report for 2025. It appears by its own numbers, the U.S. government seems insolvent. It's reported that the Treasury shows about $6 trillion in assets and over $47 trillion in liabilities. Add it all up, and it looks like the U.S. owes more than $130 trillion it doesn't have. If that were a family, they'd earn $52,000 a year, spend $73,000, and already be more than $1 million underwater. Any accountant would call that insolvent. So how does the government fix this? It can print money, which erodes, and over $47 trillion in liabilities. Add it all up, and it looks like the U.S. owes more than $130 trillion it doesn't have. If that were a family, they'd earn $52,000 a year, spend $73,000, and already be more than $1 million underwater. Any accountant would call that insolvent. So how does the government fix this? It can print money, which erodes your purchasing power.
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0: Chad Brock and Yes on your Real Country Friday night. My name is Al Farb saying yes to more of your favorite Real Country songs coming up next.
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I didn't keep it, wasn't trying. Life for me was just one party and then another. I broke her heart so many times, had to have my party wine. Then one day she said, sweetheart, the party's over. Turn out the lights, the party's over. They say that all good things must end. Call it a night.

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George Burge, and it won't be long on your Real Country Friday night. 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

Waylon Jennings, I'm a rambling man on Real Country. My name is Al Farber. When it comes to sandwiches, grilled cheese, chicken, and turkey rule as America's favorites. Overall, Americans' favorite sandwiches are grilled cheese, chicken, turkey, ham, tuna, egg, PB&J, and meatball. More of your favorite Real Country songs are coming up right around the quarter of the way from Lori Morgan. What part of No Don't You Understand? Justin Moore, Time's Ticking, and more next on

0: turkey, ham, tuna, egg, PB&J, and meatball. More of your favorite old country songs are coming up right around the corner for you from Lori Morgan. What part of No Don't You Understand? Justin Moore, Time's Ticking, and more. Next on is grilled cheese, chicken, and turkey rule as America's favorites. Overall, Americans' favorite sandwiches are grilled cheese, chicken, turkey, ham, tuna, egg, PB&J, and meatball. More of your favorite old country songs are coming up right around the corner for you from Lori Morgan. What part of No Don't You Understand? Justin Moore, Time's Ticking, and more. 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
1: ABC News, I'm Dave Packard. Deliberations in the Lindsay Clancy trial suspended for the weekend. Her defense says she was suffering from postpartum psychosis. Prosecutors said she knew what she was doing when she killed her three children. A race against time in DePaul following the deadly flooding this week.
2: Overnight, chopper rescue efforts halted over fears another nearby lake that was formed by the initial landslide could also burst and cause another catastrophic flood. So far, that lake is holding.
1: ABC's Britt Clendid in Kathmandu. Officials say the death toll has risen to nearly 600, with now more than 2,000 missing. In Washington, D.C. Friday, tens of thousands of people marched for a Defend the Vote event on the 63rd anniversary of Dr. Martin Luther King Jr.'s I Have a Dream march. Southcom says it boarded and sunk a vessel Friday in the Eastern Pacific operating as a floating refueling station in support of illicit at-sea drug trafficking operations. This is ABC News. The latest measles outbreak is why ABC's Dr. Alok Patel says vaccines are the most effective way to prevent potentially deadly diseases like this from spreading.
3: We are approaching 2,800 cases that are counted. There's probably a lot more that are out there in at least 45 states. And so this outbreak is still rampant in multiple areas. And just a reminder to everyone that two doses of the MMR vaccine gives you 97% lifelong protection. We should actually be seeing no headlines for the measles because we eliminated it in the year 2000. We're going backwards, but we can take care of it.
1: Norway's royal palace says King Harald V died Friday morning at the National Hospital in Oslo. Harald's son has taken the throne as Haakon VIII. His daughter now becomes next in line for the throne. Under a 1990 constitutional reform, it now allows succession to the firstborn regardless of gender, but the law didn't become retroactive, so it does not apply to Haakon's older sister. Dave Packer, ABC News.
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0: That's George Strait, famous last words of a fool right here in Real Country. Speak of the devil. How y'all doing? I'm Tammy Lively. I hope you're having a great weekend. We've got a lot of great country music coming up for you. I've got them just stacked up today. Looks like we're going to get to some Dolly Parton, going to get some Tracy Byrd on for you, and John Michael Montgomery coming up.
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1: ABC News, I'm Dave Packer. A race against time in Nepal for survivors after catastrophic flash flooding this week. Officials say the death toll has surpassed 600 and more than 2,500 are missing. That includes at least 90 U.S. citizens. ABC's Britt Clenitz in Kathmandu, Nepal.
2: Hospitals now dealing with an influx of victims from the disaster zone as rescuers fight against the clock in tough terrain and monsoon downpours to find survivors, including the dozens of Americans still unaccounted for.
1: The jury sent home for the weekend as deliberations continue in the Lindsay Clancy murder trial. The Massachusetts mother acknowledges she killed her three children, but claims she's not criminally responsible because she was suffering from postpartum psychosis. Venezuela interim president Delcy Rodriguez saying in a statement, her country is entering a new era of recovery and growth after President Trump announced Friday a historic U.S.-Venezuela oil deal that he claims will lower gas prices. This is ABC News. A federal judge has ruled that the Pentagon's efforts to designate AI company Anthropic a national security threat are unconstitutional. The Pentagon and Anthropic were set to partner with one another, but the Pentagon rejected safeguards requested by Anthropic. ABC's Elizabeth Schulze reports.
3: How we got here was Anthropic and the Defense Department were in these negotiations for a contract. They had been in a contract for years, and they virtually fell apart because Anthropic said, we want to make sure that there are restrictions on our technology, Claude. A lot of people heard of it, a very popular AI tool. We want to make sure that there are restrictions that Claude is not used for mass surveillance of Americans or for lethal autonomous weapons. Well, the Pentagon said, we don't want you putting any terms on this. And basically, the deal fell apart. And then in the wake of that, the Pentagon designated it as a national security risk.
1: Tennessee Governor Bill Lee and the Nashville International Airport announced a partnership to rename the airport in honor of Dolly Parton. Dave Packer, ABC News.
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That's Tim and Faith right here in Real Country. Carrie Underwood was on hand last Saturday night at the Grand Ole Opry to celebrate the life and music of this guy, Randy Travis, in Real Country.

That's Keith Urban, who was feeling like all of us when he posted to Instagram the other day. He was commenting about the passing of Dolly Parton, and he said, heartbroken. Honestly, I have no words right now. Boy, I feel that. I'm Tammy. We've got some great music coming. Tracy Lawrence is on the way, and we'll get to some Jason Aldean next.

0: 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That's really important. But the one thing that I am guilty of doing, if their toilet paper roll is under instead of over, I flip it around. Does that make me a bad guest?
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It's Blake Shelton right here in Real Country. I'm Tammy Lively. When you go to somebody else's house, are you on your best behavior? Because, you know, folks will say make yourself at home, but they don't really mean to make yourself at home. Don't overstay your welcome. That's a big thing that you can do that's wrong. Don't move things around. Don't snoop, especially in medicine cabinets. Make sure you bring a gift.

0: Always good to hear some Montgomery Gentry right here in Real Country. I'm Tammy Lively. We've got lots of great music coming, folks. Keep it here for Alabama. We'll get to some Ella Langley, too. She's coming up next right here in Real Country.
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1: ABC News, I'm Dave Packard. Deliberations in the Lindsey Clancy trial suspended for the weekend. Her defense says she was suffering from postpartum psychosis. Prosecutors said she knew what she was doing when she killed her three children. A race against time in Nepal following the deadly flooding this week.
2: Overnight, chopper rescue efforts halted over fears another nearby lake that was formed by the initial landslide could also burst and cause another catastrophic flood. So far, that lake is holding.
1: ABC's Britt Clendid in Kathmandu. Officials say the death toll has risen to nearly 600, with now more than 2,000 missing. In Washington, D.C. Friday, tens of thousands of people marched for a Defend the Vote event on the 63rd anniversary of Dr. Martin Luther King Jr.'s I Have a Dream march. Southcom says it boarded and sunk a vessel Friday in the Eastern Pacific operating as a floating refueling station in support of illicit at-sea drug trafficking operations. This is ABC News. The latest measles outbreak is why ABC's Dr. Alok Patel says vaccines are the most effective way to prevent potentially deadly diseases like this from spreading.
3: We're approaching 2,800 cases that are counted. There's probably a lot more that are out there in at least 45 states. And so this outbreak is still rampant in multiple areas. And just a reminder to everyone that two doses of the MMR vaccine gives you 97% lifelong protection. We should actually be seeing no headlines for the measles because we eliminated it in the year 2000. We're going backwards, but we can take care of it.
1: Norway's royal palace says King Harald V died Friday morning at the National Hospital in Oslo. Harald's son has taken the throne as Haakon VIII. His daughter now becomes next in line for the throne. Under a 1990 constitutional reform, it now allows succession to the firstborn regardless of gender, but the law didn't become retroactive, so it does not apply to Haakon's older sister. Dave Packer, ABC News.
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1: Well, my daddy left home when I was 3, and he didn't leave much to Ma and me, just this old guitar and an empty bottle of booze. Now, I don't blame him because he run and hid, but the meanest thing that he ever did was before he left, he went and named me Sue. Well, he must have thought that it was quite a joke, and it got a lot of laughs from lots of folks. Seems I had to fight my whole life through. Some gal would giggle and I'd get red, and some guy'd laugh and I'd bust his head. I tell you, life ain't easy for a boy named Sue. 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

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And I knew that scar on his cheek and his evil eye. 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

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But I busted a chair right across his teeth, and we crashed through the wall and into the street, kicking and a gouging in the mud and the blood and the beer. I tell you, I've fought tougher men, but I really can't remember when. He kicked like a mule and he bit like a crocodile. I heard him laugh and then I heard him cuss, and he went for his gun and I pulled mine first. He stood there looking at me and I saw him smile and he said, "Son, this world is rough, and if a man's gonna make it, he's gotta be tough. And I know I wouldn't be there to help you along. So I give you that name, and I said goodbye. I knew you'd have to get tough or die. And it's that name that helped to make you strong." Yeah. He said, "Now you just fought one hell of a fight, and I know you hate me, and you got the right to kill me now, and I wouldn't blame you if you do. But you ought to thank me before I die for the gravel in your guts and the spit in your eye, 'cause I'm the that named you Sue." 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

0: 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And if I ever have a son, I think I'm gonna name him Bill or George, anything but Sue. I still ain't that man.
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That's Gretchen Wilson right here in Real Country. The other day, one of my son's friends was thumbing through my album collection, and he came across the Urban Cowboy soundtrack. I got it out and had to throw it on. Such a great, great album. Here's one of the big hits from it, Looking for Love. It's Johnny Lee in Real Country.

That's Cody Johnson and Carrie Underwood. They were trying to do that song separately and having some problems with it. They finally decided to meet up in the studio, did it in one take. And there you go. I'm gonna love you. How you doing? I'm Tammy. We've got Brooks and Dunn coming up. Keep it right.

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You poured out your feelings while we poured the wine.

0: That's Kenny Rogers right here in Real Country, where I hear an AI lab has just launched an Apple Messages plugin for ChatGPT that allows people to connect their messages inbox with the chatbot. 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

0: Alan Jackson with Little Bitty right here in Real Country. I'm Tammy, and we are almost to football season. It's almost here next weekend. Oh, I can't wait. They've ranked the best tailgate foods, and the number one thing that they say people like at tailgates is hamburgers. I've been to hundreds of tailgates. I've never had a hamburger at a tailgate. 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
1: ABC News, I'm Dave Packer. A race against time in Nepal for survivors after catastrophic flash flooding this week. Officials say the death toll has surpassed 600 and more than 2,500 are missing. That includes at least 90 U.S. citizens. ABC's Britt Clenitz in Kathmandu, Nepal.
2: Hospitals now dealing with an influx of victims from the disaster zone as rescuers fight against the clock in tough terrain and monsoon downpours to find survivors, including the dozens of Americans still unaccounted for.
1: The jury sent home for the weekend as deliberations continue in the Lindsay Clancy murder trial. The Massachusetts mother acknowledges she killed her three children, but claims she's not criminally responsible because she was suffering from postpartum psychosis. Venezuela interim president Delcy Rodriguez saying in a statement her country is entering a new era of recovery and growth after President Trump announced Friday a historic U.S.-Venezuela oil deal that he claims will lower gas prices. This is ABC News. A federal judge has ruled that the Pentagon's efforts to designate AI company Anthropic a national security threat are unconstitutional. The Pentagon and Anthropic were set to partner with one another, but the Pentagon rejected safeguards requested by Anthropic. ABC's Elizabeth Schulze reports.
3: How we got here was Anthropic and the Defense Department were in these negotiations for a contract. They had been in a contract for years, and they virtually fell apart because Anthropic said, we want to make sure that there are restrictions on our technology, Claude. A lot of people heard of it, a very popular AI tool. We want to make sure that there are restrictions that Claude is not used for mass surveillance of Americans or for lethal autonomous weapons. Well, the Pentagon said, we don't want you putting any terms on this. And basically, the deal fell apart. And then in the wake of that, the Pentagon designated it as a national security risk.
1: Tennessee Governor Bill Lee and the Nashville International Airport announced a partnership to rename the airport in honor of Dolly Parton. Dave Packer, ABC News.
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That's Craig Morgan right here in Real Country. I'm Tammy Lively, and her Imagination Library has meant 300 million children have had books to read in their early years. God love her. Here's Dolly Parton in Real Country.

0: It's Hank Williams Jr. with Texas Women right here in Real Country. You know, Dolly and Hank never recorded anything together, but Dolly and George Jones covered Hank Williams Jr.'s The Blues Man. They did that in the early 2000s, I think it was. I'm Tammy Lively. Keep it here. We've got music on the way from Riley.
1: 2 hours ago, Kyle arrived at the bar.
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0: The Oak Ridge Boys, the All Come Back Saloon, right here in Real Country. You heard Riley Green before that. His new album's going to be coming out soon. It's called That's Just Me. It'll be out on September the 18th, but you can hear the title track now. Make sure you look for it online. He did an interview recently, an American songwriter. If you're a Riley fan, you'll want to check it out.
1: 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There is a tremendous price war in the term life industry. Rates have dropped dramatically in the past few years. For example, a man age 45 non-smoker can get $1 million of coverage for $75 per month level rate for 10 years, or a man age 50 non-smoker can obtain $500,000 coverage for a month premium of $110 level rate for 20 years.
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1: ABC News, I'm Dave Packard. Deliberations in the Lindsay Clancy trial suspended for the weekend. Her defense says she was suffering from postpartum psychosis. Prosecutors said she knew what she was doing when she killed her three children. A race against time in Nepal following the deadly flooding this week.
2: Overnight, chopper rescue efforts halted over fears another nearby lake that was formed by the initial landslide could also burst and cause another catastrophic flood. So far, that lake is holding.
1: ABC's Britt Clendid in Kathmandu. Officials say the death toll has risen to nearly 600, with now more than 2,000 missing. In Washington, D.C. Friday, tens of thousands of people marched for a Defend the Vote event on the 63rd anniversary of Dr. Martin Luther King Jr.'s I Have a Dream march. Southcom says it boarded and sunk a vessel Friday in the Eastern Pacific operating as a floating refueling station in support of illicit at-sea drug trafficking operations. This is ABC News. The latest measles outbreak is why ABC's Dr. Alok Patel says vaccines are the most effective way to prevent potentially deadly diseases like this from spreading.
3: We're approaching 2,800 cases that are counted. There's probably a lot more that are out there in at least 45 states. And so this outbreak is still rampant in multiple areas. And just a reminder to everyone that two doses of the MMR vaccine gives you 97% lifelong protection. We should actually be seeing no headlines for the measles because we eliminated it in the year 2000. We're going backwards, but we can take care of it.
1: Norway's royal palace says King Harald V died Friday morning at the National Hospital in Oslo. Harald's son has taken the throne as Haakon VIII. His daughter now becomes next in line for the throne. Under a 1990 constitutional reform, it now allows succession to the firstborn regardless of gender, but the law didn't become retroactive, so it does not apply to Haakon's older sister. Dave Packer, ABC News.
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0: 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Real Country.

Roseanne Cash on that Tennessee flat top box right here in Real Country. Good morning. I'm Tammy Lively. This song, probably my number one request over the years for anniversaries. It's Vince Gill. Look at us in Real Country.

Billy Currington, pretty good at drinking beer right here in real country, where I've got some Willie Nelson coming up. And that reminds me that CNN is once again going to air the annual Farm Aid Festival. They'll be airing it live Saturday, September the 26th from 7 to 11 p.m. Eastern. You can watch it on CNN, their app, and online.

0: That's Jason Aldean right here in Real Country, where I had to laugh when I saw this new study from AAA. At least people answered honestly, because 79% of us said, yes, we speed. We drive faster than the posted speed limit. Listen, I've been to cities where those posted speed limits just seem to be a suggestion, but most people think they're appropriate. Most folks say that driving 10 miles an hour over the speed limit is acceptable. And about half of us believe that keeping up with traffic is more important and safer than obeying the posted speed limit. I just like to drive fast.
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0: One of the saddest songs in all of country music right there. I love it. George Jones, he stopped loving her today right here in Real Country, where we've got some Garth Brooks coming up. And look out for George Strait next.
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1: ABC News, I'm Dave Packer. A race against time in Nepal for survivors after catastrophic flash flooding this week. Officials say the death toll has surpassed 600 and more than 2,500 are missing. That includes at least 90 U.S. citizens. ABC's Britt Clenitz in Kathmandu, Nepal.
2: Hospitals now dealing with an influx of victims from the disaster zone as rescuers fight against the clock in tough terrain and monsoon downpours to find survivors, including the dozens of Americans still unaccounted for.
1: The jury sent home for the weekend as deliberations continue in the Lindsay Clancy murder trial. The Massachusetts mother acknowledges she killed her three children, but claims she's not criminally responsible because she was suffering from postpartum psychosis. Venezuela interim president Delcy Rodriguez saying in a statement, her country is entering a new era of recovery and growth after President Trump announced Friday a historic U.S.-Venezuela oil deal that he claims will lower gas prices. This is ABC News. A federal judge has ruled that the Pentagon's efforts to designate AI company Anthropic a national security threat are unconstitutional. The Pentagon and Anthropic were set to partner with one another, but the Pentagon rejected safeguards requested by Anthropic. ABC's Elizabeth Schulze reports.
3: How we got here was Anthropic and the Defense Department were in these negotiations for a contract. They had been in a contract for years, and they virtually fell apart because Anthropic said, we want to make sure that there are restrictions on our technology, Claude. A lot of people heard of it, a very popular AI tool. We want to make sure that there are restrictions that Claude is not used for mass surveillance of Americans or for lethal autonomous weapons. Well, the Pentagon said, we don't want you putting any terms on this. And basically, the deal fell apart. And then in the wake of that, the Pentagon designated it as a national security risk.
1: Tennessee Governor Bill Lee and the Nashville International Airport announced a partnership to rename the airport in honor of Dolly Parton. Dave Packer, ABC News.
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Easton Corbin on a Saturday morning right here in Real Country. How you doing? I'm Tammy Lively. I appreciate you hanging with me. We've got some Cody Johnson coming up. I want you to keep it here for Confederate Railroad, maybe even a little Johnny Cash next.

Hey. Well, Papa, don't you worry about it none now. Everything's gonna be all right, Papa. They're teaching us a lesson today. We're learning pretty well, too. We've already learned a whole lot of stuff already. Things like

0: Riley Green, Worst Way, right here in Real Country. His new album coming out September the 18th. He did an interview recently in American Songwriter, and he says there's a lot of truth to the songs on the album. He says, I think that fans of country music always want to believe a lyric's true, so I try to make it as real as I can.
1: I'm still going for it, even with higher stroke risk from atrial fibrillation and irregular heartbeat not caused by a heart valve problem. 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

0: That's Toby Keith right here in Real Country. Hey, listen, I'm out of here. I'm going to go home and rewatch Dolly Parton. Here I Am. I haven't seen it in a couple of years, and it's a great documentary. I think you'll love it. I believe it's streaming on Netflix. Have a good one, folks. Be kind to one another, and I'll see you back here tomorrow morning.
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1: ABC News, I'm Dave Packard. Deliberations in the Lindsay Clancy trial suspended for the weekend. Her defense says she was suffering from postpartum psychosis. Prosecutors said she knew what she was doing when she killed her three children. A race against time in Nepal following the deadly flooding this week.
2: Overnight, chopper rescue efforts halted over fears another nearby lake that was formed by the initial landslide could also burst and cause another catastrophic flood. So far, that lake is holding.
1: ABC's Britt Clendid in Kathmandu. Officials say the death toll has risen to nearly 600, with now more than 2,000 missing. In Washington, D.C. Friday,
3: we are patriots.
1: Tens of thousands of people marched for a Defend the Vote event on the 63rd anniversary of Dr. Martin Luther King Jr.'s I Have a Dream march. Southcom says it boarded and sunk a vessel Friday in the Eastern Pacific operating as a floating refueling station in support of illicit at-sea drug trafficking operations. This is ABC News. The latest measles outbreak is why ABC's Dr. Alok Patel says vaccines are the most effective way to prevent potentially deadly diseases like this from spreading.
4: We're approaching 2,800 cases that are counted. There's probably a lot more that are out there in at least 45 states. And so this outbreak is still rampant in multiple areas. And just a reminder to everyone that two doses of the MMR vaccine gives you 97% lifelong protection. We should actually be seeing no headlines for the measles because we eliminated it in the year 2000. We're going backwards, but we can take care of it.
1: Norway's royal palace says King Harald V died Friday morning at the National Hospital in Oslo. Harald's son has taken the throne as Haakon VIII. His daughter now becomes next in line for the throne. Under a 1990 constitutional reform, it now allows succession to the firstborn regardless of gender, but the law didn't become retroactive, so it does not apply to Haakon's older sister. Dave Packer, ABC News.
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9: Good morning to you on a Saturday. Looks like sunshine for the morning, but we expect some clouds for this afternoon and 50% chance of showers and thunderstorms returning in the afternoon for some folks. A pop-up here and there. Highs today around 80. Tonight, low temperatures, lower 60s. Sunny in the morning on Sunday, then partly cloudy for the afternoon. Chance of showers and storms, 60% chance they call it. The highs for Sunday around 80. Sunday night, a 50% chance of showers and storms.
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9: Here is a special benefit singing. It's in honor of David Phillips, and it's planned for Saturday, September the 5th. That's going to be at the Beans Creek Church of Jesus Christ. It begins at 5 p.m. on that Saturday the 5th. They've got a long list of singers like the Norton Family, the Stillwater Singers, New Haven Singers, and so much more. And it's going on again on Saturday, September the 5th. It's benefit singing in honor of David Phillips. That'll be at the Beans Creek Church of Jesus Christ at 5 p.m. on Saturday the 5th.
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down to Georgia, he was looking for a soul to steal. He was in a bind because he was way behind and he was willing to make a deal. When he came across this young man sawing on a fiddle and playing it hot, and the devil jumped up on a hickory stump and said, "Boy, let me tell you what. I guess you didn't know it, but I'm a fiddle player too. And if you'd care to take a dare, I'll make a bet with you. Now you play pretty good fiddle, boy, but give the devil his due. I bet a fiddle of gold against your soul, because I think I'm better than you." The boy said, "My name's Johnny, and it might be a sin, but I'll take your bet, you're gonna regret,

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Johnny said, "Devil, just come on back if you ever want to try again. 'Cause I told you once, you son of a gun.

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It's Real Country. I'm Gary Walker. Hello. Let's reminisce. How about 1982? Can you remember it? Were you even born? Here comes Randy Travis.

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1: Mrs. Hodges, that's her married name. I call her Lainey Wilson. You want to know more about her life and career? Well, it is the center of a Netflix documentary. It premiered this spring. It's the second time she's been the focus of this kind of production. It's called Lainey Wilson, Keeping Country Cool. It dropped on Netflix April of 2026. Go check her out. And before that, if I could only remember 1982. That's Randy Travis. I'm Gary Walker. Hello. Come on in here. Happy weekend. I haven't told you that lately, have I? Happy weekend. I've got more real country on the way. I got Tracy Lawrence, Bo Cephas, Hank Williams Jr., and we're remembering Miss Dolly. Dolly Parton on the way on Real Country.
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0: Dolly Parton, big crossover hit 1977. She has gone home to be with her husband, Carl, who we lost in March of 2025. She is gone, but not forgotten, on Real Country.
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3: Here's a note for you. There's been a change in time of the next Yancey Travel and Tourism Board meeting. It'll now be held this coming Tuesday, September the 1st at 10 a.m. at the new Tourism Board office. That's located at 112 West Main Street, Suite A. Now, in the future, they'll be holding meetings there on the fourth Tuesday of the month at 10 a.m. But on the schedule next is this coming Tuesday, September the 1st. They'll have that Yancey Travel and Tourism Board meeting at 10 o'clock there at that Tourism Board office. Well, as we finish up the month of August this weekend, looks like our weather is going to be a typical August type of weather.

time of the next Yancey Travel and Tourism Board meeting. It'll now be held this coming Tuesday, September the 1st at 10 a.m. at the new Tourism Board office. That's located at 112 West Main Street, Suite A. Now, in the future, they'll be holding meetings there on the fourth Tuesday of the month at 10 a.m. But on the schedule next is this coming Tuesday, September the 1st. They'll have that Yancey Travel and Tourism Board meeting at 10 o'clock there at that Tourism Board office. Well, as we finish up the month of August this weekend, looks like our weather is going to be a typical August type of weather. Where we have...

0: 1991, their debut hit, I'll Meet You in the Middle. What do you say? Diamond Rio from Rio Country.
1: Here's the deal. 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
1: ABC News, I'm Chuck Severson. Rescue efforts continue in areas buried by catastrophic flash floods along the border between Nepal and China. Over 600 people dead, over 2,000 missing. Officials say survivors are being found. One survivor from California said she and her husband were at a border checkpoint when a wall of mud and water was wiping out villages.
2: I just said, leave the bus right away or we're going to die.
1: They ran for their lives. Something new in deportation efforts, ABC News Chief Justice Correspondent Pierre Thomas.
3: ICE is now putting in a $2 million order for robot dogs to track and apprehend undocumented migrants. The robots can open doors and are equipped with cameras that can see 360 degrees.
1: At least 27 people have been killed following a Russian attack near a Ukrainian capital, Kyiv, says local officials. And new tech, drivers staying at or below the speed limit while approaching a red light get an earlier green. This is ABC News. The Tampa Bay Rays have gotten county approval on a financing plan to build a new stadium a day after city officials approved their part for the $2.3 billion project that will replace the domed Tropicana Field. We get more government snapshots in the jobs market this coming week from the Labor Department. A heads up about vaping maybe not being the cigarette alternative you think it is. ABC News medical correspondent Dr. Darian Sutton.
4: Important to understand, nicotine in and of itself is not good for our health, and it can be severely harmful, and it's highly addictive. And some of these vapes have enough nicotine to accommodate up to 20 cigarettes. And I think that type of understanding is not known because it's so easy to use. Also, when you're using nicotine, there's a risk of inhaling irritants like fine metals, fine particles, and chemicals that are in the aerosol. So it's so important to understand that although it might not be as risky as a combustible traditional cigarette, there are still true risks that can affect your health.
1: Dr. Darian Sutton, Chuck Severson, ABC News.
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8: Good morning to you on a Saturday. Looks like sunshine for the morning, but we expect some clouds for this afternoon and 50% chance of showers and thunderstorms returning in the afternoon for some folks. A pop-up here and there. Highs today around 80. Tonight, low temperatures, lower 60s. Sunny in the morning on Sunday. Then partly cloudy for the afternoon. Chance of showers and storms. 60% chance, they call it. The highs for Sunday around 80. Sunday night, a 50% chance of showers and storms.
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Keith Urban reminiscing about when we were us. It's Real Country. I'm Gary Walker. Hey, yeah, do you remember when we were fast as you? It's been a long time. It's Dwight Yoakam on Real Country.

0: is Cody Johnson really? You can call him Kojo. I like to call him the 2026 ACM Entertainer of the Year. 39 years old. He was born May 21st, 1987 in East Texas. Sometimes known as a musician, who is also known as a real cowboy. He's a rancher, full-time family man. Cody Johnson married his beautiful bride, Brandy, in 2019. She is a former teacher and now currently stays at home to raise their three kiddos. We're talking about two girls and a boy. I'm Gary Walker, and before that, I'm trying to keep up with you fast as you, but I'm getting kind of old. It's not as easy. I play Dwight Yoakam. I'm Gary. Hey, hang in there with me. Keep up with me. I've got more real country coming up on your Saturday, your weekend. Brooks and Dunn on the way, Darius Rucker in Alabama on Real Country.
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0: 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It's real country.
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1: ABC News, I'm Chuck Sievertson. Rescue crews finding survivors in areas buried by floods along the border between Nepal and China. Chinese and Nepali officials report over 600 dead, thousands missing. ABC's Britt Clennett in Kathmandu.
2: The disaster was caused when a glacier that was holding back a lake collapsed, unleashing a 40-mile-an-hour wall of rock and ice and water more than 150 feet high. Overnight, chopper rescue efforts halted over fears another nearby lake that was formed by the initial landslide could also burst and cause another catastrophic flood. So far, that lake is holding.
1: At least 37 people have been killed in a Russian attack near the Ukrainian capital Kyiv, say local officials. Jury deliberations in the Lindsay Clancy trial in Plymouth, Mass. Suspended for the weekend, accused of killing her three children. Scientists investigating if a herpes virus is behind mass deaths of sardines off South Africa. This is ABC News. 2 days after the Southeastern Conference passed a rule barring players from returning to college teams from the pros, a Texas judge put that rule on hold in a case involving more than 40 players. Former Ecuadorian President Len Moreno has been sentenced to 5 years in prison. He was found guilty of accepting bribes from a Chinese company. Local officials. Jury deliberations in the Lindsay Clancy trial in Plymouth, Mass. Suspended for the weekend, accused of killing her three children. Scientists investigating if a herpes virus is behind mass deaths of sardines off South Africa. This is ABC News. 2 days after the Southeastern Conference passed a rule barring players from returning to college teams from the pros, a Texas judge put that rule on hold in a case involving more than 40 players. Former Ecuadorian President Len Moreno has been sentenced to 5 years in prison. He was found guilty of accepting bribes from a Chinese company. The Southeastern Conference passed a rule barring players from returning to college teams from the pros. A Texas judge put that rule on hold in a case involving more than 40 players. Former Ecuadorian President Len Moreno has been sentenced to 5 years in prison. He was found guilty of accepting bribes from a Chinese company for helping secure
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2: 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Well, as we finish up the month of August this weekend, looks like our weather is going to be a typical August type of weather where we have nice warm temperatures and sunshine here in the morning, but we're expecting a shower for the afternoon. 50% chance of showers and storms today, highs around 80, and then tonight lows in the lower 60s. And then tomorrow on Sunday, 60% chance of showers and storms, the highs again around 80. Monday and Tuesday, about the same. Sunshine, but a 40% chance of an afternoon shower or storm.
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2: Here is a special benefit singing. It's in honor of David Phillips, and it's planned for Saturday, September the 5th. That's going to be at the Beans Creek Church of Jesus Christ. It begins at 5 p.m. on that Saturday the 5th. They've got a long list of singers like the Norton Family, the Stillwater Singers, New Haven Singers, and so much more. And it's going on again on Saturday, September the 5th, this benefit singing in honor of David Phillips. That'll be at the Beans Creek Church of Jesus Christ at 5 p.m. on Saturday the 5th.
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making them blue jeans look awfully good. It's Mel McDaniel, Real Country. I'm Gary Walker, and call me a card-carrying member of the Real Country Club with Travis Tritt.

Brad and Kimberly, Kimberly Williams Paisley. They have two sons, Huck and Jasper. I wonder if that song's about one of them. He met Kimberly. They were filming the music video in 2002 to I'm Gonna Miss Her, the fishing song. Remember that one? That was the spark, they say, to Brad and Kimberly's relationship. That's when they met. And, well, it worked. A year later, they were married, March 15th, 2003. I'm Gary Walker, and you know what else I got over here? I've got more real country. Ferland Husky, I've got Vinny, that's what we call him in the old neighborhood in Oklahoma, Vince Gill, and that Alabama girl, Ella Langley, on Real Country.

0: Miss Ella, Ella Langley, Be Her, that peaked at number two on the Billboard Hot 100. It only made it up to number two because it was blocked by her very own song, Choosin' Texas, which has set a record for the longest running number one by a female artist. I'm Gary. Coming up, how about more Real Country? Zac Brown Band and the Highwaymen on Real Country.
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3: Here's a note for you. 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That's located at 112 West Main Street, Suite A. Now, in the future, they'll be holding meetings there on the fourth Tuesday of the month at 10 a.m. But on the schedule next is this coming Tuesday, September the 1st. They'll have that Yancey Travel and Tourism Board meeting at 10 o'clock there at that Tourism Board office.

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1: ABC News, I'm Chuck Sievertson. Crews search for flood survivors at the border between Nepal and China. Chinese and Nepali officials report over 600 dead, thousands missing. ABC's Britt Clennett in Kathmandu.
2: The number of missing people skyrocketing. Among those, at least 90 Americans, like Siddharth Venkatachalam's family.
3: They were, like, excited for this trip.
2: He says he spoke with his mother just hours before the flood, but she, her husband, and sister are still missing.
1: Total deaths in a Russian attack near the Ukrainian capital Kyiv are at least 37, say local officials. 6 months after President Trump said the Iran war would wrap up in a few weeks, the national average for a gallon of gasoline is about 86 cents higher than a year ago. ABC's Andrew Dimbert.
4: Crude oil is trading for $83 a barrel, 17% higher since the start of the war, and groceries are up 2.7%. That's more expensive than this time last year.
1: Iran's leadership now consists of longtime military generals and clerics. This is ABC News. An update on risks as the use of marijuana is rising. ABC News medical correspondent Dr. Darian Sutton.
5: Legal use and acceptable use or acceptance and common use doesn't mean risk-free. And so marijuana does come with risks. There are short-term risks that are associated with, for example, changes in judgment, mood, coordination. That can lead to your increased risk of traumatic accidents. There's also long-term risks. We know that cannabis increases our heart rate and our blood pressure. That can increase our risk of cardiovascular disease, increasing our risk of heart attacks and strokes. There's also a mental health factor here, increasing risk of anxiety, paranoia, panic, and then there's a dependence and addiction risk.
1: A former White House teleprompter operator accused of using inside knowledge to make bets on the prediction market, Cauchy, has been ordered to turn over more than $100,000 in profits and pay a $65,000 fine as part of a settlement with federal officials. Bets were allegedly made on what President Trump would say. Chuck Sievertson, ABC News.
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9: Good morning to you on a Saturday. Looks like sunshine for the morning, but we expect some clouds for this afternoon and 50% chance of showers and thunderstorms returning in the afternoon for some folks. A pop-up here and there. Highs today around 80. Tonight, low temperatures, lower 60s. Sunny in the morning on Sunday. Then partly cloudy for the afternoon. Chance of showers and storms. 60% chance, they call it. The highs for Sunday around 80. Sunday night, a 50% chance of showers and storms.
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10: 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Hidden Rivers is a freshwater feature film about the rivers and streams of the southern Appalachian region of North America, right here in our area. And it's going to be shown this coming Tuesday, September the 1st at 6:30 p.m. at the Center for Pioneer Life. They're located at 134 Joe Young Road in Burnsville for their History Happy Hour. They'll be showing this film. Biologists featured in the film and other local experts will be on hand for a question and answer session, too. So join him for the film.
0: Real Country WKYK, the best country of yesterday and today.

I saw the old man's face, front page obituary. He was a millionaire. He left his fortune to some guy he barely knew. His kids were mad as hell.

All you got to do is watch the news. You know people are crazy. That is Colin Ray. It's Real Country Dolly. She went home to be with her husband, Carl Dean, on Tuesday. We lost her. The two actually met by chance on the first day Dolly set foot in Music City, 1964. I like what she says. Dolly said, "Well, I took up with a strange man." That's all. Dolly shared this story of meeting Carl Dean at a laundromat one day after graduating high school. She packed her things up, and being in such a hurry, she only packed dirty clothes. So she made her first ever trip to a laundromat, ended up meeting the love of her life, and the rest is history. She's gone, but not forgotten. Not on Real Country. We'll always remember Dolly. We will always love you, Dolly. I'm Gary. I've got more Real Country on the way. Jordan Davis, Clay Walker, and Jason Aldean.

0: Jason Aldean's whiskey drink of choice is Crown Royal, that Canadian drink with the tariffs going up between Canada and America. I make it kind of tough on Jason Aldean. I'm Gary Walker. I got more Real Country Patsy Cline coming up and Alan Jackson.
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8: 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And I can remember one night we were laying out in our hammocks and we were just, you know, watching the trees rustling in the wind above us, and we could hear the sounds of the forest all around us. Frogs singing and owls calling and the creek running nearby. It was amazing. It felt like we were a part of it all. I don't know if I do it justice trying to describe it, but

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1: ABC News, I'm Chuck Sievertson. Crews search for flood survivors at the border between Nepal and China. Chinese and Nepali officials report over 600 dead, thousands missing. In Kathmandu, Nepal, ABC's Britt Clennett.
2: A really agonizing wait for the families still standing by for word on the whereabouts of their loved ones. The foreign minister here this morning warning Nepal is on high alert for even more flooding.
1: Total deaths in a Russian attack near Ukraine's capital are at least 37, say local officials. 6 months into the Iran war, gasoline, food, and other prices are higher. Federal Reserve Chair's concerns, says ABC's Andrew Dimbert.
3: Chairman Warsh did express some optimism about the economy, citing solid consumer spending and a steady job market. But bottom line, even if the economy is holding up, if inflation and energy prices stay elevated, the Fed is signaling it may not be done fighting those rising prices, which could mean higher interest rates.
1: Masses of sardines have washed up dead in South Africa. This is ABC News. Fraud charges against a man who allegedly pretended to be a former NFL player and another man accused of pretending to be his banker. They allegedly bilked more than two dozen women out of $1.3 million. They would meet women through dating apps, says ABC's Jacqueline Lee.
4: He portrayed himself as wealthy and either an NFL player for the 49ers or as a wealthy real estate investor. And then Chan allegedly pretended to be his financial advisor. The victims believed they were in sincere romantic relationships with Love. So they invested their money with Love allegedly telling them he wanted to build wealth and a future together.
1: ABC's Jacqueline Lee. Streams of Dolly Parton's music have skyrocketed since the legendary star died on Tuesday. She was 80. According to the industry data and analytics company Luminate, audio and video streams of Parton's music jumped over 2,000%, climbing from 1.2 million to over 30 million in the U.S. Chuck Sievertson, ABC News.
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7: 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Well, as we finish up the month of August this weekend, looks like our weather is going to be a typical August type of weather where we have nice warm temperatures and sunshine here in the morning, but we're expecting a shower for the afternoon. 50% chance of showers and storms today, highs around 80, and then tonight lows in the lower 60s. And then tomorrow on Sunday, 60% chance of showers and storms, the highs again around 80. Monday and Tuesday, about the same, sunshine, but a 40% chance of an afternoon shower or storm.
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7: 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Here is a special benefit singing. It's in honor of David Phillips, and it's planned for Saturday, September the 5th. That's going to be at the Beans Creek Church of Jesus Christ. It begins at 5 p.m. on that Saturday the 5th. They've got a long list of singers like the Norton Family, the Stillwater Singers, New Haven Singers, and so much more. And it's going on again on Saturday, September the 5th. It's benefit singing in honor of David Phillips. That'll be at the Beans Creek Church of Jesus Christ at 5 p.m. on Saturday the 5th.
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Back off there, bud. You cannot have mine. Dylan Scott, Rio Country. I'm Gary Walker. Happy weekend. And what's that? You want to get that? I hear somebody knocking. Who's there? It's Terry Gibbs.

0: That thing, that monster hit, I call it, went viral on TikTok, leading to the official release of that single, I Never Lie. Top wrote that song with Carson Chamberlain, former band leader for Keith Whitley. And by the way, Luke Bryan revealed he passed on recording I Never Lie before Zach Top put the magic on it and made it a big hit. I'm Gary Walker, and coming up, I've got more real country. That's what I do here. I've got to King George on the way, Alabama. And we will talk about Crystal Gayle, her big sister, Loretta Lynn, and Dolly Parton on Real Country.
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0: Loretta Lynn's little sister, I'm talking about Crystal Gayle, a big fan, good friend to Dolly Parton. We lost her on Tuesday. Dolly revealed that she wanted If We Never Meet Again, an old country gospel hymn about reuniting in heaven, to be sung at her funeral. And it's going to be a private family funeral. And the four queens of country music are all together in heaven. I'm talking about Patsy Cline, Tammy Wynette, Loretta Lynn, and now Ms. Dolly Parton. I'd love to be a fly on the wall. I'm Gary. Coming up, more real country. Luke Combs on the way and Tracy Lawrence.
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0: Street, Suite A. Now, in the future, they'll be holding meetings there on the fourth Tuesday of the month at 10 a.m. But on the schedule next is this coming Tuesday, September the 1st. They'll have that Yancey Travel and Tourism Board meeting at 10 o'clock there at that Tourism Board office.
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0: He's got what I call the Mount Rushmore of country music tattoo on his forearm. He's got George Strait, George Jones, Keith Whitley, Merle Haggard. 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
1: ABC News, I'm Chuck Sievertson. About 600 deaths and nearly 3,000 people missing as crews rescue survivors of huge floods at the border between Nepal and China. At least 90 Americans unaccounted for. One survivor from California says she and her husband were at a border checkpoint in a bus when a wall of mud wiping out villages was headed right for them.
2: I just said, leave the bus right away or we're going to die.
1: They ran for their lives. Total deaths are at least 37 in a Russian attack near Ukraine's capital, Kyiv, say local officials. Concerned about higher prices for gasoline, food, and more, the Federal Reserve chairman indicating no downward trend in inflation could mean higher interest rates. ABC's Stephen Portnoy in Washington.
3: Overnight, President Trump announced a new deal with Venezuela that would have the U.S. taking majority control of much of that country's oil reserves. He says it will substantially lower gas prices.
1: The U.S. threatening sanctions on Iran's trading partners. This is ABC News. Extreme drought and heat in Europe is hurting the fishing industry and related businesses. It's adding to the already high toll caused by problems with energy and water supplies, devastated crops, losses in river traffic, and trade. An inspection contractor found a chemical tank at a Washington State paper mill not fit for continued service 10 months before it failed in May, killing 11 people. That from a federal report. What's safer, smoking marijuana or eating stuff laced with it? ABC News medical correspondent Dr. Darian Sutton.
4: With combustible marijuana, there's the risk of inhaled irritants. It's the marijuana that you smoke. And then with edibles, there's a risk of potency. For example, certain edibles can be highly potent. That can lead to severe and intense effects. That can lead to hallucinations, nausea, vomiting.
1: Washington State paper mill not fit for continued service 10 months before it failed in May, killing 11 people. That from a federal report. What's safer, smoking marijuana or eating stuff laced with it? ABC News medical correspondent Dr. Darian Sutton.
4: With combustible marijuana, there's the risk of inhaled irritants. It's the marijuana that you smoke. And then with edibles, there's a risk of potency. For example, certain edibles can be highly potent. That can lead to severe and intense effects. That can lead to hallucinations, nausea, vomiting. Also, edibles can be delayed.
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8: Good morning to you on a Saturday. Looks like sunshine for the morning, but we expect some clouds for this afternoon and 50% chance of showers and thunderstorms returning in the afternoon for some folks. A pop-up here and there.

0: afternoon, and 50% chance of showers and thunderstorms returning in the afternoon for some folks. A pop up here and there.
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0: Good morning to you on a Saturday. Looks like sunshine for the morning, but we expect some clouds for this afternoon, and 50% chance of showers and thunderstorms returning in the afternoon for some folks. A pop-up here and there. Highs today around...
3: Because he is the only way to heaven. Now, we're going to find our scripture today found in Luke chapter 10. And this is the only place in the four Gospels this is mentioned. Now, in Matthew chapter 10, he sent 12 out. And they were to go forth into Galilee. Now, here, Jesus sends them forth to preach and to declare unto them that he was going to come and enter in the kingdom of God, and the King of glory, the Messiah, had come. And they are to prepare and to go and tell them and ask them to receive him. Now that's my job. My job is not to get you to be a Baptist. My job is not to get you to be a church member of my church. My job is to preach to you the gospel and to get you into heaven. Now, here, verse 1 of chapter 10 of Luke. After these things, the Lord appointed 70 also and sent them two and two before his face into every city and place whither he himself would come. Therefore said unto them, the harvest truly is great, but the laborers are few. Pray ye therefore the Lord of the harvest, that he would send forth laborers into his harvest. Go your ways, behold, I send you forth as lambs among wolves. Carry neither purse nor scrip, no money. You're going to go light packed. He said, nor shoes, and salute or greet no man in the way. And into whatsoever house ye enter, first say, peace be to this place, house. And if the Son of Peace be there, your peace shall rest upon it. And if not, it shall turn to you again. And to whatsoever city ye enter, and they receive you, eat such as is set before you. Heal the sick that are therein, and say, the kingdom of God is come nigh unto you. Now, the apostles and, of course, these 70 preached, repent, for the kingdom of God or the kingdom of heaven is at hand. Now, Christ came into the world to present himself as the long-awaited Messiah, the seed of the woman that would bruise the head or crush the head of the serpent. Now, when he came, you would think that they, especially the Jews, would receive him. But they didn't. You know what's amazing to me? Is I see people that do not accept Christ knowing that he is the Son of God. Or at least they say that he is. Now, God's appointed Savior came and he gave men two choices. And the choices is still the only two choices available today. It's either heaven or hell. It's either God or Satan. That's right. There ain't but two places to go when you die. You prepare right down here on earth where you're going to spend your eternal abode. Now, as they went, Christ gave them power to heal the sick. As a matter of fact, in verse number 17, the 70 returned again with joy, saying, Lord, even the devils are subject unto us through thy name. They cast out devils. Now, he power over Satan was granted to them through Christ. Now, may I say this to you? The only power that the devil has is that you

allow him to have. Greater is he that is in you than he that's in the world. All power is given unto me when he ascended in heaven and in earth. I want to say this to you. You're on the losing side if you're taking the world's side and Satan's side. I'll tell you what, if you're not going to go to heaven, I'll tell you what you do. You go out and get all the women or all the men you want. You spend all your money on a good time down here. You go on vacations. I'll tell you what, you eat, drink, and you be merry. Because I say this is the closest thing to heaven you'll ever know. That's right. But may I say this to you. What would it profit a man or a woman or a boy or a girl if they gained the whole world and lost their soul? Now, they derived their power from Jesus Christ. They had no power. Jesus gave them the power. Now, I believe that all of our power that we have is not within our ability to do it. Listen. Even Michael the archangel would not take and battle Satan in Jude. He said, the Lord rebuke thee. Now, 1 Corinthians chapter number 15, verse 57, he's talking to them about the resurrection in that chapter. And here is what he says. He said, for this corruptible must put on incorruption, this mortal must put on immortality. Listen, heaven, flesh and blood shall not inherit the kingdom of God. The place that you're going is just as real as the physical world. The spiritual realm is veiled to you and me, and it is only seen through the eyes that God allows you to comprehend them in. Having eyes they see not, and having ears they hear not. But thanks be unto God, he said in 1 Corinthians 15, 57. But thanks be unto God, we give us the victory through our Lord and Savior, Jesus Christ. Therefore, my beloved brethren, be ye steadfast, unmovable, always abound in the work of the Lord, for as much as you know that your labor is not in vain in the Lord. He said, finally, my brethren, be strong in the Lord and in the power of his might. He said, put on the whole armor of God that you may be able to stand in the evil day, and having done all to stand. For we wrestle not against flesh and blood, but against principalities, against powers, against spiritual wickedness in high places. Wherefore, taking the whole armor of God that you may be able to stand, and put on the shield of faith, wherewith you may be. Now, only Jesus Christ can defeat Satan, okay? Now here, when they return, verse 18,

faith, wherewith you may be. Now, only Jesus Christ can defeat Satan, okay? Now here, when they return, verse 18, it's your wickedness in high places. Wherefore, taking you the whole armor of God, that you may be able to stand, and put on the shield of faith, taking the shield of faith, wherewith you may be. Now, only Jesus Christ can defeat Satan, okay? Now here, when they return, verse 18 is the verse I want to use. Romans chapter number 7, verse 23. I believe Paul here is writing this, and he's living a defeated life. He's seeing that the flesh wars against the spirit in him. Those of you that have been saved any length of time know that these days that you suffer defeat as a Christian. Verse 23, but I see another law in my members, in my body, warring against the law of my mind and bringing me into captivity to the law of sin, which is in my members. The old Adamic nature, the nature of Adam sometimes rises up in you. Oh, wretched man that I am. Who shall deliver me from the body of this death? He said, who can help me overcome sin and Satan and the fleshly desires that I have? You may be listening to me and you may be on drugs. You may be addicted to pornography. You may be covetous. You may take and think that money is the only thing that 'll make you happy. He said, O wretched man that I am, who shall deliver me from the body of this death? I thank God through Jesus Christ our Lord. Now, I want to say every ability that we have to live the Christian life is not because of any goodness found in us. The ability to live the Christian life is the enablement of the Holy Spirit to help us to overcome temptation and not yield to it. Now, the power that was given to Christ is the power of God Almighty. The power that you need to live the Christian life is given to you at the day of salvation, and that is the Holy Spirit. The Holy Spirit will allow you and enable you and support you and strengthen you to live the Christian life. You may be thinking, Brother Holt, I've tried it and I can't do it. Listen, it's not about your ability to overcome. It's not about your ability that you have to defeat Satan. You don't have that ability. But Jesus Christ came to save you from your sins. He didn't come take you to heaven, although we're going to heaven. People get this, oh, the reason Jesus saved me, he was taking me to heaven. No, he came to deliver poor lost sinners from the bondage of sin. I want you to listen to this. Luke chapter number 4. Here, Jesus is entering into Nazareth, his hometown, wherein he was born. And he kept, verse 16, Luke 4, and he came to Nazareth where he had been brought up, and as his custom was, he went into the synagogue on the Sabbath day and stood up for to read. Now he went to church. And there was delivered unto him the book of Isaiah. Now they all

couldn't break free. To preach the acceptable year of the Lord. Now I want to say, we saw the presentation of the kingdom by these said, behold, the king's coming. We saw the power that was granted to them to heal the sick and to cast out devils in Christ's name. Well, we see the privilege that was granted to them, and they came back kind of being proud, like they had accomplished something. But he said, I give you power over all the power of the enemy, and nothing shall by any means hurt you. Verse 20, notwithstanding this, rejoice not that the spirits are subject unto you, but rather rejoice because your names are written in heaven. Now the privilege that was granted unto them was to tell them that Christ could do that, and Christ sent them, and Christ empowered them, and they were just normal people used by an extraordinary God. For I'm not ashamed of the gospel of Christ, for it is the power of God and the salvation to everyone that believeth, to the Jew first and also to the Greek. Now as I preach this message, if you're listening to me, and don't know for sure if you're going to heaven. There's somebody maybe listening to me that you know that you're not living the way you ought to, and you can't quit. There's a woman you can't turn loose of. There's a man you can't turn loose of. There's an addiction. It's like a fish hook stuck in you. And it pulls you back into the old hog pen. Now, as they went, for the most part, they were rejected because he said, woe unto thee, Chorazin, woe unto thee, Bethsaida. They rejected him. Now, for the most part, I understand this. Everyone that listens to this message that's not going to heaven, some of you are going to reject this. You're not going to believe on the Lord Jesus Christ. You're not going to give up your sins. And I'll say for you to go to heaven, you and your sins are going to have to part. Don't you think that you can take and not be willing to forsake and turn your back on sin? But there were those that did accept him and those that were delivered. And I'm trusting and praying that there's somebody listening to this that will accept Jesus Christ as your Lord and Savior. Because you don't realize you're under the condemnation of God. For God so loved the world that he gave his only begotten Son, that whosoever believeth on him should not perish, but have everlasting life. For God sent not his Son into the world to condemn the world, but that the world through him might be saved. And this is he that believeth not is condemned already, because he hath not believed in the name of the only begotten Son of God. This is a condemnation that light has come in the world, and men love darkness rather than light, because their deeds were evil. Neither cometh they to the light, lest their deeds should be reproved. I'm going to tell you what's keeping you out of heaven. It's you. Christ can save you. You've not gone too far. If you're listening to this, it's proof that you're interested in your soul. It's proof that you care about your soul. But the privilege granted to me to tell you that Christ can save you, change you. I think of the maniac of Gadara. No man could tame him. No man. Listen, mom and dad may give up on you, but God's not. But the preeminent victory, the most important thing, was not that they heal the sick, and that they cast out devils. The most important things, he said, notwithstanding this, rejoice not that the spirits are subject unto you, but rather rejoice because your names are written in heaven. Now there's a book in the Bible called the Lamb's Book of Life. And everyone that has placed faith in God and his Son Jesus Christ, their names are written in that book as being written in the book of eternal everlasting life.

0: Now, the amazing thing is in the book of Revelation chapter 20, it said, I saw a great white throne and him that sat upon him, on it, whose face, and it said, and the dead were raised. And he said, and I saw a book, and I saw a bunch of other books. And when they were judged out of the things that were written in the books. And whosoever's name was not found written in the book of life was cast into the lake of fire. Where you were born, the county and the state that you were born, there's a record of your birth. It's found at the register of deeds, your mom and your dad, and it's called a birth certificate. Do you have a birth certificate of everlasting life? Is your name written in heaven? Are you going to heaven? I hope so. Listen, if you don't know you're going to heaven, my soul, don't you leave off listening to this until you get down and you know that your name is written in the Lamb's Book of Life. These things have been written to you that believe on the name of the Lord Jesus Christ that you may know that you have eternal life. Now, pride in thinking that we can do great things. You may take pride in your denomination. Well, bless God, hope we're the only ones standing for what's right today. I mean, the rest of the world is apostatizing. We're the only church around. Listen, don't you believe that. I want to say you are what you are by the grace of God and by the empowerment that Christ has given you. How dare you boast about what you have accomplished? Paul said, by the grace of God, I am what I am. I deserve hell, and everyone listening to me does. Bible said this, for by grace through faith are you saved, and that not of yourself. It's the gift of God. Now, if you got it given to you, why do you boast about it? You didn't earn it. You didn't deserve it. But Christ came to give eternal life. That don't cost you a dime to go to heaven. I'm serious. Now, if you come to Halls Chapel Baptist Church, listen, I want you to know the least thing I'm concerned about is how much money you're going to give to that church. That's the furthest thing from my mind. I want you to go to heaven, friend. And there's somebody listening to me. There's somebody, no doubt, either by radio or by Facebook, that's going to listen to this message. And they're going to take and make a decision whether or not to allow Christ and His power to set them free. I hope and pray you'll trust Christ as your Lord and Savior. I hope you'll believe what the Bible says, all power. But you've got to be willing to repent of your sin. That's the key. God bless you till next time.
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1: First Peter chapter number 1. Let me say this. If you're sitting here this morning, you've got that old spirit about you of being convicted or... I found out something as a man of God. I don't have to convict you. If you're saved, conviction will come. I'm not talking about salvation conviction. I'm talking about whenever you've not done what you should have done. You're not as close as you ought to be. The Holy Spirit will deal with you on that. I don't have to. Yeah. I know when I do wrong, don't you? You don't have to come tell me and beat me over the head. I know when I do wrong because when I got saved, I got the Holy Spirit. Holy Spirit dwells in me. If you can sin and it not bother you, you need a dose of good salvation. Amen. And if you can be unfaithful and it don't bother you, you need salvation. I don't have to beat you over the head with it. That's between you and God. But if you're saved, there you go. But this morning I want to take your Bible to turn to the book of 1 Peter, chapter number 1. We looked at it not long ago. And what we were looking at was Peter is trying to console. Peter's trying to help some people that are facing adversity. I find out in the ministry, one of the hardest things that I can do is to go to a funeral home or to go somewhere and meet up with a couple that has just lost a child. How can you console that person? How can you lift them up? And maybe a person has lost their job or had a good job, and you go to them, and what can you say? Sometimes it's hard. I've been in places, Jake, to where that I didn't say anything. I was just there, and I just maybe hugged them, and because it kind of hurts feelings when you say, I know how you feel. I don't know how you feel. You don't know how I feel. But it's so hard to try to encourage somebody in a time of adversity or at a loss when you've lost a loved one. It's so hard to do that. I was thinking about the young boy that got killed on the motorcycle here in the county 2 weeks ago. It would be hard for me to console that dad and try to lift him up. And you know, we know that Job, during the book of Job, we had some comforters that came around, and they knew what Job was going through. They knew why he was going through it, but they was as blind in that as they could be. And Job called them miserable comforters. Amen. You are miserable comforters. Sometimes, Brother Bob, I feel like a miserable comforter, but it's hard to know. But Peter, I'm going to look at this. This is a group that it is scattered. This is the early church. This is Jew and Gentile that's been scattered because of their faith in the Lord Jesus Christ. They were ostracized. They were pushed out, and they were hated and rejected by family members, by political members, of the Jewish parliament. Judaism really hated the thoughts of Christianity. And so these people are suffering. You know, when you're serving God, you're doing your best to serve God. And you know, all hell comes against you. Sometimes it's hard, isn't it? You try to figure out, is what I'm doing worth it? I hate to use that term, but I'm living for you, Lord. I'm serving you. And look what just happened to me. You ever said that? You ever thought about that? Lord, I didn't think this would happen. I didn't think that anything would happen like this. And then you begin to question God. Lord, I'm serving you. And here's these people that just stepped out in a newfound faith in the Lord Jesus Christ. And now they're suffering because of it. And they began probably maybe to look back or get real discouraged in the faith. It's easy done. It's easy done whenever adversity comes or sickness comes. But Peter here, he's trying to encourage this group of people. And some of the things that he deals with that astounds me, and I'm going to deal with some of these things as Peter tries to encourage these scattered Christians that are scattered abroad that are suffering through adversity. One of the things, first of all, that we see, we read this the other day, but I'm going to just deal with these things one by one. He deals with a particular subject, and he calls them the elect. Look in verse number 2. He says, elect. Now, preacher, do you believe in predestination? As sure as I stand behind this pulpit, I do. I believe in predestination, but I've got more to come on that. And so what Peter says to that group, you are the elect. You are the chosen of God. You know, I got thinking about that. In life, I've not been chosen for much. I think about the political, in the political field. They always vying for my vote, and they're vying for me to help them, you know, and to say things and to do things. But, Brother David, there's all kinds of committees and boards here in the county. I've never been asked one time. I've never been chosen one time for any board, any committee, or anything. But, you know, several years ago, thank God I got chose. Amen. God chose me. Before the foundation of the world was ever laid, God chose you. Doesn't that make you feel good? You know, you get bypassed in life a whole lot. You get bypassed. People look over you on the job and in other places. But one day, God looked down where I was at and chose me to be who I am and where I am at. And so he lifts them up by letting them know, hey, you are chosen.

0: up by letting them know, hey, you are chosen. Aren't you glad to be chosen this morning? Aren't you glad there's many that's on it? But aren't you glad you're on the right road? How'd you get on the right road? He chose me. God chose me. How did he choose you? Well, he chose me according to his foreknowledge. Predestination is a simple subject. Our theologians and preachers have complicated it so much. But predestination is a simple subject. We are predestined according to the foreknowledge of God. What God knew. God is all-knowing, isn't he? So God knew that one day that there would be an old fat preacher standing here by the name of Brother, tell me again, Buren Hastings, that's it. But God knew that Buren Hastings would be preaching a revival on a Friday night. And God knew that the invitation would be given. God knew that my dad would be sitting right here. God knew that he'd reach around and I was on the third seat and he'd hold his hand out. I'm standing back there as a young boy. I said, Lord, if you'll send somebody to me, I'll go up there. I'll go get saved. And boy, that childlike faith is simple, isn't it? And my dad reached his hand out and God knew that. God knew that day would come. God knew that I'd walk out that day, come down here to an old-fashioned altar and give my heart and life to Jesus Christ. So that is predestination. It's through the foreknowledge of God. God knew that you'd be set. Hey, look up at me. I'm preaching. We're not fishing today and we're not hunting. I'm preaching. Please listen to me. I'm telling you what, we're so far backslid, so far away from God, care nothing about the things of God, the Word of God. It's amazing. I don't know why people even come to church a lot of times. I'm trying to help you this morning. Listen, the world will bypass you. The world will look over you. But aren't you glad that Jesus came by and chose you?
1: Amen.
0: I'd rather be on his team than on anybody's team. He's trying to help this crowd through election that they're chosen. But then there is another subject that he deals with on down below that. He deals with sanctification. And sanctification just means set apart. He tells them that they're, listen, you, not only did he choose you, but he set you apart for what you're doing today. Now, out here around the road, they're having a jam session. They had it last Sunday. I get sick pacing that crowd on the wrong side of the road on Sunday morning going out of here about half drunk. But I want to tell you something. That's not who we are. We're in the world, but we're not of the world. We've been sanctified. What does that mean? Set apart for a particular work, for a particular job. And God has set us apart and sanctified us. And I'm glad I'm not one of them.
1: Amen.
0: I'm glad I'm on the winning side this morning.
1: Amen.
0: And so he begins to explain to that crowd, hey, you've been chosen. You are sanctified. You're not like they are. No, sir. Their God is not like our God. Their God have eyes, but they can't see. They have ears, but they can't hear. They have mouths, but they can't speak. But I'm glad that we serve one that's touched with the feelings of our infirmities, because he knows in all points how we've been tempted. And God knows us, who we are, everything there is to know about us. So we've been sanctified. We've been set apart from the world to do a particular job. What is that? That the gospel of the Lord Jesus Christ might go out to all nations and to all the world. God set us apart to be examples to a lost and dying world. So he tells them, hey, I'm glad I'm not carrying a sign today that says LGBTQ. Huh? That's not who we are. We're carrying a blessed old book. It's the Word of God. We've been sanctified to do what we're doing today. What an honor to be a Christian today. And so let me say, not only did he deal with sanctification, but he dealt with the sprinkling of the blood of Christ. On down here in this verse, he deals with the sprinkling of the blood of Christ. Well, what happened, preacher? I tell you what happened. In the Old Testament economy, they would bring their sacrifice. They would bring their lamb in. And that old priest would take and cut its throat, and that blood would be shed, and he would take that blood, and he'd take it into the holies of holies. And back there in the holies of holies was the ark. There was called a mercy seat. And he would take that blood, and he'd take and sprinkle it on that mercy seat on the behalf of the people. But I'll tell you, 2,000 years ago, Jesus, the Son of God, took his precious blood and went into the holy place. And he walked back.

in there, and he sprinkled that blood on the holy place. Therefore, we have obtained eternal redemption through Jesus Christ, our Savior. Don't that lift you up today? That Jesus died in your stead and shed his blood for your sins. That'll lift you up, won't it? What did he do for you? I'm honest. In life, this church has been good to me. I'm not saying anything about that. But in life, I've never had many to do anything much for me, Brother David. But I'm going to tell you, 2,000 years ago, he did something that no man could do. Jesus went in and shed his own blood that I could have eternal life. Well, I'm starting to feel better. I don't know about you. Yes, there are struggles. Man, I struggled this week. My wife can tell you I struggled. Monday night, I struggled. Good preaching, but I struggled. Tuesday night, I struggled. You say, preacher, why would you struggle? I tell you why I struggle. You go into these places where people has went from church to church. They've caused trouble in this church. They've caused trouble in this church. They hate me. I can tell it when I look at them. I went by one lady and her husband, and they was a fellow sitting there. He said, hey, preacher. I shook hands with him. I said, good to see you. And I looked around and said, how are you folks? And that woman went. For no reason at all. For no reason at all. And I had people in this community that I can throw a rock just about and hit their house. Say, I want to introduce you to my pastor. I've never done one thing to him, David. Don't know why. And so I'm sitting here, Darrell, struggling through all this thing. And then the brother preached Thursday night about being faithful through adversity. God help me, Brother Brandon, in that message. It ain't everybody going to like you. It ain't everybody going to say something good about you. But I'm telling you one thing. I'm still required to be faithful to God. And so God knows how to help us. And God knows how to lift us up. And God knows how to do what needs to be done in our lives. Then the next thing, we sing the sprinkling of the blood of Jesus Christ. Then we come down into verse 3. And there's a word that really sticks out at me. And this has to do with our hope. He said, blessed be the God and Father of our Lord Jesus Christ, which according to his abundant mercy. I didn't mark that one out, but thank God for abundant mercy. Those people didn't deserve to be where they're at. You and I don't deserve to be where we're at. You know why we're here? Because of abundant mercy. Because of God's mercy upon us. We ought to be in hell today. But that's a one way to encourage somebody and lift them up is to let them know that you're here because of God's abundant mercy. He had mercy on you. But this word that really got me here was he hath begotten us again unto a lively hope. And I think, now what in the world is that word doing there again? There's a reason for it. Again. He has begotten us again unto a lively hope. And then my mind went back. It went back there to the day when those old boys were on the Emmaus Road. You remember they were walking down? And Jesus came to listen to me now, I'm preaching. Listen, look up at me, I'm preaching. You need your help while you're here. But Jesus walked up right where they were at. He noticed that there's a problem. He noticed that they were down in the mouth. They were upset. They were discouraged. You know why they were discouraged? Because that man that they had their hope in, they crucified him. They said, sir, have you not heard? I'm paraphrasing. They said, sir, have you not heard? Do you not know that this man Jesus, the one that we had our all hopes in, do you not realize they crucified him? Do you not realize what happened? I can just imagine Jesus as he's walking with them. Here he is walking down the road. Then he went home with them. See, they'd lost all hope. You talk about a crowd that went home one day sad. Was whenever they crucified the Lord Jesus Christ. Peter walked away crying and weeping. And here's that crowd that had followed him, his disciples. And now the hope that they had in him was all gone. He's dead. He's gone. But aren't you glad that on the third day, he said again, he has given us again a lively hope, one that's alive. How did that happen? It happened through and by the resurrection of the Lord Jesus Christ. Now, once again, their hopes that were dashed are now much alive. And I want to say this morning to our people and to you, thank God we have a lively hope this morning. Jesus is still on the throne. We have a hope that's steadfast and sure. It's a lively hope. So that helped me there. He has begotten us again into a lively hope.
And I think, why did they put in that word again? It's because that all hope was gone. And now, thank God, he has resurrected from the dead. Then he talks about trying to lift him up. He talks about that resurrection down. He said, unto a lively hope by the resurrection. Thank God all hopes that were dashed were made alive again whenever they went to the tomb and the tomb was empty and the stone. Now, I know you've had enough preaching to kill you this week, but help me finish out here. But the stone was rolled away. The stone was rolled away. He's not here. He has risen. Come and see the place that he lay. Aren't you glad he lives this morning? Because he lives, I live. So he's encouraging them through, not only that, but through an inheritance. An inheritance, he talks about it. Thank God we have an inheritance. We have a home not made with hands. Eternal in the heavens. This inheritance we have, he says a few things about it. He said, listen, we're not servants. He lives, I live. Amen. So he's encouraging them through, not only that, but through an inheritance. An inheritance, he talks about it. Thank God we have an inheritance. We have a home not made with hands. Eternal in the heavens. This inheritance we have, he says a few things about it. He said, listen, we're not serving Christ just for the night. Salvation's a free gift from God. God's not going to take it back from you. Well, how are we kept? We're kept by living right. No. How are we kept? We're kept by being faithful. No. How are we kept? We're kept by the power of God. God has the power when he saves you. He has the power to keep you saved. Isn't that wonderful? That's encouraging, isn't it? I don't have to worry about Greg laying down tonight. I don't have to worry about going to sleep, where I'm going to go to heaven or not. You know why? That's done been settled. I'm kept by the power of God, who has all power in heaven and in earth. He has power to save me. He got power to keep me saved. You ought to shout over that. Hallelujah! That makes you feel good, don't it? Saved forever, eternal life through Jesus Christ our Lord. That ought to thrill you, hadn't it? A lot of people, let me tell you something. Don't backslide on God. I tell you what, there's some consequences for doing it. What are they? You can lose the joy of your salvation. You can actually get so far along, you don't even know where you saved or not. Now, that's sad, isn't it? And you know, David, one thing I do, and I walk into places and I see people in the house of God and they look at me like, you can know you're saved. You can know you've paid some death into life because you love the brethren.

you can lose the joy of your salvation. You can actually get so far along, you don't even know where you saved or not. Now, that's sad, isn't it? And you know, David, one thing I do, and I walk into places and I see people in the house of God and they look at me like, you can know you're saved. You can know you've passed from death unto life because you love the brethren. God help people sit in church and hate everybody sits around them. You need saving. Yeah. Know you've passed from death unto life because you love the brethren. God help people sit in church and hate everybody sits around them. You need saving. Yeah. Phil, if your preacher walked up to you, you're going through a trial and you're going through a hardship, and I'm telling you, all hell is coming against you. The trial of your faith, you're being tried because of your faith in the Lord Jesus Christ. And your preacher comes up to you and says, I want to let you know something, Brother Bob. This is a blessing. This trial that you're going through is a blessing. That's exactly what Peter did. He said, the trial of your faith is much more precious than silver or gold. I wouldn't want nobody to come to me like Job's fellow man did. Job, you've been tried by God because you've committed adultery. Job, you've been tried by God because you've been drinking. Job, you've been tried by God. And they had every reason in the world why he was being tried. But Peter comes up to this crowd that's been, they're going through a trial and through a hardship. And says, you'll be better at the end of it. You just hang on. You'll be better at the end of it. That's hard to tell a man, isn't it? One of the greatest, and it's one of the worst things that can happen to a man, is get in a state of depression. Oh, yeah. Several years ago, I got in that state. And I'll tell you, young man, life's going to hit you right in the face one of these days. It's going to hit you right in the face. You're going to have to think about a home. You're going to think about all these things that used to you didn't have to worry about. And there's a lot of men gets depressed during that time. I remember sitting with Renee up at her home church one Sunday looking out the window. I don't know what I was looking at. I was in a different world. I was in a different time zone. My God, I ain't never felt like that in my life, Brother Greg. I even had my wife to hide guns and stuff. You say, why, preacher? I got depressed, Darrell. Life hit me right in the face. And I, you know what? I'd have never stood up for the Lord and said a good word for him. I wouldn't be where I'm at today. But through that, and I sure wouldn't want nobody to get that. But Brother David, through that, somehow God helped me. God helped me to be a better man when I came out of it. And what he's teaching us is, listen, I've never seen the righteous forsaken, nor his seed begging bread. But God has taken care of me. I can't do it on my own, Brother Burl. I don't have the sufficiency to do it. And a lot of young men think they do. I can handle this. You can't handle this. It takes help from God. So this trial, he says, you're going through. Then I'm going to preach a message here before long. The difference between trials and storms. There's a difference. But he said, this trial that you're going through with, he said, it's much more precious than gold that perisheth. Then the next thing he did, I'm right now about done. To encourage this crowd, they get a glimpse of Christ. That ought to encourage every one of us. He said, in whom having not seen, you love. You've not even seen Jesus, but you love him. Boy, I'm telling you, that's some kind of love, isn't it? I want to say this morning, I love Jesus. I've not seen him, but I love him. In whom though now you see him not, yet believing you rejoice with joy unspeakable and full of glory. Some of most of that crowd had not even seen him. And let me tell you, if any man tells you that he saw the Lord Jesus Christ visibly, he's lying. Not in this era. The only way to be an apostle is to see Christ visibly. So there are no apostles today because nobody has seen Christ. But I love him, don't you? I've never seen him. I've never seen him. But I love him. Whom having not seen, you love. There's an old song.

0: that I thought about a couple of weeks ago when I guess when I was studying this. I've got about 7 outlines. No, I didn't get that man, but I got several outlines that I have went back and redone and redone and redone just on this right here, Brother David. But I was thinking about this old song. We sing it sometimes. Oftentimes, the day seems long. Anybody's day ever seem long? Trials hard to bear, Brother Sam. Trials hard to bear. We're tempted to complain, to murmur, and despair. But Christ will soon appear.
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0: ABC News, I'm Chuck Sievertson. At least 90 Americans are among about 3,000 missing in the catastrophic flooding at the border between Nepal and China. Officials in those countries report about 600 deaths. Crews are rescuing survivors. ABC's Britt Clennett in Kathmandu.
1: The number of missing people skyrocketing. Among those, at least 90 Americans, like Siddharth Venkatachalam's family.
2: They were, excited for this trip.
1: He says he spoke with his mother just hours before the flood, but she, her husband, and sister are still missing.
0: At least 37 people have been killed following a Russian attack near the Ukrainian capital of Kyiv, according to local officials. Jury deliberations are set to resume on Monday in the Lindsay Clancy trial in Plymouth, Massachusetts. She is accused in the deaths of her three children. The new chairman of the Federal Reserve is indicating that interest rate hikes might be in the offing if prices do not start coming down. This is ABC News. Vaping may not be the cigarette alternative you think it is, says ABC News medical correspondent Dr. Darian Sutton.
3: Important to understand, nicotine in and of itself is not good for our health, and it can be severely harmful, and it's highly addictive. And some of these vapes have enough nicotine to accommodate up to 20 cigarettes. And I think that type of understanding is not known because it's so easy to use. Also, when you're using nicotine, there's a risk of inhaling irritants like fine metals, fine particles, and chemicals that are in the aerosol. So it's so important to understand that although it might not be as risky as a combustible traditional cigarette, there are still true risks that can affect your health.
0: Dr. Darian Sutton, accused of using inside knowledge to make bets on the prediction market Kaushi on what President Trump would say, a former White House teleprompter operator has been ordered to turn over more than $100,000 in profits and pay a $65,000 fine, part of a settlement with federal officials. Chuck Sievertson, ABC News.
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3: Overall, it should be a pretty nice day out there to spend some time outside. Mostly sunny skies, just a 20% chance for rain. High temperatures today, we should stay in the lower 70s. Overnight tonight, we'll have partly cloudy skies. Patchy fog is likely to develop. Temperatures will fall into the lower 60s. It's partly cloudy Sunday, just an isolated shower storm late in the day with highs in the low 70s. I'm meteorologist Amy Wilmoth in the NCN Weather Center.
4: Now for a closer look at your local forecast for Yancey, Mitchell, and Avery counties. Today we'll have mostly sunny skies. There's a slight chance of a shower or thunderstorm this afternoon. The high today will be somewhere in the upper 70s with a 40% chance of rain. Tonight will be partly cloudy in the evening, then becoming mostly cloudy. Patchy fog is possible after midnight tonight, and the low tonight will be in the lower 60s. And on Sunday, sunny in the morning, then partly sunny with a chance of slight shower or a thunderstorm in the afternoon on Sunday. The high Sunday will be somewhere around 80 degrees with a 50% chance of rain. Outside, we're at 74 degrees under mostly sunny skies here at our studios. That's your weather. 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
6: NCN News, I'm John Champion. The latest now on a high-profile murder case. The AP's Lisa Dwyer has details.
7: Jurors have been excused for the day after not reaching a verdict in the Lindsay Clancy murder trial in Plymouth, Massachusetts. Clancy's defense attorney, Kevin Reddington, says jurors asked to see the bloody knife that Clancy used in an attempt to take her own life and bags of pill bottles during Friday's deliberations. Jurors must decide if Clancy is criminally responsible for killing her 3 children. Reddington says he can't predict the outcome.
8: No, I have no idea. They work hard. It's been a long trial, and I have faith in the jury system.
7: He also says it does not surprise him that the jury went home and was not sequestered.
8: No, it takes them away from their family. They have lives, too.
7: Jury deliberations are expected to resume Monday. I'm Lisa Dwyer.
6: While he says a recent settlement with Meta on youth social media use is a positive step, the state's school chief says more is needed to help young people's mental health. Mo Green says the number of social workers in schools is well below recommended levels.
9: The recommended ratio for school social workers is 1 for every 250 students. North Carolina was at 1 to every 1,055 in 2025.
6: Both Governor Josh Stein and State Attorney General Jeff Jackson are recommending that money from the Meta settlement go towards kids' mental health. However, the General Assembly has the final say on how that money is spent. The race for a North Carolina state Senate seat is heating up over a controversial attack ad produced by incumbent Michael Lee. The AI-generated ad targets Democrat Jessica Bickler, a Wilmington yoga studio owner. She tells WWAY in Wilmington.
10: It is really a low ball shot for a sitting senator to use such shoddy.

0: work to try to make fun of their opponent.
1: Lee's campaign says it's looking into the online link that appeared to promote Bickler's campaign kickoff. 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
1: President Donald Trump says the U.S. has reached a sweeping oil agreement with Venezuela. Mr. Trump calls it the biggest oil deal in world history. Venezuela says the deal could involve 17 fields and attract $100 billion in investment. Durham's Reimagine the Durham Freeway study outlines three options for NC 147, converting it into a boulevard, adding a freeway cap or land bridge, or modernizing the freeway. Mayor Leonardo Williams tells NCN News the plan could reconnect the historically black Hayti neighborhood to downtown Durham, addressing divisions caused by the highway's construction.
3: Tulsa came after Durham, and they had their complications, and then Wilmington. But this method of the new highway project across the country happened in multiple cities. It just so happened to go through the lower value real estate, which was black community.
1: The Durham Freeway, or NC 147, was built through Durham in the 1970s. With Labor Day weekend approaching, law enforcement agencies across the Tar Heel State are urging drivers to make smart decisions and avoid impaired driving as part of the statewide Booze It and Lose It campaign, which kicked off in Fayetteville on Thursday. Since 2025, the Fayetteville Police Department has responded to 200 crashes involving impaired drivers and arrested more than 600 people on impaired driving charges. Now, if you like your summer with a side of sweet, juicy fun, Winterville is the place to be this weekend. Tony Rigsby has the story.
4: The 41st annual Winterville Watermelon Festival continues this weekend with organizers expecting around 10,000 people. Saturday events include a parade, a watermelon eating contest, and the Watermelon Jam Concert featuring country star Easton Corbin. The festival wraps up Sunday with vendors, rides, and inflatable games. I'm Tony Rigsby.
1: Sounds like lots to do and enjoy this weekend in Winterville. John Champion, NCN News.
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Herschel Van Hensley. Van, age 54, of Murphy, North Carolina, passed away at his home on Friday, June the 26, 2026. He was a native of Yancey County and the son of Charlie and Myra Hensley of Burnsville, North Carolina. Van was a 1990 graduate of Mountain Heritage High School and a 1995 graduate of Mars Hill University. A memorial service will be held at 2 p.m. today, Saturday, August the 29th, 2026, at West Burnsville Baptist Church in Burnsville, North Carolina. Family will greet friends in the sanctuary after the service. Holcomb Brothers Funeral Home is respectfully serving the Hensley family. 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Once again, this has been the obituary for Herschel Van Hensley, Van, age 54, who passed away at his home on Friday, June 26, 2026. Jeanette Rowland, age 94, passed away on Wednesday, August 6, 2026, at the Yancey House. She was a beloved wife, mother, friend, and faithful Christian whose life was marked by love, faith, and devotion to those around her. Jeanette was preceded in death by her husband, James Allen Rowland, following 44 years of marriage, and five brothers, Buford Neal, Elwood Kermit Smith, Billy J. Smith, Dennis Dean Smith, and Lawrence Dwayne Smith. Left to cherish her memory are her three sons, Danny Keith Rowland of Los Angeles, California, and James Allen Rowland of Burnsville, and Russell David Rowland of Winston-Salem. Jeanette leaves behind a beautiful legacy of faith and devotion. Her years of service to her church and the love she shared with her family and friends will continue to live on in the hearts of all who knew and loved her. A memorial service will be held at 3 p.m. on Sunday, August the 30th, 2026 at Faith Baptist Church with Pastor Dwight Boone and Reverend Mike Peterson officiating. Holcomb Brothers Funeral Home is respectfully serving the Rowland family. 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Once again, this has been the obituary for Jeanette Rowland, age 94, who passed away on Wednesday, August 6, 2026.

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0: 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It is 12:33, and it's time now for the community calendar on WKYK. It's a courtesy of Compassionate Care Western North Carolina. 1 week from today, the Carolina Mountain Truckers Shining for St. Jude's Truck Show will take place. It'll take place on Saturday, September the 5th from 9 a.m. to 5 p.m. Now, there's a fee. Truck and vendor fee is $25, but the funds go to a great cause, the St. Jude's Children's Hospital in Memphis, Tennessee. It'll take place over at Mountain Heritage High School. They'll be giving away awards. They'll have food trucks, all kinds of stuff, and they'll have a truck parade at 5 p.m. after the show. Now, if you want more information, you can call 828-284-2019. And last night was the second week of the high school football here in Western North Carolina. We're going to take a look at the Western Highlands Conference teams that were in action last night. Avery picked up their first win of the season. They defeated Patton 18-0. Owen lost to Cherryville by a score of 57-38. Irwin defeated Mountain Heritage 30-28 on a last-second field goal. Hendersonville defeated West Henderson 33-7. East Henderson defeated Madison 18-0. Mitchell defeated McDowell 28-7. And Newton Conover defeated Polk County 56-12. That is your community calendar brought to you by Compassionate Care Western North Carolina.
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0: Diane Wilson, age 76, of Newland, went home to be with the Lord on Wednesday, August the 26, 2026, at Watauga Medical Center in Boone, North Carolina. Born on October 3, 1949, in Tampa, Florida, Diane was the daughter of the late James and Lorraine Hicks Taylor. In addition to her parents, she was also preceded in death.

Hedick of Spartanburg, South Carolina. No services are planned at this time. 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Once again, this has been the obituary for Diane Wilson, age 76, who went home to be with the Lord on Wednesday, August 26, 2026. James Jim Stanley Rosmus, age 82, of the Prices Creek community, entered into the presence of the Lord on Wednesday, August 19, 2026, at Care Partner Solace Center in Asheville, North Carolina. Born April 22, 1944, in Manhattan, New York, James was a son of the late Theodore Anthony and Mary Ellen Keating Rosmus. In addition to his parents, he was also preceded in death by his sister, Mary Ellen Cunningham. Among those who will forever cherish his memory is his loving wife of almost 60 years, Susan Rosmus, three daughters, Jeanette Soltis, Kristen Rosmus, and Carrie Donnelly and Liam. His cherished grandchildren, Jack Donnelly and Caitlin, Liam James Donnelly and Anna, Seamus Worthen and Brianna, Courtney Worthen, Francis Donnelly and Andrew Saltis, great-grandchildren Finnegan and Celeste Donnelly, and two brothers Theodore and Gary Rosmus. Also left to cherish his memory are numerous extended family members, including the Keaton clan, his beloved godchild Laura, Julie, John, and Brian Keaton, as well as many dear friends whose lives were touched by James. A memorial service to celebrate the life of James will be held at 2 p.m. today, Saturday, August 29, 2026, at Higgins Methodist Church in downtown Burnsville. Reverend Burt Williams will be officiating the service. A time of reflection and receiving friends and family will be held following the funeral services at the church. 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To send online condolences, visit our website at www.yanceyfuneralservice.com. Once again, this has been the obituary for James Jim Stanley Rosmus, age 82, who entered into the presence of the Lord on Wednesday, August 19, 2026. Deanna Marie Gallant Davis, age 82, of Burnsville, passed away on Sunday, August 23, 2026, at Blue Ridge Regional Hospital in Spruce Pine, North Carolina. Born on December 3, 1943, in Lewiston, Idaho, she was the daughter of the late Jack and Margaret Stifler Lanningham, and the adopted daughter of the late May Israel Gallant. In addition to her parents, Deanna was preceded in death by her beloved husband, Robert Woodrow Davis, brother Billy Stifler, and sister Jeanette Stifler Hawkhurst. Left to cherish her memory is her son, Robert Davis, and wife Anita of Burnsville, brother Timothy Gallant of Fayetteville, several grandchildren including Robert A. Davis of Burnsville, Caden W. Davis of Fayetteville, Taylor Marie Davis of Ely, Nevada, Jessica and Skylar Nelson, and Erica Jantz, three great-grandchildren, Calope Davis, McCaddy Eden Douglas, and Kimberly Yvette Norgren. Special friends, Lona Mae Smoot, Etha Brinson, and Marlon Snyder, as well as many others whose lives were touched by her kindness and care. A graveside service will be held at 2 p.m. on Sunday, August 30, 2026, at Deanna's home, with Father Chris Bond officiating. 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Randolph, Chapter No. 57, DAV, in recognition of her many years of faithful service to her country. 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
0: It is 1242, and that's going to wrap it up for me, Ricky Duncan, on WKYK. We're going to take one final look at your weather forecast before I let you leave. Today, it'll be mostly sunny. We'll have a slight chance of shower or thunderstorm this afternoon. Our high today will be in the upper 70s with a 40% chance of rain. Tonight will be partly cloudy in the evening, then becoming mostly cloudy. Patchy fog could develop after midnight tonight, and the low tonight will be somewhere in the lower 60s. On Sunday, sunny in the morning, then partly sunny with a slight chance of a shower or thunderstorm in the afternoon on Sunday. The high Sunday will be around 80 with a 50% chance of rain. Hope everyone has a very blessed and enjoyable weekend on this last weekend of August as we turn the corner into September on Tuesday. 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

0: Merle Haggard on Real Country and Rainbow Stew. Shotgun Taylor here. Hope you're having a great weekend. First came fried chicken Oreos. Now KFC in China is making an Oreo chicken burger. Why? Why not? The Oreo original recipe chicken burger reportedly features a fried chicken thigh fillet and mashed potatoes covered in crushed Oreo pieces. Interesting. Everything is sandwiched between two black Oreo-flavored buns designed to resemble the cookie's chocolate wafers. Who's up for a road trip?
1: Here's the deal. The government is over $38 trillion in debt, which means the IRS isn't slowing down. 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
1: ABC News, I'm Mike Dubusky. Urgent rescue efforts continue after a glacier collapse in Nepal prompted devastating flooding this week. ABC News foreign correspondent Britt Clenett is in Kathmandu.
2: The death toll now rising to more than 600 as teams work night and day to find any survivors. Soldiers carrying 350 people trapped inside the mud-filled hydroelectric dam tunnel to safety. And teams using bulldozers to scoop through the rubble in the hope of finding survivors, but mud and rain hampering efforts.
1: A Russian drone attack on a warehouse outside Kyiv has left at least 37 people dead. Ukrainian President Volodymyr Zelensky said in a statement overnight, Ukraine cannot be left alone in finding solutions to defend against such strikes. And President Trump has announced a new deal with Venezuela aimed at lowering oil prices. According to the president, the U.S. will take control of billions of barrels of oil reserves, which he says will substantially lower gas prices. This is ABC News. A dangerous heat wave is headed towards the eastern half of the country, and it's already hot in the west. Here's ABC meteorologist Leslie Lopez.
3: We have heat advisories from Los Angeles all the way down to San Diego. We have excessive heat warnings in the Inland Empire moving all the way out towards areas of Arizona. The good news is some of this heat is going to start to come down by next week.

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2: We have some pretty weather out there to kick off the weekend. We'll have mainly sunny skies today and just an isolated chance for rain. High temperatures will stay in the lower 70s through the afternoon. It's partly cloudy tonight. Patchy fog develops tonight. It's mild. Temperatures will fall into the lower 60s. We'll have a mix of sun and clouds on Sunday. A couple of late day showers and storms around with highs back in the low 70s. I'm meteorologist Amy.
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2: We have some pretty weather out there to kick off the weekend. We'll have mainly sunny skies today and just an isolated chance for rain. High temperatures will stay in the lower 70s through the afternoon. It's partly cloudy tonight. Patchy fog develops tonight. It's mild. Temperatures will fall into the lower 60s. We'll have a mix of sun and clouds on Sunday. A couple of late day showers and storms around with highs back in the low 70s. I'm meteorologist Amy Wilmoth in the
3: 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And
4: change in time of the next Yancey Travel and Tourism Board meeting. It'll now be held this coming Tuesday, September the 1st at 10 a.m. at the new Tourism Board office. That's located at 112 West Main Street, Suite A. Now, in the future, they'll be holding meetings there on the fourth Tuesday of the month at 10 a.m. But on the schedule next is this coming Tuesday, September the 1st. They'll have that Yancey Travel and Tourism Board meeting at 10 o'clock there at that Tourism Board office.
5: Hello, everybody. Welcome to the Burnsville Bulletin, where we talk about everything that is going on in Burnsville, Yancey County, and the surrounding area. And we are so grateful to have the opportunity to do that. My name is Natalie Gideon, and I am here today with the co-host with the most, Doug Amos. How are you today, Doug?
6: I'm doing good. Lee's not here to back me, so I guess I'll take back seat today. Lee, I miss you, buddy. Come back, talk. I only get to go first when you're here. So I know you're busy. You got meetings today, but we look forward to having you back next week.
5: It's never quite the same when Lee's not here.
6: It's a lot quieter.
5: Yeah. Yep.
6: Wait, I hope you didn't hear that.
5: Well,
6: love you, man.
5: I don't know if he listens or not. I'm going to do something different today. I'm going to go ahead and introduce our guest right to begin with. Today we have with us Miss Claudia Honeycutt.
7: Good morning.
5: Good morning. And she is going to talk to us about the old-timey Fall Festival. But I'm going to go over some things that we have going on, and nobody in the world knows more about what's going on than Claudia, so feel free to jump on in. So, you know, Stephanie Johnson was here with us a few weeks ago, and she shared with us that she is moving, physically moving her place to another building, and that is going to be at 41 Charlie Brown Road. And we are having a grand opening ribbon cutting for Stephanie on Wednesday, September the 2nd. Please stay tuned to social media, to the Yancey Chamber social media, and also to Rebuilding Hollers and Stephanie Johnson's social media. We are scheduling what time that is going to be. But also remember that Stephanie's book comes out on August the 28th. So when this airs, it will have come out the previous day, and she will have books at the ribbon cutting, and she will sign them, I'm sure, if you would like to purchase one.
6: And if you can't get by, you can go by their website. It's easy enough to order those.
5: Yes.
6: I've been online, and you can get those. I think they're not, I can't remember if it's through Amazon, but there's a link. You can get it there.
5: And if you order it straight from her website, then more money will go to Rebuilding Hollers. And just remember that every cent of that book will come back 100%
6: of the
5: proceeds.
6: Yeah, local people helping local folks right there, so, know, where every dollar comes and goes.
5: Please keep that in mind. So on September the 5th, Saturday, September the 5th at 7 p.m., Dylan Wilson is having his second annual Hillbilly Ball, and that's with Dylan Wilson and the Stardust Cowboys.

0: The tickets are $15. You can purchase those tickets at Andy's, at Styles, Barn Charm, and Jill's Hairport. Remember, September the 5th, 7 p.m., and Dylan always puts on a show. So participate in that if
1: always,
0: you can.
1: Always, always worth it. Those guys do a great job.
0: Yes, yes. So last week we had Sarah with us, and she talked about the Carolina Mountains Literary Festival. Remember, that is September the 10th through the 12th. If you need more information about that, you can go to cmlitfest.net. It is time for Thrive Appalachia's Fashion and Passion Show again. This year it is going to be on September the 18th. From 3:30 to 4, you are able to try on the apparel, and then the fashion show starts from 4 to 6, and that is at the Burnsville Town Center. They are requesting a $50 donation per person, and they will have women's and men's apparel made from local sheep and a pack of wool. So, and those kids, teens, do a fantastic job, so please support them. On September the 19th from 10 to 3 is the Harvest Heritage Festival, and that is at the Center for Pioneer Life. We love what Sarah and her crew does, so please support them. The second annual Palty on the Town will be on Friday, October the 9th, and this is an event that is sponsored by the Yancey County Humane Society and Gypsy River Band. And that will be held at 211 Kinds Heartway in Burnsville. On October the 31st, the Bougie Brush is having their third birthday bash and fall festival. And that is going to be a huge celebration. We're going to have Deanna come on and actually give us a little bit of information about that. But just go ahead and save the date. She has rented the town center for the entire day, and she's going to have a lot of free activities going on over just to make it a good family-friendly day. It is already time again for the Dig In Empty Bowls fundraiser, and that is going to be on October the 2nd in the town center from 4 to 7. If you want to get a ticket for that, you can go into diginyancey.org. That's fantastic cause, delicious food, and you get a beautiful piece of pottery. And it is time again for the 22nd annual Indian Artifact Show. It will be held on September the 27th, and that is at the Lila Patterson Center at on Howard Gap Road in Fletcher. And if you want to have reserve a table, or if you want to present, then you can contact Ronnie Odom, and his phone number is 828-766-3800.
1: You said third birthday for Bougie Brush.
0: Yes, can you believe it?
1: I cannot. That's fast. And I'll tell you, they're solid. That's a solid, she does great work down there. Over 3 years, the evolution that where you started, where she started, to where they are now is amazing. How she's just pulled in something for everybody.
0: I mean, amazing.
1: Yeah,
0: I think the secret to Deanna's success is that she is constantly bringing in new products. I will never forget a conversation I had with her one time, and she said, "How many canvases does somebody need?" You know, and that's, you know, well, it depends, but she said this, and so she understands that she's got to keep it fresh and exciting and bring in new things, and she truly, truly has, and so I'm going to invite her to come back, especially to promote this event, but she can tell everyone, because she has bought a new piece of equipment that will pretty much, she can make a whole lot of promotional things. And so if you are ordering those products out and you wish to shop local, which we hope that you do, check with her, because it might just be something that she can make for you.
1: How many canvases do you need? Levels of success vary for some of us. So just in case you need to know, we don't know. It's kind of like that Tootsie Pop roll, commercial. How many licks does it take to get to the center of a Tootsie Pop? That from back in the 70s, 80s, I'm dating myself.
0: Oh, again. I don't remember
1: that. Yeah, that would be me going down there to find out how many canvases does it take to get me right. That's why you don't need me down there. I would go through too many.
0: So, Doug, what have you got going on?
1: You know, it's fall. You kept saying things that stretch out into September and October, and I, golly day, it's gone. Poof.
0: I know.
1: It's
0: the
1: happened.
0: End of August, though.
1: Fall is here. A lot of things that you mentioned, and I'm going to go back real quick. I have a few things. Center for Pioneer Life and Thrive Appalachia, a couple of organizations or locations that we have great things going on there. And I know Natalie mentioned them earlier, but you need to check them out. If you just have curiosity of what they're doing, groups or locations, they do such good work. Look them up online, and we've been fortunate to have them on the show here, and they do such great things around here. But
0: and one thing, too, let me just add, is that if you need a pint of ice cream from Thrive Appalachia, then you can go to Wild Violet. I actually had a really bad day last week, and I decided I was having ice cream for lunch. And so I went over there and got me a pint of the chocolate ice cream, and I ate the whole thing. I was having that kind of a day.
1: And we've had them on here. Those of you don't know, everything that they make, it's all from within, 50 miles of here, if I had to guess. It's local.
0: And
1: the milk, everything, they turn it up. It's amazing. Hey, for me, for anything going on, volleyball, soccer, football, it's all started. School is back in. And if you are looking, by the time this airs, volleyball will have 6 matches into the season.

0: just said, I'm sorry, but I can't come that far for just one day. And I said, well, I get it, but, you know, did not want to close the road for 2 days, though, because it's not quite that large of a festival. Plus, I'm a downtown merchant, too, so I like the road open. But we did close the road for Saturday, so it'll be your tip. We'll have the train on Saturday and all that stuff. But on Friday, we're going to have a lot of demonstrations, and we are going to have a lot of vendors here and a lot of food trucks all day on Friday that we're just going to park around the square. The vendors that we have are going to put in the square, so it'll be neat.
1: Kind of vendors are you having this year?
0: So we have got apple butter makers. We have got woodworkers. We have got our train vendors again. We've gotten a lot of local vendors. Some great jam and jelly gals are coming. Mm-hmm. Pensacola Love and Arms is coming again, so they'll be good. They have yummy food. And then we have some candle makers, and we have the Appalachian Corn Shuck Dolls that will be there again. And that is a booth where she makes dolls that you can buy, but also you can make them on site if you want to.
1: Oh, you can make your own.
0: Mm-hmm, mm-hmm. And people really love that. Madeline Hammond does that, Mr. Hammond's daughter. Mm-hmm. So that's pretty cool. So we do have some neat, I'm getting ready to really lay my hands on Old Timey Days today. I'm really going to start working hard for the next 30 days on that. So I would say this, if you're listening and you want to be a vendor, call us, because it's a cheap booth and a fun day, and you make a lot of money because there's a lot of people. A lot of people come to that. This year, we're doing a free day for our vendors on Friday. So no charge on Friday at all, because I'm just trying to build that day. I do Old Timey Days, number one, because I love the festival, but I'm also just trying to bring a lot of people to town. So I'm not really trying to make money on the festival. I'm trying to make town money on the festival. Mm-hmm. That's the goal. And so Friday's a free day. Won't be next year, but this year it will be. And then so it's just one vendor fee of $60 for both days, which is a pretty good deal.
1: Mm-hmm. That's a very good deal.
0: So if you want to vend, it's not too late. If you have a tractor or a car that you want to bring in, we got an old Ford truck the other day that came in and registered. But if you have an old tractor or an old car, come do that.
2: As you mentioned train a time or two here. Tell
0: train.
2: Us.
0: It's yeah. a wagon train.
2: Oh, yeah.
0: It's a barrel ride train, yep. And it's so much fun.
1: Is there an age limit on the train?
0: Well, here's what we say. Is if your booty can fit in the barrel, right
2: on in. There you have it from other than Claudia. So those of you wonder what you're doing.
0: Ride it. There you go. And that always starts up over at the First Baptist Church in the parking lot there.
2: If you come uptown, you will see it.
0: You will see it. Dylan Wilson will be playing. Allison Hammond will be playing. Nick Rash and his band will be playing. I cannot think to save my life of the name of the people from the farmer's market, but it's like the husband and wife that play the trumpets and the jazz. They are so much fun, and they're so good. So they'll be playing. We've got a group from Kentucky going to be coming in to play.
2: There will be enough musical talent
0: for both days.
2: It's going to be worth your time if you don't do anything but come and listen. I know three of those that you just named that I heard, and I'm telling you right now, you can go to Nashville and you can't beat them.
0: Right.
2: I would stack those. I'll stack the three you named up against anybody right now there.
1: What time does the music start?
0: 10.
1: At 10.
0: The festival runs from 10 to 4, so the music goes from 10 to 4. We're not holding back on any music this year. It'll be all day, both days, which will be great. The Cold Mountain Cloggers will be here. Appalachian Performing Arts will be here. So there'll be some good old fashioned. We're also going to have a square dance this year.
1: I just remembered that.
0: Yeah. So John Hall from Fortner Insurance. When I was a kid, he used to call square dances at Geneva Hall in Spruce Pine up at Little Switzerland. And one day I was just driving down the road thinking, I'm going to have me a square dance. I was saying, there's going to be fun around the square.
1: Yeah, absolutely.
0: I mean, we have a square dance on the square, so that'd be cool. So about 1 o'clock on Saturday, we're going to have a square dance. And John's going to call it.
1: Do you have to be experienced to participate?
0: No, he'll tell exactly what to do. Do-si-do and round and round, and here you go. And John Hall is the best square dance caller. I mean, he's fun. So he's going to do that on Saturday. So show up so you can square
1: dance.
0: I'm
1: going to do that.
0: Yep. So that'll be fun. Working with Deanna on t-shirts and hats and fun stuff for Old Timey Days.
1: Do you need volunteers to help?
0: We need volunteers to help get folks where they're going with their booths. We need volunteers to help guide the public. It is a big festival, but it's not as big as the craft fair. So that means we don't have to have every single road blocked off and all the things. Like, we don't have to have that. But what we have to have, we really do a big welcome for our vendors. We know last year you gave out those bags, and we made them a piece of pumpkin pie or pumpkin bread, and gave them some flowers from Red K Dahlias.
1: I loved that.
0: Those little bags were sweet. Those vendors loved that.
1: Yes.
0: They loved that. So, you know, we need vendors to help put bags, to, I mean, vegetable, but it's not as big as the craft fair. So that means

0: we don't have to have every single road blocked off and all the things, like we don't have to have that, but what we have to have, we really do a big welcome for our vendors. We, you know, last year you gave out those bags and we made them a piece of pumpkin pie or pumpkin bread and gave them some flowers from Red K Dahlias.
1: I loved that.
0: Those little bags were sweet. Those vendors love that.
1: Yes.
0: They love that. So, you know, we need vendors to help put bags, volunteers to help put vendor bags. We want to do a special thing with last year's festival because it was the anniversary of Helene. Well, this year, we're 2 days before, which is good, but it's still that weekend, but we are still going to feed. That was a lovely tradition to start. So we're going to feed the firemen and first responders on Saturday morning. Just to say thank you for what you did that week, but what you've done every week since. So we'll be feeding them at 9 o'clock. So we would love to have some volunteers come help us serve breakfast. We will be having the firefighters challenge.
1: And would that be in the square?
0: We feed them over here in the parking lot, wherever that parking lot is, from where we are at the sit. But we feed them in the parking lot.
1: Okay.
0: The firefighters challenge is also going to be doing that again.
1: And I'm going to watch that because I missed that. I don't know where I was.
0: I was handing out bags. Is where you were.
1: Yeah, I was handing out bags and I didn't get to see that. But I want to see that.
0: That's going to be fun. They love that. So they love to get that competition going. So we've been working with Robert Byrd, the folks at Burnsville Fire Department, on that. So that'll be going on. Feeding the first responders will be going on. The festival will be happening. The music, square dance, all the things.
2: And you've mentioned a couple of times about we're not going to block this, we're not going to block that. There are other festivals you can go to in Western North Carolina, absolutely, from Mount Airy to Murphy, all along the Blue Ridge. And some of them are big. Some of them are expensive. Yeah. Some of them are hot. You can't find parking and you can't walk.
0: Right.
2: We don't have these. Come find us.
0: Come find us.
2: Come find us and see what we have here. It's a lot more laid back, and we have everything they have, except we're not shoulder to shoulder stepping on each other, fighting for parking. And it's usually where we are a few degrees cooler than these other places that I've named just based on our elevation.
0: It is.
2: So
0: it is.
2: If you're listening, come give us a try.
1: And the friendliest folks you'll ever.
2: I promise. Come find out. Come see us.
0: We plan to have the largest pumpkin display in Western North Carolina at this festival. So last year we had 2,000, which was pretty cool, line in the square. This year we're going to do it more focused toward the stage area, but it's going to be a magical pumpkin mountain.
1: Oh,
0: it's going to be really cool. And you know, then what we do at the ends, we just put out a Facebook post that says, y'all come get them. Come and get them. And they love them. They love them.
1: I know last year you donated a lot of them to the merchants, and everybody got to decorate.
0: And the whole town was lovely,
1: yes. And that was wonderful.
0: We have great sponsors for the festival. We have 40 sponsors this year.
1: Oh, my heavens.
0: Which is really good.
1: That's great.
0: Yep. So you'll see signs all over the square with their sponsorship information on them. And you can't have good music without a lot of money. So I appreciate them doing that. Very much. I appreciate them doing that. So you'll be seeing good highlights. Follow that Facebook page, the Old Timey Fall Festival Facebook page. I think we call it Main Street Old Timey Days on Facebook.
1: Yeah. Well, I am getting super excited, and you can definitely count me in.
0: Well, thank you. I always count you in.
1: Count me in.
0: I count you whether you sign up or not.
1: I think that what I love most about you adopting the 2 day festival is having the makers and the creators in the square on Friday, because that can be

0: Can definitely count me in.
1: Well, thank you. I always count you in.
0: Count me in.
1: I count you whether you sign up or not.
0: I think that what I love most about you adopting the 2-day festival is having the makers and the creators mm-hmm. in the square mm-hmm. on Friday mm-hmm. because that can be, you know, very, very educational. Mm-hmm. But also the makers and the creators mm-hmm. in the square mm-hmm. on Friday mm-hmm. because that can be, you know, very, very educational. Mm-hmm. But also I can only imagine that.
1: Hands.
2: You know, I got in trouble for that one time back in the second grade. I tried something like that there at Dana Elementary, and now who knew? I was working on this all my life. I might have found something here. Might be on to something. So I'm not going to make any promises or guarantees on that one, but there's something for everybody.
1: There is.
2: I mean, you're not going to walk up here and say, what have I walked around this town for? What have I shown up for? What am I going to do next?
1: We even have a candle maker that is doing old-fashioned flavors.
0: Oh,
1: so she's doing like an apple stack cake candle.
0: Oh my goodness.
1: And just a tobacco barn, you know, just things that just take you back a little bit, settle you down just a little bit, slow it down just a little bit. That's what Old Timey Days is about, just a good time.
2: Because it was that time of year. This originates, you know, you worked all summer.
0: How long has this festival been going?
1: I think about 25 years. I think it's been pretty
2: And it's reflective of that time of year. If you grew up farming, this is when it's going to start. This happens in late September. Yeah. We're going to air a little early, but late September, you're starting to lay everything aside. The tobacco's
1: going
2: up.
1: We've got some old wagons that'll be on the square by the stage. We've got an old Amish wagon. Then we got an old plow wagon that'll be up there. So it'll be some fun stuff.
0: Claudia, I think that we just need to thank you for doing this.
1: Because
0: I know that this is a lot of work, and you are probably the busiest person in Martinsville. Yeah, by far. And this is a labor of love for you.
1: You know, the volunteers that put this thing on for so many years, they all 90 or older now. When they decided not to do it, I found that out 2 years ago that they were not going to do the festival. And I said, no, we're not going to do that. And he said, well, I'm sorry, we just can't do it. I said, oh, yes, we can. I'll do it if you'll help. And you know what? Mr. Pat Steele probably does more work than anybody. He's the one that gets all the sponsors. He door to door with getting the banners done and all the details. He loves the details. So you'll see him around a lot. We love him. And
0: saw him at the craft fair.
1: Absolutely. He wears a red and white checkered shirt that his wife made for him with some overalls. And he's a good dude. So that's a good crowd of people to put that on. So really all I do is just put it in a notebook and make it happen.
2: And there you've heard the understatement of the year. Write that down, folks.
1: It's a good
2: festival. I know we have a little bit left in the year, but you heard it here first.
0: Well, we appreciate it, and that is on
1: September 25th and 26th, 30 days from today.
0: Yes, 25th, 26th, from 10 to 4.
1: Yep.
0: Come down, park at Roses, bring your chair, listen to some fantastic music. Mm-hmm. I think, if I remember a little bit last year, there was some dancing going on in the square.
1: Absolutely.
0: Be a great day.
1: You'll see fiddles and banjos and drums and
0: square
1: all kinds
0: dancing.
1: Of stuff. And square dancing, which will be... I would love to see a square dance around the square. Like, since it's going to be closed, I would love to have enough people to circle in the road. Wouldn't that be fun?
0: That would be fun.
1: That'd be a cool picture, wouldn't it?
0: Really would.
1: Maybe we'll get us a drone flying that day and see some fun stuff.
0: Well, we appreciate you being here, as always. And sign me up for whatever.
1: Can I just throw in the last 10 seconds that Red, White, and Burnsville is also coming up Veterans Day week.
0: Yes.
1: And we are partnering with Rotary and Flags for Heroes, so that's going to be on the same day this year.
0: I'm super excited about that.
2: And that's another thing, that if you've not been here to see that in our little town, it's amazing.
1: Yeah, it is.
2: That is, it's a humbling moment to look at. Mm-hmm.
0: Brings tears to my eyes every time I walk by it.
1: Yeah, so November 14th on Flags for Heroes and Red, White, and Burnsville.
0: All right. Thank you.
1: Thank you.
0: All righty.

0: time I walk by it.
1: Yeah, so November 14th on Flags for Heroes and Red, White, and Burnsville.
0: All right. Thank you.
1: Thank you.
0: All righty.
1: Burnsville is also coming up Veterans Day week.
0: Yes.
1: And we are partnering with Rotary and Flags for Heroes, so that's going to be on the same day this year.
0: I'm super excited
2: and
0: about
2: that's
0: that.
2: That's another thing that if you've not been here to see that in our little town, it's amazing.
1: Yeah, it is.
2: That is it's a humbling moment to look at.
0: Brings tears to my eyes every time I walk by it.
1: Yeah, so November 14th on Flags for Heroes and Red, White, and Burnsville.
0: All right. Thank you.
1: Thank you.
0: All righty. At RE/MAX Results, like...

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Billy Currington and Don't Unreal Country. 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
1: ABC News, I'm Mike Dubusky. President Trump overnight announcing a new deal with Venezuela aimed at lowering gas prices. The president says Venezuela has agreed to provide the U.S. majority control of more than 65 billion barrels of proven oil reserves. But Gas Buddy's Patrick DeHaan says there remain some big questions.
2: This is certainly not a sure deal. And I think that's what oil companies are going to be evaluating, is the long-term survival of this deal. Will it stand up to Venezuela's constitution? Will there be new elections and the new regime thinks differently? There are still a lot of concerns that oil companies would have before they again start to spend billions of dollars in Venezuela.
1: The average price for a gallon of gas now sits at $4.06 in the U.S. The death toll in Nepal is rising, with now 675 people dead in that country from this week's flooding. Seven more people are confirmed dead in China. And at least 37 people were killed after a Russian drone attack outside Kyiv, Ukraine overnight. This is ABC News. Virginia is removing Confederate statues from a public park in Richmond, including one of Confederate General Stonewall Jackson. Democratic State Senator Mike Jones.
3: We have a right to say this is how we wish to be seen as a commonwealth and even as a city.
1: The statues will be relocated to nearby historic battlefield sites. Marijuana use is on the rise, and while it is legal, it's not without risk. ABC medical correspondent Dr. Darian Sutton with more.
4: With combustible marijuana, there's the risk of inhaled irritants. It's the marijuana that you smoke. And then with edibles, there's a risk of potency. For example, certain edibles can be highly potent. That can lead to severe and intense effects. That can lead to hallucinations, nausea, vomiting. Also, edibles can be delayed effect and longer lasting and unpredictable overall. And so they have their separate risks, but in terms of understanding which is more risky, the jury is still out on that.
1: I'm Mike Dubusky, ABC News.
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8: Overall, it should be a pretty nice day out there to spend some time outside. Mostly sunny skies, just a 20% chance for rain. High temperatures today, we should stay in the lower 70s. Overnight tonight, we'll have partly cloudy skies. Patchy fog is likely to develop. Temperatures will fall into the lower 60s. It's partly cloudy Sunday, just an isolated shower or storm late in the day with highs in the low 70s. I'm meteorologist Amy Wilmoth in the NCN Weather Center.
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9: 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Hidden Rivers is a freshwater feature film about the rivers and streams of the southern Appalachian region of North America, right here in our area. And it's going to be shown this coming Tuesday, September the 1st at 6:30 p.m. at the Center for Pioneer Life. They're located at 134 Joe Young Road in Burnsville for their history happy hour. They'll be showing this film. Biologists featured in the film and other local experts will be on hand for a question and answer session, too. So join him for the film. If she would discount
0: me. 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

Don't you hate it when you're running a marathon and the marathon turns out to be longer than you expected? Huh? I know. More in two songs in Real Country.

Luke Combs in Real Country. Here's some millennial trends that Gen Z says are no longer cool. Taking photos of your food and posting it online, skinny jeans, side parts in your hair, and the phrase, I did a thing. 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

0: Jeannie C. Riley on Real Country. Have you ever dropped a soda can but then tapped on it before opening it to keep it from exploding? Well, turns out it probably doesn't make much of a difference. The best way to avoid a fizzy mess is simple. Let the can sit for a few minutes and then open it slowly, if you dare.
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We have some pretty weather out there to kick off the weekend. We'll have mainly sunny skies today and just an isolated chance for rain. High temperatures will stay in the lower 70s through the afternoon. It's partly cloudy tonight. Patchy fog develops tonight. Its mild temperatures will fall into the lower 60s. We'll have a mix of sun and clouds on Sunday. A couple of late day showers and storms around with highs back in the low 70s. I'm meteorologist Amy Wilmoth in the NCN Weather Center.

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1: ABC News, I'm Mike Dubusky. The desperate search for survivors continues in Nepal, where now at least 700 people are confirmed dead days after major flash flooding swept through the Himalayas. It's now been 6 months since the start of the war with Iran, and with traffic through the Strait of Hormuz at a virtual standstill, gas prices are once again creeping up. The average for a gallon of gas in the U.S. is now $4.06. More from ABC's Stephen Portnoy in Washington.
2: The latest effort to resolve the conflict now involves the threat of new sanctions targeting Iran's trading partners. Overnight, President Trump announced a new deal with Venezuela that would have the U.S. taking majority control of much of that country's oil reserves. He says it will substantially lower gas prices.
1: Ukrainian President Volodymyr Zelensky now calling for an investigation into how munitions were allowed to be stored so close to a residential area outside Kyiv. Last night, a Russian airstrike on that weapons depot sparked a major fire in the area, killing at least 37 people. This is ABC News. A legal win for Anthropic this week, months after the Department of Defense tried to classify that AI company as a supply chain risk. ABC's Elizabeth Schulze has details.
3: Earlier this year, the Pentagon blacklisted Anthropic from working with the federal government after the company behind Claude insisted that its tech should not be used for mass surveillance of Americans or lethal autonomous weapons. A federal judge said that the Pentagon's move violated the First Amendment. Anthropic welcomed that court win. And of course, the backdrop of all of this, Anthropic and OpenAI are both looking to go public as soon as this year.
1: A former White House teleprompter operator has agreed to pay $172,000 to settle charges he improperly wagered on the words President Donald Trump would say in his speeches. Gabriel Perez won more than $100,000 on Kalshi's so-called mention markets, which allow people to wager money on the outcome of real-world events. I'm Mike Dubusky, ABC News.
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8: Overall, it should be a pretty nice day out there to spend some time outside. Mostly sunny skies, just a 20% chance for rain. High temperatures today, we should stay in the lower 70s. Overnight tonight, we'll have partly cloudy skies. Patchy fog is likely to develop. Temperatures will fall into the lower 60s. It's partly cloudy Sunday, just an isolated shower storm late in the day with highs in the low 70s. I'm meteorologist Amy Wilmoth in the NCN Weather Center.
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7: Here is a special benefit singing. It's in honor of David Phillips, and it's planned for Saturday, September the 5th. That's going to be at the Beans Creek Church of Jesus Christ. It begins at 5 p.m. on that Saturday the 5th. They've got a long list of singers like the Norton Family, the Stillwater Singers, New Haven Singers, and so much more. And it's going on again on Saturday, September the 5th, this benefit singing in honor of David Phillips. That'll be at the Beans Creek Church of Jesus Christ at 5 p.m. on Saturday the 5th.
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It's an Ella Langley world, and we just shared with her. It's fine by me. Real country. Should kids under 16 use social media? According to a new Talker Research survey,

0: Holly Dunn and Daddy's Hands in Real Country. While some people are looking to LinkedIn to find love, others are turning to TikTok to find jobs. And in some cases, it's paying off. Experts say traditional job applications are increasingly being filtered by AI before a human ever sees them. One estimate found that about 75% of resumes are rejected by automated systems in under a second, prompting young job hunters to try a more direct approach.
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0: That's Freddie Fender on Real Country before the last teardrop falls. Shotgun Chaley here. Hope you're having a super weekend. Sugarlands Distilling Company in Gatlinburg, Tennessee has officially rolled out Pringles Dill Pickle Potato Vodka, a 60-proof spirit that combines sharp vinegar and crisp dill with what the company describes as a salty potato twist. The distillery recommends enjoying it as a chilled shot, chasing it with pickle juice for a pickle back, or mixing it into a Bloody Mary or martini. 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
1: ABC News, I'm Mike Dabusky. Following this week's deadly flash flooding, the death toll in Nepal is mounting. ABC News foreign correspondent Britt Clennett is there.
2: The death toll now rising to more than 600 as teams work night and day to find any survivors. Soldiers carrying 350 people trapped inside the mud-filled hydroelectric dam tunnel to safety. And teams using bulldozers to scoop through the rubble in the hope of finding survivors, but mud and rain hampering efforts. The number of missing people skyrocketing, now nearly 3,000, among those at least 90 Americans.
1: Nepal is now asking for special international assistance to help reach the people still trapped in those hydropower tunnels. President Trump says a new deal for Venezuelan crude oil will help lower gas prices, though some experts say it will be a while before drivers feel the effects. And Milo Yiannopoulos has been deported from the United States and is right now back in the UK, according to the DHS. This is ABC News. Masses of sardines have washed up dead or dying in South Africa, and scientists are now investigating whether a herpes virus detected in the fish is responsible. ABC's Chuck Sievertson.
3: It's the first time that the PHV virus has been identified in sardines off South Africa. That virus was linked to two mass sardine deaths in Australia in the 1990s. It causes inflammation and thickening of sardines' gills, which interferes with their oxygen intake. PHV is a fish virus and poses no known risk to humans, say South African environmental officials. They say it doesn't mean healthy sardines caught commercially or canned sardine products are unsafe to eat.
1: Austrian police are on the hunt right now for two men who they say stole a diamond necklace that once belonged to Egyptian royalty. The $4.2 million collarette was swiped from a museum in Vienna. It was once owned by the Queen of Egypt. And it's the latest in a series of high-profile heists targeting European museums. Mike Dabusky, ABC News.
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3: Overall, it should be a pretty nice day out there to spend some time outside. Mostly sunny skies, just a 20% chance for rain. High temperatures today, we should stay in the lower 70s. Overnight tonight, we'll have partly cloudy skies. Patchy fog is likely to develop. Temperatures will fall into the lower 60s. It's partly cloudy Sunday, just an isolated shower or storm late in the day with highs in the low 70s. I'm meteorologist Amy Wilmoth in the NCN Weather Center.
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2: Hidden Rivers is a freshwater feature film about the rivers and streams of the southern Appalachian region of North America, right here in our area. And it's going to be shown this coming Tuesday, September the 1st at 6:30 p.m. at the Center for Pioneer Life. They're located at 134 Joe Young Road in Burnsville for their history happy hour. They'll be showing this film. Biologists featured in the film and other local experts will be on hand for a question and answer session, too. So join them for the film.
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Luke Combs and Real Country. A new report says Gen Z friendships have entered the nickel and diming era, thanks in part to apps like Venmo, Zelle, and Cash App. Splitting a bill is easier than ever, but figuring out what's fair is getting more complicated. Some young adults are sending payment requests for tiny amounts, even down to a few cents for shared groceries. Experts say the issue isn't really about money, it's the lack of clear expectations. The Capital One Venture X card. 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

0: Jeffrey. It's called a food divorce, and it has nothing to do with breaking up. It's for couples with different tastes, diets, schedules, or cravings who are tired of the nightly debate over what to eat. Rather than compromising every evening, each person makes their own meal and eats it on their own timeline. Supporters say it cuts down on stress and resentment while letting everybody enjoy the foods they actually want. Food divorce.
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3: We have some pretty weather out there to kick off the weekend. We'll have mainly sunny skies today and just an isolated chance for rain. High temperatures will stay in the lower 70s through the afternoon. It's partly cloudy tonight. Patchy fog develops tonight. It's mild. Temperatures will fall into the lower 60s. We'll have a mix of sun and clouds on Sunday. A couple of late-day showers and storms around, with highs back in the low 70s. I'm meteorologist Amy Wilmoth in the NCN Weather Center.
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1: ABC News, I'm Mike Dabusky. The U.S. and Venezuela have struck a new oil agreement, which President Trump says will help lower gas prices. ABC's Stephen Portnoy has more.
2: This deal involves a 100-year lease covering more than 65 billion barrels of Venezuela's proven oil reserves. Experts are pointing, however, to a number of complications, including Venezuela's constitution, which says that the oil of Venezuela belongs to the state and its ownership can't be transferred. So if there is any lingering legal or political complication, it could be a long time before this deal has any impact on prices at the pump here.
1: Ukrainian President Volodymyr Zelensky is calling for an investigation into why a weapons depot was placed so closely to a residential area outside Kyiv. That warehouse was bombed overnight by Russian forces, killing 37 people and sparking a fire. And the search for survivors continues in Nepal days after a deadly flash flood there. This is ABC News. Jury deliberations set to resume on Monday in the Lindsay Clancy trial. The Massachusetts mom is accused of killing her three children in 2023 in a case that sparked a national debate over women's mental health.
3: Clancy admits she strangled her three children, and prosecutors say she planned it methodically because she was unhappy with her life.
4: It was what she had to do to end her misery.
3: But the defense says otherwise, arguing Clancy was suffering from postpartum psychosis, a rare, serious medical emergency after childbirth that can cause delusions, hallucinations, and homicidal or suicidal ideations. And they say it was only made worse when she was over-medicated and misdiagnosed.
1: ABC's Olivia Rubin. Meanwhile, the National Football League is now warning that athletes who return to college sports under a new Louisiana court decision will not be allowed to play in the professional league for the following season. I'm Mike Dabusky, ABC News.
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0: over-medicated and misdiagnosed.
1: ABC's Olivia Rubin. Meanwhile, the National Football League is now warning that athletes who return to college sports under a new Louisiana court decision will not be allowed to play in the professional league for the following season. I'm Mike Dubusky, ABC News.
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0: at Real Country of the Weekend, we got just one job, and that's to make Monday not happen. Wish us luck with that one.
1: You know, this old world is full of singers, but just a few are chosen to tear your heart out when they sing. Imagine life without them. 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

0: George Burge and Real Country. If you're still saying Google it, well, congratulations. You're officially old, according to the kids. New York Magazine says that Gen Z and Gen Alpha are more likely to say search it up instead. The reason is simple. They're no longer getting information from just one place. While older generations often went straight to Google, today's kids might use ChatGPT, TikTok, YouTube, Siri, Alexa, or a traditional search engine, depending on what they're looking for. Experts say Google it tells people where to go, while search it up simply describes the action. Okay. For more information on this, I suggest you Google it.
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2: A pretty nice weekend ahead for everyone. Today you can expect mostly sunny skies, a chance of showers and thunderstorms this afternoon. The high will be in the upper 70s with a 40% chance of rain. Tonight will be partly cloudy in the evening, then becoming mostly cloudy. Fog could develop after midnight. The low tonight will be in the lower 60s. And for Sunday, mostly sunny in the morning, then partly sunny with showers and thunderstorms possible in the afternoon. The high on Sunday will be around 80, and the chance of rain on Sunday is 50%. That's the weather.

0: Rodney Atkins and Real Country and Farmer's Daughter. Shotgun Taylor here. Remember our house rules on the weekend here at Real Country. Only do fun stuff. And if you're not doing fun stuff, hopefully soon you will be, because otherwise, what's the point of the weekend? Might as well just keep on working.
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0: that country's refining capacity. A reality check here, it could be a long time before this deal has any impact on prices at the pump here.
1: ABC's Stephen Portnoy. Nearly 700 people are now confirmed dead after this week's devastating flash flooding in the Himalayas. About 90 Americans are among the thousands still missing in that region. This is ABC News. The Trump administration is reportedly considering a land swap that involves a small section of Yosemite National Park and a private real estate developer. The company owns an 83-acre plot of land nearby and apparently wants to build a private road into the park. The report, drawing pushback from former superintendents of the Yosemite National Park, including Don Neubacher.
2: This particular area is unique in the sense that there's Pacific fishers. There's lots of wildlife that great gray owls are found in this area that you would not want to disturb. There's enough pressure on the park already. There are a lot of developments outside Yosemite.
1: And a New York woman got her engagement ring back this week after losing it in the Hudson River. A crew of divers sifting through the river floor for that ring, which Denise Rivera says slipped off her finger while eating dinner at a restaurant this past Tuesday. I'm Mike Dubusky, ABC News.
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3: A pretty nice weekend ahead for everyone. Today you can expect mostly sunny skies, a chance of showers and thunderstorms this afternoon. The high will be in the upper 70s with a 40% chance of rain. Tonight will be partly cloudy in the evening, then becoming mostly cloudy. Fog could develop after midnight. The low tonight will be in the lower 60s. And for Sunday, mostly sunny in the morning, then partly sunny with showers and thunderstorms possible in the afternoon. The high on Sunday will be around 80, and the chance of rain on Sunday is 50%. That's the weather.
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2: Here is a special benefit singing. It's in honor of David Phillips, and it's planned for Saturday, September the 5th. That's going to be at the Beans Creek Church of Jesus Christ. It begins at 5 p.m. on that Saturday the 5th. They've got a long list of singers like the Norton Family, the Stillwater Singers, New Haven Singers, and so much more. And it's going on again on Saturday, September the 5th, this benefit singing in honor of David Phillips. That'll be at the Beans Creek Church of Jesus Christ at 5 p.m. on Saturday the 5th.
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Hey, thank you so much for having us on and making us a part of your day while we sit around and play all of your favorite real country songs right here in one place, like Vern Gosen and Set 'Em Up Joe, right now on Real Country.

country song came on Your Real Country Saturday. My name is Al Farvel. What are your plans this weekend? If you're dating and going out tonight, well, that's a sign the relationship has possibilities. Going out on a Friday night is almost as good, but don't date on Sunday. It's considered the worst dating night of the week. Tonight, Saturday night, being the sweet spot. More of your favorite old country songs are coming up right around the corner for you from Kitty Chesney and the good stuff. 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

0: Al Haggard Oakey from Muskogee on Your Real Country Saturday. My name is Al Farbel. American women prefer men taller than themselves. Taller men make women feel protected and feminine. How much taller exactly? Well, women prefer a partner about 8 inches taller. It's often not enough to merely be taller than the woman, but to be taller than she is in heels. So that's really tall. More of your favorite old country songs are coming up right around the corner for you from Clay Walker. If I Can Make a Living Out of Loving You, Jason Aldean, How Far Does a Goodbye Go? And more next right here on Real Country.
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2: Here's a note for you. 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That's located at 112 West Main Street, Suite A. Now, in the future, they'll be holding meetings there on the fourth Tuesday of the month at 10 a.m. But on the schedule next is this coming Tuesday, September the 1st. They'll have that Yancey Travel and Tourism Board meeting at 10 o'clock there at that Tourism Board office.
3: A pretty nice weekend ahead for everyone. Today, you can expect mostly sunny skies, a chance of showers and thunderstorms this afternoon. The high will be in the upper 70s with a 40% chance of rain. Tonight will be partly cloudy in the evening, then becoming mostly cloudy. Fog could develop after midnight. The low tonight will be in the lower 60s. And for Sunday, mostly sunny in the morning, then partly sunny with showers and thunderstorms possible in the afternoon. The high on Sunday will be around 80, and the chance of rain on Sunday is 50%. That's the weather.

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1: ABC News, I'm Dave Packard. An extraordinary deal to take control of a large share of Venezuela's oil announced by President Trump. He's promising substantially lower gas prices, but some analysts say this is not a guarantee and could take a while. Gas Buddy head of petroleum analysis, Patrick DeHaan.
2: While there's the potential promise from the president of lower gas prices, it may be potentially years, if not longer, before any of that gets realized, and maybe to a smaller degree.
1: In one of the deadliest attacks on Ukraine this year, a weapons depot just outside of Kyiv was hit by a Russian drone. Ukrainian officials say at least 37 people have died. In Nepal, growing search and rescue efforts as relatives wait for word about their missing loved ones. The latest numbers, nearly 700 dead, 3,000 missing, including 90 Americans. A new museum heist, a diamond 200-carat necklace linked to Egyptian royalty stolen, and a smash and grab at a museum in Vienna. An international manhunt is now underway. This is ABC News. Jury deliberations are set to resume on Monday in the Lindsay Clancy trial, the Massachusetts woman accused of murder and the deaths of her three children. More from ABC's Olivia Rubin.
3: Clancy admits she strangled her three children, and prosecutors say she planned it methodically because she was unhappy with her life.
4: It was what she had to do to end her misery.
3: But the defense says otherwise, arguing Clancy was suffering from postpartum psychosis, a rare, serious medical emergency after childbirth that can cause delusions, hallucinations, and homicidal or suicidal ideations. And they say it was only made worse when she was over-medicated and misdiagnosed.
1: Far-right provocateur Milo Yiannopoulos has been deported from the United States and is back in the UK. The far-right commentator had been detained by ICE at New Orleans International Airport for overstaying his visa. Dave Packer, ABC News.
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9: A pretty nice weekend ahead for everyone. Today you can expect mostly sunny skies, a chance of showers and thunderstorms this afternoon. The high will be in the upper 70s with a 40% chance of rain. Tonight will be partly cloudy in the evening, then becoming mostly cloudy. Fog could develop after midnight. The low tonight will be in the lower 60s. And for Sunday, mostly sunny in the morning, then partly sunny with showers and thunderstorms possible in the afternoon. The high on Sunday will be around 80, and the chance of rain on Sunday is 50%. That's the weather.
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0: Hidden Rivers is a freshwater feature film about the rivers and streams of the southern Appalachian region of North America, right here in our area. And it's going to be shown this coming Tuesday, September the 1st at 6:30 p.m. at the Center for Pioneer Life. They're located at 134 Joe Young Road in Burnsville for their History Happy Hour. They'll be showing this film. Biologists featured in the film and other local experts will be on hand for a question and answer session, too. So join them for the film.
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0: 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My name is Al Farbo. 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
3: A pretty nice weekend ahead for everyone. Today you can expect mostly sunny skies, a chance of showers and thunderstorms this afternoon.

0: The high will be in the upper 70s with a 40% chance of rain. Tonight will be partly cloudy in the evening, then becoming mostly cloudy. Fog could develop after midnight. The low tonight will be in the lower 60s. And for Sunday, mostly sunny in the morning, then partly sunny with showers and thunderstorms possible in the afternoon. The high on Sunday will be around 80, and the chance of rain on Sunday is 50%.
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0: A pretty nice weekend ahead for everyone. Today you can expect mostly sunny skies, a chance of showers and thunderstorms this afternoon. The high will be in the upper 70s with a 40% chance of rain. Tonight will be partly cloudy in the evening, then becoming mostly cloudy. Fog could develop after midnight. The low tonight will be in the lower 60s. And for Sunday, mostly sunny in the morning, then partly sunny with showers and thunderstorms possible in the afternoon. The high on Sunday will be around 80, and the chance of rain on Sunday is 50%. Skies, a chance of showers and thunderstorms this afternoon. The high will be in the upper 70s with a 40% chance of rain. Tonight will be partly cloudy in the evening, then becoming mostly cloudy. Fog could develop after midnight. The low tonight will be in the lower 60s. And for Sunday, mostly sunny in the morning, then partly sunny with showers and thunderstorms possible in the afternoon. The high on Sunday will be around 80, and the chance of rain on Sunday is 50%. That's the
2: walls. Losing makes me sorry. You say, honey, now don't worry.

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